have confirmed a case of bird flu in a dolphin. It's the first case of H5 bird flu in a dolphin in Australia. Chief Veterinary Officer Doc in South Australia have confirmed a case of bird flu in a dolphin. It's the first case of H5 bird flu in a dolphin in Australia. Chief Veterinary

0: throwing three people into the water. The trio managed to trigger an emergency beacon to alert authorities. Then crews arrived to find them clinging to an overturned hull. A rescue helicopter was deployed and winched them to safety. A man in his 70s is believed to have suffered a serious head injury and was rushed to the Gold Coast University Hospital. Two other men aged in their 30s and 60s were treated for hypothermia. Georgia Kondek reporting.
1: All eyes will be on Western Australia's secret harbour, located between Perth and Mandurah, as thousands flock to cast their votes in a by-election today. Jamie Smith reports.
2: 16 candidates are in line to replace retired Labor Minister Paul Papalia, but Labor's Georgia Tree, Liberal Ryan Robertson and One Nation's Luke Hurdigan are the ones to watch. Labor has held a constant grip on the region, but the surge of One Nation in polling this year could lead to an upset. More than 16,000 people have already voted early, leaving around 20,000 needing to complete their ballot papers. Jamie Smith, Perth.
1: Overseas, the death toll continues to rise in Nepal. 39 Australians are still missing. Nelson Scott reporting from Kathmandu.
3: Search and rescue efforts continue for about 1,500 people missing after a fast-moving torrent of muddy water tore through the border between Nepal and Tibet.
4: I've lost everything I have, Rajendra says.
3: Police here have confirmed 475 people are dead from the Nepali side, while Chinese authorities have so far recovered three bodies from the Tibetan side. Foreign Minister Penny Wong says her department is still tracking down Australians caught up in the disaster.
5: We are still working to gain the specific information on each of the 39 Australians who are missing.
3: The Australian government has committed $5 million in humanitarian aid. Nelson Scott, Kathmandu.
1: Briefly, Australian and US authorities have charged two WA men over an alleged cyber attack which has affected over 1,000 global companies. A University of Queensland study has found tomatoes grown in compost-enriched soil taste and look better. As part of the trial, a panel of volunteer taste testers compared tomatoes grown in normal soil to tomatoes grown in organic waste compost. Dr. Nicole Robinson says the findings show commercial potential.
6: It was sort of a double benefit in being able to have soil health improvements, keep unavoidable food waste out of landfill, but then being able to convert that to a valuable product for producers that could enhance their food quality if this was something that was scaled up into production systems.
1: This is Air National News. A big win for the Panthers in the NRL late game against the Bulldogs, Alan Baskin reports.
7: They've led all the way to take the match 24-10 at Parramatta. Penrith next takes on the Tigers on Sunday week, and forward Liam Martin has told Nine he's looking forward to some rest.
8: This time of year, everyone's sort of a bit battered and bruised, so that extra little bit of rest, will do us wonders. And then going into that week, prepare really well. You know, they played really well last week, so we can't take them lightly. And, I'm sure they'll be up for it.
7: Earlier, Manly down the Dragons, 44-10. Today, it's the Titans against the Rabbitohs. The Roosters take on the Dolphins, and the Cowboys play West Tigers. Alan Baskin, Air Sport.
1: In AFL, there's been heartbreak for the Magpies with their season over after a hard-fought battle with the Western Bulldogs in the first wildcard match. With the lead seesawing in the final few minutes, the Bulldogs hung on to win by 3 points, 14-12-96 to 14-9-93. After Collingwood veteran Tim Membry missed a set shot for goal after the final siren. The Bulldogs' Ed Richards telling Fox Footy there wasn't a lot of defensive play in the final quarter.
9: It really was. Get it inside 15, you'll probably score. So that was our plan. Just keep going when they went up.
1: And Australia's picked up two medals on the second day of finals at the World Rowing Championships in Amsterdam. The men's pair securing silver, while the mixed para double winning bronze. Australian Independent Radio News.
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5: Saturday, we're expecting cloudy and a top of 15 degrees. For Sunday, we're expecting cloudy and a top of 16 degrees. For Monday, we're expecting cloud clearing and a top of 21 degrees. And Tuesday, we're expecting showers and a top of 23 degrees.
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5: 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I am Craig Smith and I'm bringing you the usual motley assortment of memories and musical oddities. And this week, for All Aussie August, another selection of Aussie tracks.

0: 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And we open the show this week with novelty hit The Monitors and their 1980 single Singing in the 80s, followed by the B-side of that single called Nobody Told Me. And we finished with another novelty hit, Player One, with Space Invaders, and that was the 12-inch record version. It was also released in 1979 on their album Game Over. Australian Plants Society Yarra Yarra Group is holding its annual Australian Plants Expo on Saturday and Sunday, the 13th and 14th of September, from 10:30 a.m. to 3 p.m. at the Eltham Community and Reception Centre, 801 Main Road, Eltham. It's a huge plant fair with separate plant stalls, thousands of native plants, including grafted and uncommon species, and indigenous plants. It's $5 entry for adults, $4 concession, and children are free.
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0: 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And you've just been listening to three tracks from the very ever first live gig by Hunters and Collectors, recorded in 1981 at the Crystal Ballroom at a benefit for Deep Cut's favourite British musician Snake Finger. The track Remember This Motion has never been released as a studio track, and the tracks Run, Run, Run and Talking to a Stranger were released on the Hunters' first self-titled debut album. Those tracks are courtesy of the Human Frailty Hunters and Collectors fan site. Monty Community Hub wants you to know about their upcoming community indoor twilight market, which features handmade and pre-loved items for sale along with music, food and fun, so you can really enjoy the experience with locals. It's an all-weather event held indoors at Petrie Park Hall, Montmorency, which is at 16 Mountain View Road, Montmorency, next to the RSL, and the event starts at 4 p.m. and you can contact Nadia for more information.
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6: Saturday night, ladies and gentlemen, here at the Manly Vale. 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

0: You are listening to this week's edition of Deep Cuts here on your local station, 88.6 Plenty Valley FM. And you've just been listening to Aussie supergroup The Party Boys. And the tracks Not Fade Away, The Beat Goes On, Super Freak and Bitch all came from their 1983 debut release, Live at Several 21sts, featuring James Rain of Australian Crawl on vocals. And coming up in the second hour, we're going to hear some more from some other lineups of the Party Boys.
1: You've read the books, you've watched the shows. What's the best way? No one knows. You meditate.

0: Hello, I'm Kim Cartwright. An Australian woman has survived the Nepalese flood disaster and is now attempting to hike to safety. Nelson Scott reports from Kathmandu.
1: Rescue teams are frantically searching for at least 1,500 people missing along the Nepal-Tibet border after a wall of muddy water swept through the region. The number of missing Australians now stands at 38, while DFAT has handled over 400 calls related to the disaster. Cara Severino has become the first known Australian to survive the floods after she made contact with her parents. The 26-year-old is now trekking on foot toward Kathmandu from a remote area. World Food Programme officials in Nepal are

0: materials. The AFP's Graham Marshall says a considerable amount of data has been seized from the men's homes.
1: It is significant, and in terms of quantum of data from one location, and we haven't finished, but as at last night, it was 100 terabytes from one particular address. But the total quantum across the various addresses will be significantly higher.
0: Former Victorian Premier Daniel Andrews will miss out on his $134,000 taxpayer-funded statue. The Herald Sun reporting current Premier Ben Carroll has stepped in and scrapped the legacy. Former Premier Jeff Kennett established the practice of automatically recognising premiers who'd served at least 3,000 days in office. Mr Carroll says the policy is no longer consistent with community expectations about government spending. A woman who was stabbed with scissors in a random attack in Melbourne's CBD has detailed the horrific ordeal. Alex Riddell reports.
2: Cherie Holt was visiting Melbourne with her three children, including her 10-year-old son, who has an inoperable brain tumour, when a 27-year-old man allegedly attacked them. In a statement released today, Ms Holt described how she stood in between the man and her children and was then allegedly stabbed by the accused before being punched in the face and falling to the ground. Ms Holt says she wants the government to recognise that families should not have to accept serious violence as an increasingly normal part of life, and something needs to change. Her brother Kirk Holt is looking after his three nephews and they're coping okay.
3: Of course, still a bit traumatised from what had happened. Two little ones, they don't want the lights turned off because they get scared.
2: Alex Riddell, Melbourne.
0: In air property news, interstate investors are retreating from a popular Queensland destination, opening up more opportunities for local first home buyers and downsizers. Gold Coast real estate agents say bids from investors within the entry-level price bracket have dropped to just 10%. But while competition is easing for young buyers, Image Property Director Cameron Cullen says demand remains extremely strong across the board.
4: There's definitely no desperate sellers in that market because, yeah, if you're a seller selling an entry-level property, you're going to be selling it in a multiple offer situation. When those investors were in the market, it was crazy.
0: This is Air National News. The Western Bulldogs have progressed to the elimination finals of the AFL after claiming a 3-point win over Collingwood at the MCG, the win setting up a clash with either Geelong or Adelaide next week. Bulldogs defender Michael Selwood says after that win, the team can go all the way in September.
5: Definitely really confident. Obviously, as I would please say, take it week by week, but I think we've got a good list and we've started to build some good momentum within the group, and probably our last 3 weeks have been some good footy. So I think we'll just continue to build and we'll wait and see who we get this next week, but we're really confident.
0: The second wild card match is tonight. Carlton meet Melbourne at the MCG. In AFLW, North Melbourne and Western Bulldogs meet in Launceston, while the Adelaide Crows are up against West Coast at home. The Seagulls have annihilated the Dragons 44-10 at Brookvale to keep their slim NRL finals hopes hanging by a thread. Dragons coach Dean Young says another slow start cost them dearly.
6: 2 weeks in a row, we haven't got the first 20 minutes right, put ourselves under all sorts of pressure, too many errors, and then fatigue's creeping in and then falling off tackles and scoreboards getting away from us.
0: In last night's other clash, the Panthers took down the Bulldogs 24-10 in Parramatta. The WWE has confirmed it will return to Perth with another 3-year deal. It means three events will be held at Perth Arena between this December and 2028. Australian Independent Radio News.
7: Deep Cuts with Craig Smith.

Song is originally recorded by the Bobby Fuller Four. Kevin is going to play a song for you now. Del Hendricks song.

0: Hey, hey, hey, applause, applause, applause. I thought that was pretty suave myself.
1: Got a lot of

Now the chorus of this song is very simple. It's a Bob Dylan song from way, way back. I would not feel so all alone. Everybody must get stoned.

0: 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And there we had five more tracks from Australian supergroup, The Party Boys. This time, I Fought the Law, Highway Child, Sugar Shack, Street Fightin' Man, and Rainy Day Women number 12 and 35 came from their second album of 1983, Greatest Hits of Other People, featuring vocalist Richard Clapton, although he had some help from Kevin Borich on Highway Child. If you're caring for someone with dementia, you may like to catch up with other carers over a cuppa at the HealthLink Cafe in Greensboro, Wednesday mornings from 10. It's a good chance to meet other carers in the area, swap some ideas, and even have a laugh. That's Wednesday mornings from 10, HealthLink Cafe, 1 Flintoff Street, Greensboro.
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2: Okay, I think the Party Boys are ready to start. 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

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Most of all, Red Simons once told me, he said, you know,

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0: 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And you've been listening to some more tracks from Aussie supergroup The Party Boys. Brown Sugar, Foxy Lady, Walking a Dog, and a medley of Kashmir and Immigrant Song came from their 1984 album No Song Too Sacred, featuring the glorious pipes of the late Shirley Strawn. The Eltham Men's Bike Project is a program that restores and donates bikes to families doing it tough, including refugees and those with special needs. The project works with local councils, schools and not-for-profit welfare organisations and has donated over 200 bikes, promoting physical and mental health and well-being for the community. You can donate bikes that might be in need of a bit of attention and that you have no longer need for, and let the team work their magic. For more information, to volunteer your time, to donate your bike or even to join the shed, you can go to elthammenshed.com.au.
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0: And that does bring us towards the end of this week's edition of Deep Cuts. To take us out, we're going to hit three more tracks from the Party Boys. This time, Life in the Fast Lane, Fire and Rocky Mountain Way, all coming from their 1985 album You Need Professional Help. Ostensibly with Dragon's Mark Hunter on lead vocals, although Life in the Fast Lane is actually Joe Walsh, Fire is Kevin Borich, and Rocky Mountain Way, no surprise, is Joe Walsh again.

0: Hello, I'm Kim Cartwright. Foreign Affairs believes 38 Australians are now missing from the flood disaster in Nepal, down from 39. A young woman who had been hiking on a Himalayan trek has made brief contact with her family. DFAT is hoping 26-year-old Cara Severino makes contact with them so she can receive consular assistance. Foreign Minister Penny Wong has spoken to her counterpart in Nepal, offering the country extra assistance. Over 500 people have been killed, with more than 1,500 missing. Rebecca Bunden is in Kathmandu and says families have been gathering at hospitals in the area to search for missing relatives.
1: People coming in looking for their relatives, saying that these family members are missing, and they were registering their names. We saw them writing down names of children, young children even, people of all ages who are missing, and it was just staggering, really, the sheer number of people that are just still searching for their loved ones. And it really reminds us of the scale of this disaster.
0: Meantime, a 44-year-old woman from the Brisbane suburb of Springfield Lakes is among those missing. Her loved ones remain hopeful of a miracle as search efforts continue. A candlelight vigil will be held tomorrow at King George Square in Brisbane CBD. A candlelight vigil will be held tomorrow at King George Square in Brisbane CBD.

0: sensible debate about the issue.
1: What good have we actually achieved here? Meanwhile, fruit's falling on the ground because we don't have pickers. We're missing out on opportunities in the hospitality sector in regions because they're frankly more exciting places to visit than most of our cities because we don't have people working for us. I mean, it's madness.
0: AFL team the Geelong Cats have been slapped with a massive fine over the concussion scandal. Alex Riddell reports.
2: Geelong has been fined $140,000 by the AFL for failing to lodge the concussion waiver to Jake Colajasny's contract that would have reduced their exposure to legal risk if he suffered another concussion. The fine includes $40,000 from a previous suspended sanction. The AFL decided to add the suspended fine to the $100,000 sanction, despite the Cats arguing it shouldn't be added. Colajasny has not played at any level since the waiver became public, but has this week trained with the club's VFL side.
0: The Weather Bureau's latest outlook predicts Australia will experience a warmer and drier than usual spring. Rainfall will be below average for the country's east, but slightly higher in the west. Meteorologist David Crock says most of the country will feel warmer than average during the day and overnight.
3: This follows a winter where temperatures were above average across almost all of Australia. The warmer forecast increases the risk of early season heat, particularly across southern Australia. El Nino is likely to strengthen and persist through spring and summer.
0: And Australia Post CEO Paul Graham warns that weekly letter deliveries and stamp prices up to $4 appear inevitable following a $108 million operational loss. This is Air National News. The Western Bulldogs have won through to the next round of the AFL Finals in the most dramatic fashion, defeating Collingwood by 3 points at the G. Here's Alan Baskin.
4: Collingwood veteran Tim Membry had a chance to put the Magpies in front as the final handful of seconds ticked down, but he failed to convert the set shot to see the Dogs run away with a 96-93 win. The Bulldogs' Ed Richards has told Fox Sports he couldn't watch as Membry took that set shot.
5: I thought we played so well that it didn't deserve to be, you know, done on the last kick, especially not their way. So I didn't watch. Thankfully, it didn't go in. So, they really stuck it up us in that last quarter. We were able to hold on. So, yeah, unbelievable.
4: Today it's 7th-placed Melbourne against 10th-placed Carlton to decide who moves forward. Alan Baskin, Air Sport.
0: In NRL, North Queensland winger Murray Taulagi has played his final game for the Cowboys after sustaining a concussion during a contact drill at training this week. He was already set to leave the NRL at season's end after signing a multi-year deal with a French rugby union club. Cowboys coach Todd Payton says the squad is gutted to see his time at the club end like this.
6: But he's able to, I guess, process that in 48 hours, and he's been bubbly since. But the rest of the group felt it, and yeah, it's like I said, it's just a tough way for him to finish with the club.
0: Victories last night to Penrith and Manly. Australian Independent Radio News.
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8: 14 degrees, just under our expected top of 15 degrees, partly cloudy with a few light winds. And then for Sunday, 15 degrees and partly cloudy. Cloud will clear on Monday, 17 degrees. On Tuesday, the 1st of September, 20 degrees with late showers. And then Wednesday, 16 degrees with a shower or maybe two. Please get in touch during the show today. Those are the days. 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

One of those were the day's favourites, Miss Cilla Black, Step Inside Love, written by Paul McCartney, credited to Lennon McCartney, produced by Beatles producer George Martin, reaching number 8 on the UK chart in 1968. Paul later described it as one of his favourite songs that he wrote for another artist. Tom Jones coming up next, Just Out of Reach.

0: Those were the days.
1: Have you heard that version before? Just Out of Reach. That was from 1968 Tom Jones album Delilah. Tom was best known for big hits like Green Grass of Home and Delilah. It's not unusual, but he did often drew on country materials such as that, originally I think from Perry Como.

1962. The movie was called It's Trad Dad, and that was Helen Shapiro with Sometime Yesterday. Let's take a look back now at the swinging London fashion scene. Ray Davies, The Kinks. This was released in my favourite year, 1966, and it became one of the group's biggest hits, reaching number four on the charts. The Kinks, dedicated follower of fashion.

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1: This next song has been recorded by many artists, including Dusty, Blood, Sweat and Tears, and Sheena Easton. But it is, of course, Gene Pitney's version that remains the best known to many of us. Gene Pitney, Just One Smile.

Long Live Love, Sandy Shaw, the second of her three number one hit singles, written like so many others of her hits by Chris Andrews. Chris Andrews had a few hits in his own right, including this one, To Whom It Concerns.

Okay, I like it when you sing along. Christy with Yellow River. Christy was actually the songwriter and the lead singer of Christy, Jeff Christy. It was intended for the Tremolos to record, but they turned it down because their most recent single, Call Me Number One, was this one was too pop-orientated for their future direction. So they followed it up with another of their own compositions called By The Way, which didn't do as well, certainly, as Yellow River.

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Big girls don't cry. Because the Dave Clark Five are around.

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5: 0468-277-886. That happens to be our text line number where you can let me know any requests or comments or dedications. Please do. Hi there, Frank. Frank has let us know he's enjoying the tunes, Frank. And great to always have you here. How about, I think we have a song coming up now from one of my favourites of all time, Jerry and the Pacemakers. Well, how about two songs?

If I mention Sonny and Cher, you'll be thinking, I Got You, Babe. Well, this is not I Got You, Babe, but it's a song called All I Ever Need Is You, reaching number 7 in the United States, number 8 in the UK, and it did actually top the American Adult Contemporary Chart, one of the signature songs of Sonny and Cher's later career.

0: Those were the days with David Nicholas.
1: 88.6 Valley FM. Very special song coming up next is called Dirty Old Town, written by Ewan McCall for his 1949 play Landscape with Chimneys, set in an industrial northern English town. And it has become one of the most loved songs in the folk repertoire. There are references to gasworks, canals, factory walls, inspired by Salford, where Ewan McCall grew up, became internationally famous through folk revival groups, and later through the Pogues, celebrated 1985 recording. Yes, indeed, a pub favourite, actually born in Salford, England. Here are the Dubliners with their version of Dirty Old Town. Enjoy.

0: Hello, I'm Kim Cartwright. The number of Australians unaccounted for in Nepal is believed to have risen to 41 in the wake of the devastating flash flooding. The Department of Foreign Affairs says it's working urgently to get in touch with 26-year-old Cara Serovino, who made contact with her family yesterday. Nearly 600 people have been confirmed dead so far. Australia's ambassador to Nepal, Simon Ernst, says the government has received more than 450 consular calls about the disaster.
1: We're advised here in Kathmandu of Australians that were known to be in the area, but we've also had friends, family members in Australia indicating they have not had contact with. So to sometimes those individuals match up, sometimes they're new.
0: The family of a woman allegedly killed by a man known to her in Perth's southeast say they warned police her safety was at risk. 28-year-old Karming Tan died on Wednesday. Police allege 38-year-old Eunice Kambari inflicted extensive injuries on her in a days-long assault, causing her death. According to WA Today, the victim's family contacted police at least twice in April to express concerns about her safety. Police say these interactions will form part of their investigation. Meanwhile, former AFL player Nicky Winmar has been freed on bail. Police say these interactions will form part of their investigation. Meanwhile, former AFL player Nicky Winmar has been freed on bail, so he can

0: doctors heading to the polling booths. 16 candidates are in the running to replace retiring Labor Minister Paul Papalia. Premier Roger Cook says WA's Labor candidate knows what's important for the people of Secret Harbour.
1: We know that people are doing it tough at a time of higher interest rates, high fuel prices. People in the community are concerned about their lifestyle, their futures. And that's one of the reasons why we've put such a strong emphasis on our key issues of jobs, health and housing and helping people with the cost of living pressures. And we'll continue to do that.
0: Financial despair is forcing many farmers off the land. A Norco Black Dog Institute survey of more than 1,000 farmers has found 4 out of 10 are considering leaving the industry. More than half of those surveyed say they're relying on other jobs to survive. Many say they're not coping, leading to mental issues. Lifeline's number is 13 11 14. And Europe's oldest monarch, King Harald V of Norway, has died aged 89. The ceremonial head of state had been in hospital for more than 10 days in a very serious condition. The Royal Palace says he passed peacefully in Oslo in the early hours of the morning. New research shows placing physiotherapists in emergency departments could save the health system millions of dollars and boost healthcare. The Sydney University study has found a number of common reasons for ED presentations could be dealt with by physios instead of emergency doctors. Associate Professor Gustavo Mercado.
2: Patients are seen 40 minutes faster and they're discharged from hospital 1 hour sooner than the traditional medical pathway. And also, it's, patients were highly satisfied with the care they received, and it saves money to the hospital.
0: This is AIR National News. A big win for the Panthers in the NRL late game against the Bulldogs, Alan Baskin reports.
3: They've led all the way to take the match 24-10 at Parramatta. Penrith next takes on the Tigers on Sunday week, and forward Liam Martin has told Nine he's looking forward to some rest.
4: This time of year, everyone's sort of a bit battered and bruised, so that extra little bit of rest, you know, would do us wonders. And then going into that week, prepare really well. You know, they played really well last week, so we can't take them lightly. And, yeah, I'm sure they'll be up for it.
3: Earlier, Manly down the Dragons, 44-10. Today, it's the Titans against the Rabbitohs. The Roosters take on the Dolphins and the Cowboys play West Tigers. Alan Baskin, AIR Sport.
0: In AFL, there's been heartbreak for the Magpies with their season over after a hard-fought battle with the Western Bulldogs in the first wildcard match. With the lead seesawing in the final few minutes, the Bulldogs hung on to win by 3 points, 14-12-96 to 14-9-93. After Collingwood veteran Tim Membry missed a set shot for goal after the final siren. The Bulldogs' Ed Richards telling Fox Footy there wasn't a lot of defensive play in the final quarter.
5: It really was. Get it inside 50 and you'll probably score. So that was our plan. Just keep going when they went up.
0: And Australia's picked up 2 medals on the second day of finals at the World Rowing Championships in Amsterdam. The men's pair securing silver, while the mixed para double winning bronze. Australian Independent Radio News.
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9: Staying just under our expected top of 15, it's partly cloudy and we have some light winds. Partly cloudy again on Sunday and 15 degrees. Monday, 17 degrees and cloud clearing. For Tuesday, the 1st of September, 20 degrees and late showers. And then for Wednesday, 16 with a shower or maybe two. 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

Baby, bye bye, bye bye, baby. The Bay City Rollers. This track coming up is obviously from ABBA, and it spent 5 weeks at number one in 1977, one of their biggest worldwide hits. That's Frida singing the lead vocals.

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10: 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I wonder when he's going to get round to hearing from Dolly Parton. Well, of course, it is going to happen. 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Dolly, one of country music's greatest singer-songwriters, born in the Smoky Mountains of Tennessee and given us some of the most heartfelt songs ever written about family, faith, love and life. And what an unmistakable voice. I've got a triple play coming up, three classics that helped define her career, beginning with Coat of Many Colours, then the gentle and beautiful Love is Like a Butterfly, and I'll finish with one of the most recorded songs in popular music history. Yes, it is I Will Always Love You. A Dolly Parton triple play on Those Were the Days.

With September just around the corner, I thought we'd include a couple of September songs. Maybe a September Morn from Neil Diamond, but beginning with the wonderful Carole King, because it might as well rain until September.

Those were the days. With 2026 really becoming the year of Neil Diamond, what a great song that was, September Morn. Thoroughly enjoyed the movie on Netflix, Song Sung Blue, with Hugh Jackman. Great movie and all about Neil Diamond, classic cover band, Lightning and Thunder. It's great, do recommend it. And I must also get in the queue to see the stage musical Beautiful Noise playing in Melbourne at the moment. Hope it's going to be around for a little while and I do get to see it. 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

The Everly Brothers, recording in Nashville with legendary guitarist Chet Atkins, reportedly took just two takes to complete. Went to number one on the pop, country and R&B charts in the United States. A remarkable achievement for The Everly Brothers.

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Do you want to know a secret? Great vocal from George. Always love it when he takes the lead. And the secret apparently was the fact that John Lennon was a married man. They didn't want the fans to be aware of that fact. Do you want to know a secret? Preceded by the wonderful Please, Mr. Postman. And now the Shirelles. Will you still love me tomorrow?

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Originally a 1940s hit for Bing Crosby, but that was updated 20 years later by Big D Irwin and Little Eva. I've always liked that song, Swinging on a Star. Little Eva had a few of her own tracks, solo, covers of others like this one. Little Eva presenting Breaking Up is Hard to Do.

Herman's Hermits with one of those were the day's all-time favorites, No Milk Today. Something else from 1966. The writer of that song, Graham Goldman, got the idea after seeing a No Milk Today note outside a house, turning that everyday sight into a song about heartbreak and a lost love. A sad song, a great song. No Milk Today, Herman's Hermits, your local station, 88.6 Plenty Valley FM. And yes, it is almost September. Something else from Lulu.

production from Scott Fitzgerald and Yvonne Keeley, If I Had Words. You've been listening to Those Are The Days on your local station, 88.6, Plenty Valley FM.

And that's just about all we have time for on this week's edition of Those Were the Days. Hope you've enjoyed our journey through those wonderful memories and music from the past. Thanks for your company, and it's always a pleasure to share these great songs and the stories behind them. Until next time, have a great week. Wishing you a safe and happy week ahead. Keep those memories alive. Keep listening to that music you love. And I'll be back with more favourites next week. Same time, same place. Thanks for listening. And I'm going to leave you with one final classic from PJ Proby. Bye for now.

0: Hello there, I'm Sean Bindley. The death toll from Nepal's catastrophic flash flood has risen to at least 547, with nearly 1,000 people still missing and a newly formed lake now threatening a fresh deluge in the disaster zone. The flood, triggered by a glacial collapse that sent a wall of ice and rock into the Lendi Kola River, destroyed buildings and infrastructure at the Geerong border crossing between Nepal and China's Tibet region. More than 500 foreign nationals remain unaccounted for, including dozens of Americans, Australians and Indians. Rebecca Bunden reports from Kathmandu.
1: People coming in looking for their relatives, saying that these family members are missing, and they were registering their names. We saw them writing down names of children, young children even, people of all ages who are missing, and it was just staggering, really, the sheer number of people that are just still searching for their loved ones, and it really reminds us of the scale of this disaster.
0: The US president has announced an historic deal giving America majority control over 65 billion barrels of Venezuelan oil reserves. The agreement aims to revive the South American nation's oil sector while lowering local fuel prices. Conflict in the Middle East has now entered its sixth month, with the strain on the Strait of Hormuz continuing to drive up global oil costs. A major supermarket will cease buying beef from Tasmania in 2027. Air News Kim Cartwright takes a look.
2: Peak farming body Tas Farmers says Woolworths' decision to stop selling Tasmanian beef around the country is not a surprise. Rising production and shipping costs cited as the reason behind the decision. Livestock Council head George Shea telling the ABC it's difficult.
3: Margins right through the supply chain have got very tight, and businesses are looking to try and cover costs, maintain costs, create a margin wherever they can, and it's pretty tough at the moment.
2: The supermarket giant will reportedly continue buying the state's beef until the end of the year. Kim Cartwright, Air News.
0: In Victoria, the Glenelg Shire Council in the state's southwest is calling on the Albanese and Carroll governments to help pick up and dispose of dead and dying birds. The Shire has at least 35 confirmed bird flu cases, but locals say the true toll is much higher, with volunteers reportedly shovelling dozens of carcasses onto the Portland foreshore. Mayor Carroll, bird flu cases, but locals say the true toll is much higher, with volunteers reportedly shovelling dozens of carcasses onto the Portland foreshore. Mayor Karen

0: Tuesday morning, where they located a 24-year-old man with two gunshot wounds. He was taken to hospital in a serious condition. The accused was arrested at a home in Narangbar yesterday and is facing eight offences, including one count of attempted murder. This is Air National News. In AFL, the second wildcard final gets underway this evening when Melbourne go up against an informed Carlton at the MCG. Dennis O'Kane reports.
1: Melbourne will welcome back Jack Viney for his first AFL game of the season. Viney played for Casey in the final round of the VFL season, kicking the first goal of the match with 20 disposals, 10 clearances and 7 tackles. Jake Melsham and Xavier Taylor, also named, replacing Jake Lever and Matthew Jefferson, both injured in the club's final game of the season. Veteran Carlton defender Nick Haynes returns to the fold after missing the win over Fremantle. Haynes replaces Wade Dirksen, who has been omitted. Will Hayward hasn't been named after he didn't get through training on Thursday. Dennis O'Kane reporting.
0: The Western Bulldogs will face either Geelong or Adelaide in an elimination final after scraping home by 3 points against Collingwood last night at the MCG. Bulldogs defender Michael Selwood believes they can go all the way in September.
2: Definitely really confident. Obviously, as I would please say, take it week by week, but I think we've got a good list and we started to build some good momentum within the group, and probably our last 3 weeks have been some good footy. So I think we just continue to build and we'll wait and see who we get this next week. But we're really confident.
0: And a shock move, Collingwood champion Scott Pendlebury set to play for the Gold Coast Suns next season as he eyes off a coaching role at the club from 2028. Australian Independent Radio News.
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4: 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Time for a quick look at the weather for the rest of your Saturday and the coming few days. Beautiful day for Northern Football Netball League finals. Football looking at a top temperature of 16 degrees, 4 degrees overnight into Sunday. Fog then sunny in 16. Monday increasing sunshine in 18. Tuesday mostly sunny in 21. Wednesday mostly sunny in 17. Thursday rain in 18. Friday possible shower in 17. Currently in the broadcast area it is 15.1 degrees. It is still 5 minutes after two on a Saturday afternoon, and you know what that means, folks. And now on your local station, 88.6 Plenty Valley FM, it's time for the Northern Football Netball League Match of the Day.
5: Good afternoon, everyone, and welcome to the Northern Football Netball League's Match of the Day. Today we have an absolutely enthralling clash for you. Qualifying Final 1 in the Melbourne Greyhounds Division 1 between Montmorency and Diamond Creek here at Epping Recreation Reserve. Both teams have had great seasons, both finishing on 46 points, with the Magpies finishing with the higher percentage to take second place last week in Round 18. The winner has a date with Heidelberg next week, so who can take that big step this afternoon? We will find out. My name is Nicholas McCreadis, and I'm joined today by Jack Ryan. Jack, this is the last division to start their final series today. Isn't it just an exciting time all round?
6: Yeah, Nicholas, what a day of footy we have ahead of us. Two absolute juggernauts of the competition so far this season. And I'll tell you what, if we've got anything to go off, the first two encounters from these teams during the season, we're in for a cracker.
5: That's exactly right. And you look at some of the results from last week, pretty much exact opposite results for both sides. Montmorency put up over 200 points on North Heidelberg, which was a shock. They just piled on goal after goal after goal. And then at the other end, yes, Diamond Creek probably didn't have their fully strength. They rested a few players, which is the fair call to make, but they still got done by 100 points to Heidelberg last week.
6: Yeah, for sure. As you said, I've heard during the week that there was a few sort of bit of a, as you said, resting players and moving magnets around and stuff like that. But you still want to go into final series with a bit of confidence, especially for Diamond Creek. And what a day it is for their club. This is their first Division 1 final in over 40 years. So win, lose or draw, it's a fantastic achievement to be here. And they'll give themselves a red-hot chance.
5: Exactly right. Both teams almost ready to go, just doing their final run-throughs. We have an absolutely awesome day out here at Epping Recreation Reserve. Good crowd built out in the reserves. We had Montmorency play Greensboro. Montmorency got the win in that one, so bit of a confidence builder early days. But yeah, like I said, barely even a cloud in sight. We're just up here in the commentary box on True Center Wing, which is a lovely view we have here this afternoon, and we're just set up for a great day of football.
6: Yeah, for sure. And the thing that makes this game even more enthralling is a couple of big inclusions for both sides. So for Diamond Creek, they welcome back Taj Logan, Bronson Hill, Liam Farrar, Jesse Thompson, Bailey Griffiths, and unfortunately, Andrew Elwood was named as an in, but he's been a late out replaced by Miller Connell. So, and for Montmorency, a couple of big ins themselves. So Jackson Brown, William Ballard is also in, and

0: VFL forward, he could have a big say in today's proceedings.
1: Exactly right. Just the coin toss has happened, and it looks like we have Diamond Creek kicking to the right of your radio dial. Diamond Creek probably spent the latter half of the season above Montmorency on the ladder, sitting in second place, but with those results going the way they did in round 18, it was Monty. Not that it has much effect, but they did finish higher on the ladder than the Creekers.
0: Yeah, for sure. There's been nothing to split the pair over the season. And as we said, the two games between them earlier season, round one was a draw at Diamond Creek. And then in the round 10 clash at Montmorency, it was Diamond Creek who got the better of the Magpies by 1 point. So, look, this will go down the wire, no doubt about it. And I just can't wait to see what's ahead of us.
1: There's just star power all around. As we look in the midfield for Montmorency, you've got Camden McIntosh, former Richmond Premiership player Nash Holmes, and Marcus Lentini. So that's firepower if I've ever seen it. And then also for Diamond Creek, Jacob Booth, Dale Marshall in there as well. So we are set up for an enthralling clash this afternoon in beautiful sunshine out here in Epping on your Northern Football Netball League's match of the day. Both teams just about ready to go. Positions set. Hopefully we get a lot of goals today in these beautiful conditions. Crowd is filling up here at Epping. If you're in the area, definitely do come down or stay tuned with us on Plenty Valley FM and Sportscast Australia this afternoon as the umpire sets the ball aloft and we are good to go in this qualifying final one. Uzlak comes over the top, gets the tap down. Holmes was pushed out of it by Booth, who wins the centre clearance for Diamond Creek. Now they're inside the forward 50 once more. Moving it around now at the top of the 50 is probably just a poor kick. Now it's in Camden McIntosh's hands. He's wrapped up in a good tackle and we'll have a first inside forward 50 stoppage for the Creekers.
0: Promising start, just showing their physicality early, especially on Nash Holmes at that first contest.
1: Ball's in the air once more. Uzlak with the right hand again. Lantini wins the clearance out that time. He brings it out towards centre wing, and well done there by Lockie Batchelor to get the bodywork and get out in front and take a good mark. Brings it out towards this broadcast side. Ben Davis wheels around onto his right boot. It's probably a poor kick. Didn't get the purchase he would have liked. And then Diamond Creek will see it over the boundary line, courtesy of Joel Randall. Will toss it back in almost on the paint of the 50.
0: Who are the players to keep an eye on for you today, Nicholas?
1: I think definitely that inside duo of Holmes and Lentini could do havoc in the midfield for Montmorency. Uzlak tries to take it out of the ruck but didn't catch it cleanly. Now he sidesteps one. He's wrapped up in a tackle. Does get the handball out. No, picked up there for the Creekers by McPherson. He gets it out. Sitting out in front, Watson couldn't take the mark. Now it's picked up by Jenkin. Looking for an option. Decides to just blast it inside the forward 50. Will Flyers come about? Almost the mark is taken by Bella. It falls to ground. Picked up by Matthew Lewis for the Creekers. Handball over the top is clean. Now we're with Thompson. He looks to get it back. And the ball is just moved along the wing. It's in dispute now. Lots of bodies. And we will have our first boundary throw-in of the afternoon. Not too long gone. Early stages. First term. Beautiful conditions for football out here at Epping Recreation Reserve. Boundary umpire tosses it back into play. Griffiths and Uzlak. Uzlak takes it out of the ruck that time. He's dispossessed though. Good tackle from Griffiths. Holding the ball free kick. Diamond Creek moved along quickly now. They've got a ball. It's a trundling ball. Doesn't work out. Monty can retreat. McIntosh wheels around onto his right boot and finds Lantini. Wearing those fluoro boots today, which is a lovely sight to see. Uzlak handballs off to Holmes. Chipping ball inside forward 50. Mark taken by Ben Davis. He's probably about on the paint of 50. Decides to play on. Runs into goal now. It's a floating kick towards the goal line and he will just register through a minor score. But exciting stuff for the Magpies.
0: You could see what he was trying to do there. Just his opponent trailing him. And as he went for the spoil, fell over the top and out the back. So Davis had a clear run at goal, but unfortunately scores to the left for a minor score.
1: Searle, to bring it back in for the Creekers, decides to send it out towards the far side. A bit of an entanglement in the air. Now it's picked up by McPherson. He moves it on quickly. His kick's a floater. It doesn't really work out. He was looking for Hill but couldn't get there and it's retrieved. Well done by the Magpies. Now it's in the hands of Holmes once more to Lentini. That duo, watch out for them today. Uzalak, the ball doesn't sit up for him. Thompson did well at the fall of the ball. Naismith picks it up for the Magpies. Handball over the top to Sleep. But he has run out of... Oh no, it's a free kick it looks like to the Magpies. Not quite sure. That one must have been a little bit off the ball. And now Naismith can send it inside the forward 50 for Montmorency. Looking the goods at the moment are the Magpies. Naismith darts it inboard. It's a lovely kick. And on the end of that one is Ben Patterson. Lovely play from the Magpies.
0: Yeah, done really well there, Magpies. All their forwards started deep just to create that open space about 40 metres from home, and it's Patterson who got the beneficiary of a pinpoint pass, wasn't it?
1: Ben Patterson kicked six last week against North Heidelberg, looking for his first and the first goal of the afternoon. Montmorency have had all the play probably in this first about 3 minutes of action. Ben Patterson's kicking from about 35 metres out directly in front. He comes in now. His kick is up. Goal umpire just shuffles a tiny bit, but it's home. First goal of the afternoon for the Magpies, courtesy of Ben Patterson.
0: That's the start they were after. Just, you always want to get the first goal of the final, set the tone, and Patterson it is for Montmorency delivering, and it was never in doubt, that set shot.
1: Good finish from Patterson. Like I said, six last week. He might be looking for another bag this week. Without Matthew Clark for the last few weeks, the Magpies have been their main goal scorer, so they've been fortunate to find goals through Sleep, Holmes, Patterson. They all pop up. Will Bella playing in the forward line along with Ben Davis, early stages this afternoon as we're back in the middle of Epping Reserve. Good tap down from Griffiths coming through the pack now. Sending inside forward 50 is Marshall, who's there. It's just all Tommy Verkic at the back there. Retreats it on the second grab, and now his tumbling kick forward might not work out. It was good clean pickup from Naismith. His handball back to Jenkin, and they can send it out of there. No mark taken by Holmes, and it looks like it will roll over the boundary line. And it does. That sweeping role Tommy Verkic was playing there.
0: Yeah, same day playing that last line, and here was a crumbing from Dale Marshall. Unfortunately, just a poor delivery inside 50, costing them on that occasion.
1: Far side, true centre wing, 117. Montmorency plays no score. Diamond Creek, we're tossed it back into play. Griffiths with the left hand that time. Booth couldn't get to it. It was well done by McPherson. And now he goes inboard. His kick is paid a mark to Booth. Looking for an option now is Jacob Booth. Decides to send it back more towards the far side. Now in the hands of Marshall. He wheels around onto his left boot and sends the ball inside the forward 50. Big pack of players form. No mark taken. Corey Sleep to get there first for the Magpies. Did well. Handballs to Ben Davis, who moves it over the top once more. McIntosh tried to slap it forward, but it was all Creakers at the moment. Marshall gets there first. Did well. Handballs to Lewis. And now they're out of trouble. It was well played there by Diamond Creek in the hands now of Brody Watson. He looks for an option. Chipping ball back inside is safe. We're with Jacob Booth once more. He's had a few touches early. Now decides to send it more towards a forward 50. There's not a lot of options there for Diamond Creek. And eventually there is a big pack of players that form and will have a stoppage on the paint of the 50.
0: Diamond Creek having no troubles getting the ball inside their forward 50, but their delivery has just been a little bit left to desire at the minute.
1: Ball is tossed up once more. Tap down there by Bronson Hill, trying to get there first. James Allison doesn't get a kick away, though. It was a good tackle from Marcus Lentini, and we will have a free kick for Montmorency. They've just got the answers at the moment, the Magpies. We've gone about 6.5 minutes in this first term. Lentini decides to switch it up towards the far side. It was a good kick. And it is now in the hands of Billy Jenkins, chipping ball over the top towards Jackson Bone. Did well to fend off, but now he's wrapped up in a tackle. Does get the handball away. Verkic trying to get there first. Coming across was Binion. Bone picks it up once more for the Magpies. He sends a clearing kick out of there, but it's only coming back. Intercept mark taken by Taj Logan, who pops one over the top. Now it's pumped inside the forward 50 by Griffiths. Hill pushing the back from Connor Kane. Umpire says no. Play on, though. He gets the handball out to Mills, who doesn't want to take possession. He was under heat and will have a boundary throw in.
0: Bronson Hill maybe a tad unlucky. Could have got a push in the back there, and Connor Kane doing just enough to save the rules of the game, throwing in the Creakers forward 50.
1: 7.5 gone, first term, 1-1-7. Montmorency plays no score. Diamond Creek tapped down. Running well was Dale Marshall. Ball towards the goal line. It might bounce the right way. It has. He had that leg spin on it, and it is a goal. 1-1-7 Montmorency to now 1-6 Diamond Creek. That ball was turning, Jack.
0: Yeah, absolutely. And Dale Marshall, he's had a very hot start to this contest, getting plenty of clearances early. That time he managed to run inboard towards goal, throw the ball on his left foot, and as you said, a bit of a fortuitous bounce, rolls it through for the Creakers' first of the day.
1: Good start early in this one. Diamond Creek have just settled into it in this last few minutes, you feel like, getting their hands on the footy and getting a few better inside forward 50 entries as we're back in the middle of Epping Reserve. Well done by Griffiths, takes it out of the ruck that time and sends the ball inside the forward 50 out in front. No mark taken. It is a free kick though, pushing the back. and it will be going the way. Just trying to identify who that player is. It was a nice positioning done there. And we will have a lineup for goal. We just don't have number 29 on our sheets in front of us. We will get you that information as soon as we do find out. But Diamond Creek are lining up for goal, nevertheless, for their second of the afternoon. And their second in a matter of minutes, Jack.
0: Yeah, for sure. And it's a good response. As you said, Montmorency looked like they settled into the contest earlier, but Dormo well and truly rocked up now.
1: 30 metres out directly in front. The kick is up and it is through. Second of the afternoon for the Creekers. And now they are out to a slender 5-point lead. But two goals in 2 minutes. It's how quickly things can change.
0: Yeah, for sure. And it's just a bit of pressure around the contest. It starts in the middle. And as we said, they've probably had the better of the centre clearances at this point in time. And they're not mucking about when they get the ball. They get it in quick, and that's been their style this year. So, look, I think Montmorency, they've got their guns on the ball here. They'll want to get this centre clearance and get return serve.
1: Exactly right. Hot start early in this one out at Epping Reserve. Uzlak wins the tap down that time, trying to get it to Holmes, but McPherson was out in front. Holmes dives on top of him, and we'll have another stoppage. Straight away, this is going to be a midfield battle for the ages, I think. Lots of guns everywhere. We toss it up again. That time, Griffiths with the left hand did well. Getting the kick forward was Jacob Booth. How does the ball bounce this time? Sleep out in front, can't gain possession, but he's done a good gang tackle there along with Jordan Steele, and we'll have another ball up just outside of the Diamond Creek forward 50. Griffiths and Uzalak. Uzalak front of the pack that time, gets the left hand down. It was well done by Booth. Gets the kick going forward, but Verkic takes the defensive mark, just sweeping across. He pops one over the top to Nash Holmes. Good pressure provided from Taj Logan. He gets the spoil out of bounds. We'll have it tossed back into play 55 metres out from the Diamond Creek goal. Just the sort of action we wanted to see in this one. 10.5 gone, first term. It's Diamond Creek leading by 5 points. Boundary umpire tosses it back into play. Griffiths with the left hand that time. It was roved by Uzalak, and he gets the handball out to Holmes. Darting ball inside, doesn't work out. Picked up by Thompson in the middle of Epping Reserve, who is wrapped up by Jackson Bone. We'll have another ball up. That time, Uzalak just takes it out of the ruck. He's wrapped up in a tackle. Gets the handball out. Holmes can't take clear possession underneath it. Doing really well there was Empey. Gets the dribbling ball forward. But now McIntosh can retreat for the Magpies. His handball over the top to Jordan Steele. Looking for sleep. Can't take the mark. It was good pressure laid by Matthew Lewis. Now McIntosh comes in hard with the soccer as well. Picked up by Steele once more. Handball to sleep, who's wrapped up in a strong tackle there. Lovely tackle from Tyler Barnes, holding the ball free kick. That was really well done by Barnes. Now he just slows up the play a little bit. Decides to send it more out towards the far side. Coming in across, no mark taken. Ball falls over the back of the pack, getting there first, doing well for Diamond Creek. And now another shot for goal. Can the mark be taken on the goal line? No, it can't. And the ball just trickles out of bounds. Stays in play. The ball is still in play. Handball back towards Taj Lone. Connor Kane in underneath as well. And we will have another ball up. Miller Connell was there about the place as well. We'll have it tossed back into play. Deep inside, forward 50 once more for the Creekers.
0: Yeah, they've settled in this contest really well, and they've dominated the last 5 minutes and are starting to put on the scoreboard. So Montmorency need to find the answers.
1: Toss back into play, coming in across McPherson, right foot snap towards goal, goes across the face, does pitch inside. We'll have another boundary throw in inside forward 54, Diamond Creek. They've definitely dominated the last probably 8 minutes of play. Montmorency just need to stem the tide a little bit, get their own hands on the footy as we toss it back into play. Inside forward 50 for the Creekers. Verkic lets it forward the back. Flying shot, a goal from McPherson is out towards the right. And it will be a minor score. 2-1-13, Diamond Creek plays 1-1-7 to Montmorency. Can they use a little bit of possession now, the Creekers? It's in the hands of Jordan Steele to take the kick in for the Pies. Steele decides to go out wide, providing the easy option there is Jenkin. Pops one over the top once more. This is good ball movement back to Steele. Where does his next option come? He decides to switch it up. Ball is out now on the centre wing for Montmorency. Chipping ball over the top. Now it's in the hands of Stefan Uzalak. Who's had a good start to this afternoon. who's like looking for an option, decides to dink one inboard. Salentini. This is better possession football at the moment from the Magpies. He goes inboard. Good lead provided by Jordan Steele. Now there's a bit of build-up. Calling for it on this side is Naismith. He decides not to now. Steele sends it inside the forward 50. It's a low darting kick, looking for sleep. Pressure provided from Lewis. He slaps the ball on forward. That was well done. But underneath, picked up there by Nick Green. He gets a kick to it. Umpire says not 15. Picked up by Lewis. Handball back to Booth. He's wrapped up in a good tackle. Umpire waves play on, though. There's bodies underneath it now. Montmorency can get it forward. Flying shot at goal is home. Lovely finish there. Looked to be from Lentini. And now it is back to all square.
0: Yeah, Lentini, the superstar, just showing his skills on display there. And that was just brute strength and power, and just did enough to slap it on his right boot and sail through for a major score. He's had a hot start to this game, getting plenty of possession, and the Cougars, they need to find a way to stop his influence.
1: 2-1, 13 apiece out here at Epping Recreation Reserve. We've just gone 14.5 in this first quarter. Lovely contest early as we're back in the centre of Epping Reserve. Verkic with the tap down that time. Green takes out the middle, did really well. And he launches inside forward 50 for Montmorency once more. A lot of flyers back of the pack doing really well. There was Randall. Gets the handball out to Barnes. And he handballs it away to Searle. They clear, but it's only coming back. Intercept mark taken by Jenkin. Little chipping ball over the top to Holmes. Nash Holmes darts one inside the forward 50 to Bella. No mark taken. He handballs off to Bone. Flying snap towards the deeper inside forward 50. Underneath it, Lewis did well to get the clearing kick out. And now there's a bit of space. Getting there first is Empey. He picks it up, gets the handball over the top to Randall, who chips one further afield. It was a good retreat there from Diamond Creek. And they can launch once more towards the forward 50. Connell underneath, no mark taken. Did well, though. Gets the handball back. But coming in hard. Jenkin underneath. Ball's just bobbling about now. And now Montmorency can retreat with Binion. Handball over the top, just comes unstuck. He was looking for Lentini, and will have another boundary throw in.
0: Montmorency, we asked for them to respond, and that they have. And it's through their one wood this season, their clearance game. They've been ranked first in the clearances this season in the competition.
1: Montmorency doing well around the ball. As we have it tossed back into play now, Verkic and Barrow. Verkic taps it out with the right hand. Good lay-in tackle there from Watson. We'll have it tossed up again just behind centre for the Magpies. 2-1, 13 apiece. We've gone 16 in this first term. Verkic and Barrow. Verkic with the right hand. That time to Lentini. Dishing handball over the top works out. Now they can move it further afield. Green chipping ball over the top. No mark taken by Jackson Bone. Good defensive work done there by Nathan Searle. His little trundling ball sideways might come unstuck now. Barnes didn't get the bounce he wanted. Good pressure from Patterson. Slapped out of there, doing well, but the kick is poor. Allison in underneath, can't pick it up. Green now handball towards Bone. He handballs it further afield once more. Holmes, and now Lentini strolling in for his second. He's put it across the face. Big build-up, though, from the Magpies. They have a one-point lead set to be brought back in for the Creekers by skipper Nathan Searle.
0: Big day for Nathan Searle as well. As we mentioned, it's Don Craig's first Division 1 final in over 40 years, but Nathan Searle is celebrating his 200th senior game today, so congratulations to the Creekers skipper.
1: That is a milestone to definitely be proud of. He looks for options. Not a lot of movement at the moment. Sets up to bring it towards this broadcast side. Searle loads up and sends a long kick. Umpire's found a free kick. It looks to be going the way of Diamond Creek. Blake Hamilton, the recipient of the free kick. He looks for an option now. Leads provided. It's a lovely kick from Hamilton. And it is now in the hands of Blake Murphy. One-on-ones all around the ground. Murphy just pops it over the top. No mark taken there from Empey. In underneath it there, doing well, was Bronson Hill, but he's handballed it out of bounds. And we will have another boundary throw in broadcast side centre wing. Montmorency by 1 point as we clock towards the latter stages of this first quarter. Ball tossed back into play. Barrow and Verkic. Verkic with a double hand down that time. Lentini to get there first for the Magpies. He's wrapped up by James Allison. And we will have another ball up. Strong tackle from Allison. Definitely got to keep their eyes on Lentini this afternoon. He's already kicked one. Could have had two. Vrkić coming over the top that time. Barnes gets past one tackle. His kick is poor off the boot, though, and it will go out of bounds on the full. Free kick to the Magpies, to be taken by Nick Uzalak. Steph, I should say. Handballs across to Green. Chipping ball inboard, looking for Lentini. Takes the mark and decides to move it on quickly. Sends it towards the forward 50. Now there's a bit of a contest. Randall picks it up, gains possession. Tried to get the handball over the top to Hamilton. It didn't work out, and we'll have another throw-in 60 metres out from the Magpie goal.
0: Yeah, got good territory game here at the minute. The Magpies sends through their star midfielder, Marcus Lentini. He's having a big say on today's result at the minute.
1: Boundary umpire tosses it back into play. Over the top that time was Barrow. Coming across, trying to get their first Patterson. Lots of bodies underneath it. And we'll have another ball up. Ty Franks in there as well for the Creekers. Ball up inside forward 50 for the Magpies. Even game so far in this first term. Vrkić tries to slap it forward, couldn't gain any contact on it. Allison and McIntosh do battle, and the boundary line wins once more. Big crowd building out here at Epping Recreation Reserve. Montmorency fans were given a treat in the reserves game. Can they be given another treat in the seniors as well? Slap forward by Barrow. Only finds the hands of Batchelor. Breaks past one tackle. Breaks past two. He's wrapped up now, though. Tried to get the handball to Lentini. Didn't work out. Patterson was taken in a tackle, but we'll have another ball up 30 metres out from goal.
0: He has the strength of Lockie Batchelor there, just bursting through a couple tackles. Would have been nice to see him throw that on the right boot and kick potentially goal of the day.
1: Bella with the left hand down. Lentini underneath. Gets possession. He's wrapped up, though. Gets the sweeping handball out. Looking for Bone. Trying to slap it on forward was Matthew Lewis. He lays a good tackle, and we'll have another ball up. 35 out. The Pies are peppering at the moment. Can they get another goal on the board? 35 out from their goal. That time, Barrow with the tap down. Straight away, a tackle from Uzalak. We'll have another ball up. Nicholas Uzalak in the forward line at the moment for Montmorency. Barrow and Bella that time. No real winner out. Well done by Thompson. Now, can they clear it? Diamond Creek, no. Good tackle laid once more. Bella underneath it as well. Barnes is there, as is Batchelor. Now coming across, doing well with Bone. Out towards Batchelor. Now they have a little bit of space. He wheels around onto his right boot. Darting ball inside is clean. Bella couldn't take the mark. Drop what he definitely should have taken. And now he's wrapped up with pressure. Well done there from Bronson Hill. Big tackle Camden McIntosh. Umpire waves play on now. Ball's in dispute. Picked up now by Mills. He sends a left foot ball inside the forward 50. Once more for Montmorency. Big fly. Good defensive work done there by Diamond Creek. Uzalak couldn't take possession. Lots of bodies in underneath it now. Coming across was Franks. He's wrapped up in a tackle. And we'll have another ball up in a frenetic minute of football there.
0: Clever inboard kick from Batchelor. And it just wasn't meant for Bella on that occasion as he came across Mills and dropped a mark that should have been taken.
1: Vrkić trying to slap it forward. Lewis couldn't gain clean possession. Picked up now for the Creekers. We will have another ball up. Inside forward 50. Montmorency plays 2-1-13. Diamond Creek in underneath it. Spin out of there by Dale Marshall. He's wrapped up though by Vrkić. And the umpire gives him the benefit of the doubt. We'll have another ball up. Spinning pirouette wasn't enough for a holding the ball free kick for the Magpies. Vrkić and Barrow once more. Barrow just tries to punch the ball forward. Did well. Batchelor gets there first for the Magpies. Just trickles it along by hand. But Allison's there and sees it out of bounds. Not an inch of space at the moment for either side, Jack.
0: Nah, Montmorency just holding possession in their front half at the minute as we're 22 and a half minutes into the opening term.
1: Boundary umpire tosses it back into play now. Just punched forward by Barrow, but it'll only go straight back where it came. And we'll have it tossed back into play in front of the Montmorency interchange gates. Big year for the Montmorency Football Club. Their women's, unfortunately, runners-up last week in the Division 1 Grand Final. Another fist out of there. That'll be on the full. It should be. It is a free kick to the Magpies. The ruckman, Nicholas Barrow, just punched it out of bounds on the full. And came to McIntosh to take the free kick for the Magpies. He launches one inside forward 50 now. Big pack of players underneath it. Coming across, lovely intercept defensive mark taken there. Who would have thought one could be plucked out? But it looks like Nicholas Barrow has found one in a pack of about 15 players. Strong Mark and can Diamond Creek just gain a little bit of territory after Montmorency have been peppering for this last 5 or so minutes. Barrow decides to bring it down this broadcast wing, front of the pack. Big mark taken by Thompson. Lovely chest mark from Jesse Thompson. Can he find an option now? He decides to go down the line once more. Pack of players form. No mark taken by Jenkins. Front of the pack doing really well. There was Griffiths. And now a handball over the top from Hamilton. Barnes bumped as he was kicked by McIntosh. The umpires wave play on, not 15. Aaron Doyle gets the high kick away into the center of Epping. And a lovely space found there by Corey Sleep. He handles it towards Steele. And now they're opening up at the moment. The Magpies not gaining possession. There was Bone. But he lays a good tackle on Thompson. We'll have a ball up.
0: Yeah, unfortunately, just missing Bone there. As it just got a fingertip on that ball over his head. If he marked that, they were well and truly on for a good inside 50.
1: Uzlak tapped down that time underneath it. Marshall did really well. And now they can clear Diamond Creek in the hands of Murphy. He was tackled as he tried to kick it. Coming across Connor Kane, dispossessed. But Montmorency do work it out through Lentini and McIntosh. McIntosh, a high ball out towards the wing. And Bella leading out in front. Had a bit of space there on Murphy, and he darts one in board, but it only goes into Murphy's hands, and he can retreat. Keating, it was, I should say. Getting there first is Watson for Diamond Creek, and there looks to be an out-of-bounds. He ran out of traction. 25 gone, first term. Not too long left in this quarter. We will have it tossed back in on center wing. It is still Montmorency with that one-point lead. Early stages in this one, but we have a good contest on our hands at the moment. Uzlak and Griffiths. Griffiths at the front of the pack that time, but it goes the way of Montmorency's ground. Picking it up there is Taj Logan. Did well to get the handball over to Barnes. Back to Logan. Feigns one and now looks to go inboard. It's a good kick to Thompson. Umpire says not 15. Play on though. Uzlak trying to lay some pressure. Did well. And on the turnover now, Green sends it inside the forward 50 looking for Davis. Can't take it on the mark on the half volley. Randall to get there first for the Creekers. He sends a sweeping handball out wide towards Logan. It comes unstuck though, and now Montmorency can send a ball towards the top of the square. Coming across Batchelor, no mark taken. In underneath, Sleep couldn't gain good possession with the handball. Holmes, he was dispossessed. Ball's bobbling about now. Doyle in underneath, but Diamond Creek can send it out of there, and it's a lovely kick. It finds the hands of Marshall, who sends one looking for Hill. It just sort of props up there. Kane with the fist coming across there was Broadbent. He gets it once more back towards Steele. They can clear, and it is in Montmorency hands. Naismith handball over the top to Doyle, and he sends it out towards Jackson Bone. That was a good clearing work done there by Montmorency, and there's Stefan Uzlak in a mile of space, really. He's probably got the ball about 50 metres out from goal, 45-degree angle, and with time ticking towards the end of this first quarter, he might be lining up to take a shot.
0: Yeah, it looks like it'll be a tough ask for Uzlak, but if anyone can put it through, it is the Magpies co-captain. This is going to take his best effort, I reckon.
1: Stefan Uzlak will line up from about 45 to 50 metres out on a 45-degree angle for his first of the afternoon. Slow build-up comes in now. The kick is up. It looks to be going across the face. Montmorency's players are cheering. The goal umpire says yes. A little bit deceiving from that one. But it is a goal, and Montmorency are out to a 7-point lead.
0: Yeah, just doing enough to get over the line there from Uzlak, and it didn't look fantastic off the boot as the players jostled for position, but just the carry of the ball, it just managed to get over the line, and what that's a good sort of way to break the drought of scoring, isn't it?
1: 3-2-20, Montmorency plays 2-1-13, Diamond Creek, as we have gone 27.5 in this first term. That might be the last score of this first quarter. We will see how much time is left. We're back in the middle of Epping Recreation Reserve. Looks like we have about 3.5 minutes. Or a lot less, apparently. Uzlak is just... And we will have a ball up. It is a high contact free kick going the way of Montmorency. Just didn't see what happened there. It looks like Nicholas Uzlak is the recipient of the free kick. He'll line up about 35 out from goal. But this is an important breakaway if he kicks this one, Jack.
0: Yeah, for sure. The goal just that we just saw from Uzlak was, as we said, a drought break. And if he can get two within a minute before the first break, it's just really good momentum to carry into the rest of the game.
1: Well, it is his brother this time taking the shot. So Nicholas Uzlak will line up from about 35 out directly in front to put Montmorency out to a 13-point lead in big moments in this qualifying final one out here in Melbourne Greyhounds Division 1. Uzalak comes in. His kick is up. It looks to be going left, and it is an unfortunate finish to the quarter for him. But nevertheless, Montmorency do still walk into quarter time with an 8-point lead. It's been a pretty even first quarter, fair to say. Maybe Montmorency have just been a little bit better, hence why they have that 8-point lead.
0: Yeah, for sure. I think both sides had their opportunities during the term, and Montmorency probably did better just the retainable in their front half when they got it there. And I think a lot of that is off the back of the brilliance of Marcus Lentini. He's been the best player on the ground so far in today's game.
1: As we do go around the grounds, Jack has the score in the Division 2 qualifying final 2 for us.
0: Yeah, it's St. Mary's continuing their hot form from last week with the early jump over minor premier South Meringues. So St. Mary's 5-3-33 plays South Meringues 1-3-9.
1: And out in Heidelberg Golf Club Division 3, we have the preliminary final. The winner to face Ivanhoe next week in the grand final, it's Lorimer with the hot start. They lead 8-2-50 to Watsonia 3-1-19 early in that one. We have an 8-point lead to Montmorency here, 3-3-21 to Diamond Creek 2-1-13. We will take a very, very short break. Back soon.
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3: You ever heard of a polyp? 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
1: We are back here at Epping Recreation Reserve. It is Montmorency 3-3-21 over Diamond Creek 2-1-13. 8-point lead at the moment for the Magpies in an even first quarter, fair to say. But for the Magpies, Lentini with the one goal, Uzlak with Stefan Uzlak with one, and Ben Patterson with one himself. And for Diamond Creek, we're still looking to identify that number 29 out there, but Dale Marshall also had one himself.
0: Yeah, really strong start from both teams. I think both teams will be pretty happy at the first break, especially Montmorency just getting that late goal through their co-captain Stefan Uzlak. I think it's their scoring power. They'll be keen to just for a shootout today, but Diamond Creek have done well to just sort of keep us a tight tussle at the minute.
1: Exactly right. 8-point lead, as we said, still plenty of enthralling action to come in this one in a lovely afternoon out here at Epping. Sun absolutely shining, both teams just with their coaches and supporters on the ground at the moment. As it's just, as we've mentioned before, awesome day for football. We had a bit of a blowout margin in the reserves, fair to say. Montmorency had a big win in that one over Greensboro, but otherwise we are set for a good day.
0: Yeah, absolutely. And it was just Montmorency in the reserves game just a little bit too classy for Greensboro, but looking at the seniors game, this is a very similar events to what we saw between the two teams during the home and away season, where only 1 point separated them across two games. So, look, I think we're set for an enthralling day of football.
1: And if you're Heidelberg, you're just watching this one, sort of hoping that both teams just get battered and bruised after a big contest, hoping that they can have an easier ascendancy next week. But, look, you got to go into this, particularly both these teams, they're the most likely to be able to challenge Heidelberg in this Division 1, with Diamond Creek being the only team to somehow topple the Tigers earlier in the season. And both teams definitely do have the firepower to be able to match it, but it's just on the day, Heidelberg definitely do show their class. I was fortunate enough to call Heidelberg play Montmorency out at Montmorency Park earlier in the season, and they matched it in the first quarter, did the Magpies, but then Heidelberg just showed their dominance and pulled away. So, look, if you're both of these teams, it's probably likely that one of these teams will play Heidelberg obviously next week, but maybe in the grand final as well. You might get a bit of a dress rehearsal next week. So there's just every moment in this final series is very important. And it's also important to remind our listeners and viewers that tomorrow we have Bundoora versus Greensboro here at Epping Reserve as well. That one will be broadcast on Plenty Valley FM and Sportscast Australia. So definitely keep your eyes and ears peeled for that one. An elimination final between Bundoora and Greensboro. They had a dress rehearsal, played each other last week. It was Bundoora winning by 33 points there at Greensboro War Memorial Park. It was a good contest, but when finals come around, anything can happen.
0: Yeah, for sure. That will be a fascinating game tomorrow between Greensboro and Bundoora. And again, as you mentioned, it was Bundoora who got the better of Greensboro last week. But come finals time, Greensboro have been there. They've done it. And it's I think they'll be just a one to keep a good eye on tomorrow.
1: Loser of this one to play the winner of Greensboro and Bundoora tomorrow afternoon in what is a big 4 weeks of finals action in Melbourne Greyhounds Division 1, I should say. As we mentioned before, around the grounds, Lorimer defeating Watsonia at the moment. They hope to book a spot in the grand final up against Ivanhoe. Ivanhoe have been the best team all season there in Division 3 and out in Division 2. At the moment, it is St Mary's with the lead over minor premier South Morang. And tomorrow out at Eltham as well, there will be a semi-final between Northcote Park and Old Paradians. So plenty of big finals all around the Northern Football Netball League at the moment. It is the most exciting time of the year for local football fanatics as we are just about set to go in this second quarter out here at Epping Recreation Reserve. Just waiting for the umpires to give the all clear. Big crowd out and about, as we said. Who wouldn't want to sit in the sunshine at the moment? Probably about a 15 or 16 degrees, not too cold, but with the sun on you, it's quite nice out there.
0: Yeah, beautiful day, and as you said, we've got a beautiful spot here in our commentary box and just got the windows open, getting the sunshine through, so I think we've got the best day in the house today.
1: Exactly right, as we're back in the middle of Epping Recreation Reserve. That time, Uzlak tries to get the hand out. Lantinian underneath, he's wrapped up by Marshall, and now it's picked up by McPherson. He's slung in a tackle, but it is going to be a ball up umpire quick on the whistle there. Can one side break away in this second quarter? No real winner out of the ruck that time. McPherson underneath, picked up by Marshall, getting the handball out, but now it only goes as far as Lantini. Sweeping ball out of there. McIntosh at the back. Ball goes over his head, picked up now by Patterson. Good handball over the top to Holmes. He's wrapped up in a good tackle, though. Gets the handball out to Lantini, who just tumbles one inside the forward 50. No mark taken by Keating. It falls to Randall. There's good pressure being provided by Montmorency. Sleep trying to pick it up. Can't gain possession. Picked up now by William Bella. Had a bit more space than he thought. Ball towards the more central. Doesn't really work out. Picked up now by Matthew Lewis. He's dispossessed. Lantini gets the handball out. Sweeping shot at goal. Looks to be floating on the line, Darcy Porter. Lots of bodies underneath it now. Nicholas Uzlak won as well. Holmes goes to ground, and we will have another ball up.
0: The pressure from Montmorency is just red hot there. Dom and Craig have no option but to just throw it on their boot for high balls to clear their defensive 50.
1: 15 metres out from the Magpies' goal. Griffiths taps it down. No kick away. No holding free kick. We will have another ball up. Umpire seems to be putting the whistle away at the moment. Don't want to pay any free kicks too quickly. That time, Bella with the left hand. Lewis comes across and gains possession for Diamond Creek. He just spins and kicks it as he picks it up. Good intercept mark taken by Naismith. Darting ball back inside. Good defensive work done there by Jacob Booth. He can't gain possession. Connor Kane gives him a bump. And now it's picked up by Bronson Hill. We'll have another ball up. Physicality is high at the moment.
0: For sure. And we saw that from the outset in the first quarter. And Connor Kane not taking a backward step there.
1: Ball up in the middle of Epping Recreation Reserve. Griffiths with the tap down that time. Batchelor dispossessed. Now it's in the hands of Lantini. Spiraling ball inside the forward 50. Coming across sleep. Couldn't take the mark. Did well though. Davis gets the arms free. Handballs to Uzalak. And now Bella. Flying shot towards goal. It won't curl back enough. Another minor score for the Magpies.
0: Just looked caught in two minds there. Bella looks like he wanted to go for Patterson in the pocket and then saw the open goal screen. Tried to hook it late, but unfortunately just falling through to the narrow side for a minor score.
1: 3-4-22, Montmorency plays 2-1-13, Diamond Creek. We've gone about 2.5 in this second quarter. To bring it back in is Searle. The darting ball out of there. It looks like Searle might have taken the long sleeves off. in this lovely sunshine today. Ball out wide, looking for McPherson. Lentini did well to get a hand in there, and Porter is seen over the boundary line. We'll have it tossed back into play. Far side, centre wing, just a bit forward of centre for Montmorency. Boundary umpire tosses it back into play now. Uzlak and Griffiths. Uzlak with the right hand that time. Marshall gets the ball forward though. Kicked it as he was being tackled. Well done there by Watson to gain possession. He gets the handball forward. MP and now McPherson sends the ball inside the forward 50. And the juggling mark is not taken. Had about six attempts did Barrow that time. Handballs it back towards Booth. And now Searle sends it inside the forward 50 once more. Looks like there was a bit of body contact, but we will have a boundary throw-in. And there underneath it was Liam Farrar. He was the one that kicked the first goal, or the second goal of the afternoon for Diamond Creek. Ball is tossed back into play now. Barrow couldn't take possession that time. Verkic picks it up, gets the handball out, and now there's a clearing kick from Connor Kane. Looking for Nicholas Uzalak. Takes the lunging chest mark. It was well done. Wants to go central, but there's no options. Uzalak now, his eyes are darting around, wheels around onto that right boot and sends a high ball down the wing. Lewis chases for Diamond Creek. Big contest. Bronson Hill and Connor Kane there as well. We'll have it tossed back into play. Broadcast side, center wing. 4 minutes gone. No goals as of yet in this second quarter.
0: Just looking for Ewan McPherson to sort of start to make a bigger impact on this game. He's well held in the first quarter.
1: Toss back into play. Steph Uzlak takes it out of the ruck that time and sends it inside the forward 50 once more for Montmorency. Ball is half volleyed by MP in the defensive areas for Diamond Creek. His handball forward looking for McPherson. Uzlak comes across. He might have been taken over the shoulder, but the umpire says no. We will have a ball up just on the paint of the 50 for the Magpies. Uzalak and Griffiths. Holmes wins it out for the Magpies. Did well. Handball inside to Bella. He's looking for an option now. Looks to handball it over to Lentini. Just darting on the boundary line. Sends the ball more central, and Sleep had a bit of space. Dropped. Umpire said no front on contact. Now Porter with the flying shot towards goal. It's floating. It's on the goal line, and McPherson, Searle it is, sorry, just sees it over. Doesn't want to do anything silly. A rush behind. Montmorency peppering at the moment, though. As Diamond Creek take the kick out quickly and see it out of there. Now it's in the hands of Taj Logan. Darting ball over the top is good. Now they have it on the far center wing. It's in the hands of Empey. He's held up by McIntosh. 10 points adrift at the moment are the Creekers. Empey, darting ball over the top. Kane with the good spoil. Sees it over the boundary line. Bronson Hill out in front.
0: Yeah, brilliant battle we have on our hands between Connor Kane and Bronson Hill. At the minute, it's Connor Kane who's got the better of him, but Bronson Hill did kick 4 goals in that round 10 victory, so I'm sure he'll have an impact soon.
1: Boundary umpire to toss it back into play. Uzlak and Griffiths once more. No real winner out of the ruck that time. Ball falls to the back of the pack. Lots of bodies coming across. Lentini did really well. He gets the handball out towards Batchelor, who's dispossessed. Good tackle. Ball's still in dispute, flying across. Lots of bodies there. Falls to Barrow. He couldn't gain possession. Holmes comes in hard. He was clipped. Umpire waves play on, though. Verkic pits it up now. Handball over the top to Lentini. And once more, it's with Batchelor. Sidesteps a few. Did well. And now it looks like Montmorency can safely retreat. Darting ball out from Steele. Looking for Naismith. It sits up, though. Doing really well at the fall of the ball was Hamilton. And now Montmorency do eventually clear. High ball out towards Bone and Lewis, but Lewis did well to get in front and take the mark. He decides to move it on quickly. Lovely kick from Matthew Lewis, and the recipient of the kick is MP. Jack MP will line up about 40 metres out, 45 degree angle.
0: Yeah, for sure. Good ball movement from the Creekers there, and it just started with their pressure. We saw Blake Hamilton applying good pressure there, and this is just a must-kick goal, you'd think, for the Creekers. And Jack Empey, for 11 games this season, he's kicked 3 goals, so he'll look to make that number 4 with this attempt.
1: Jack Empey will line up about 35 metres out on a 45-degree angle. He comes in now. His kick is up. It was a poor kick off the boot. He actually doesn't register a score. It went left, and Montmorency will bring it back in through Jordan Steele. 7 minutes gone in this second term. It's still the Magpies leading by 10 points. Steele with the chipping ball over the top. And now it's with Nash Holmes. He decides to go back to Steele. Bit of possession footy at the moment for the Pies. Sione decides to bring it towards this broadcast side. Standing underneath it, Sleep goes over the top, couldn't get a finger to it though. He wraps up Thompson in a good tackle. We'll have another ball up. Still no goals as of yet in this second term. Uslak and Griffiths. Uslak with the tap down to Green. That was really well done. His handball inside to Holmes. Back to Green. And now he sends the ball forward for the Magpies once more. Coming across Searle. Lovely intercept mark. And he wants to move it on quickly. Handball over to Logan. And his darting ball forward mightn't work out. Barrow tried to pick it up on the half volley. He did well. Doyle there with Empey as well. Verkic goes to ground. Logan in underneath it once more. And it finds the hands of Murphy. Darting ball forward. Mark taken by Bronson Hill. Did really well with the bodywork on Connor Kane, and he will line up 30 out. Tough angle, though.
0: Yeah, strong mark. Just use his frame there to his advantage and just reeled it in with the left hand. Tough angle, you did say, but this will suit him as a left footer. He can use a bit of that natural arc, and this will be a big, big moment for the former Magpie.
1: Bronson Hill to bring the Creakers back to 4 points. He comes in now. His left foot kick is up. Goal umpires barely moved. Lovely finish. And we are back to 4 points out here at Epping Recreation Reserve.
0: Important goal for the Creek is that one. And Bronson Hill himself, he's kicked 26 goals this year, but the 30 behinds go along with it. So, as we said, the former Magpie, they'll be good for his confidence.
1: 3-5-23, Montmorency plays 3-1-19. Diamond Creek, four-point lead for the Magpies. We have gone about 9 minutes in this second term. That was the first goal of the quarter. Not a lot of space being provided by either side at the moment. Back in the middle, Verkic and Griffiths. Verkic with the right hand that time. Coming across Holmes. Gains possession now. Tried to get the handball out, but there's only Diamond Creek players there. Murphy slapped on now by Griffiths. Monty fans wanting a throw. Hamilton handballs it back to Booth, who sends it inside the forward 50. Kane backing back. Takes a lovely mark. Didn't know what was coming. And it was a lovely defensive intercept mark. Came with the handball back towards Steele, who darts one out to Jenkin. Good mark taken. Mills it is, I should say. And he just stops and says to the umpire, may I please tie my shoelace? And the umpire obliges. Mills with the tumbling ball forward. It's only coming back, though. Intercept mark chopping free kick going the way of Griffiths for the Creakers. Darting ball inside to Murphy. Umpire says not 15, play on. Murphy turns around, kicks it inside the forward 50. Barrow couldn't take it on the second grab. Binion handball back towards Mills. And now Jenkin, and he kicks it to Holmes, but it's out of bounds on the full. Running out of grass was Nash Holmes there, and it will be a free kick to Jacob Booth. He will line up about 15 metres out on the boundary line, and this is to put the Creakers in front.
0: Yeah, that sideways kick from Jenkin was not a bad one, but just a little bit too much pepper on it going out on the full.
1: Booth wheels around onto the right, but he couldn't gain the purchase that he wanted, and it will be a behind 3-point lead now for Montmorency. This game looks like it might be set up to go the distance. We will see. Good ball out of there. Jenkin couldn't take the mark, though. He gets his hands to it, though. Verkic, handball out wide. Mills handballs back. And now they can retreat through Binion. But it only falls as far as Griffiths, who taps it down, and they enter once more. But Binion drops what he should have taken in the defensive 50. Handball out wide towards Mills, who's wrapped up in a tackle. And Montmorency just mucked around with it there.
0: We can just say the pressure the finals footy brings. A couple of unforced errors from both teams, and that's what finals footy does, isn't it?
1: Exactly right. We are about 55 metres out from the Diamond Creek goal. Griffiths slaps it forward. Booth gets it, but he's wrapped up by Broadbent, and it is a boundary throw-in, it looks like, or maybe a ball up. 11:40 gone in this second quarter. Only the one goal so far to the name of Bronson Hill. Verkic coming across, gets the tap out. Good pressure provided by James Allison. He gets a handball out only as far as Batchelor, though. He's wrapped up in a tackle, and now Allison sends the ball inside the forward 50 once more. Coming across, lots of players there, no mark taken. Kane retreats, get the handball out. It's picked up now by Murphy. Handball back towards Allison. Darting ball to the top of the square. Lots of players underneath it. No mark taken. Come on, Morenzi, get it out of there. It falls on the back of Doyle. He wraps up Farah in a good tackle. And now Porter gets the handball out to Lentini. It was really well done. Who can retreat with a smart kick out? Not 15, the umpire says, though. Jordan Steele gets the handball out to Porter. Gets past one tackle. Did really well. And now the sweeping handball out wide. He was looking for Doyle, who's wrapped up by McPherson. And it'll be a ball up. Stiff not to have 15 metres there are the Magpies.
0: Yeah, brilliant kick from Lynn Tierney, just clearing the space. And it looked like it went the journey, but umpire decided not, and a ball up just in the Craigers forward half.
1: Kicked forward by Griffiths. It was tumbling out of bounds on the full dome, and it is touched off the boot, the umpire says, so it works out for Don Creek. Well, they'll have it tossed in about 30 metres out from goal. They've owned the territory in the last few minutes. We've gone 13 in this second quarter. Do not go anywhere. We have a three-point lead at the moment for the Magpies, but this game is definitely in the balance at the moment. Tap down there by Miller, and now they can retreat, the Magpies. Miller Connell, I should say. Magpies send it out of there, but a lovely intercept mark taken by Nathan Searle. He'll wheel around onto his right boot and launch inside forward 51 more for the Creekers. Plenty of space for Farrah. No mark taken, though. It forced the back barrow, and now Empey with a tumbling ball towards goal. How does it bounce? It bounces through for a minor score. Jack Empey with his first score of the afternoon brings the Creekers back to 2 points. They're catching up on behinds at the moment as it's in the hands of Billy Jenkin. Just a bit of hold up now at the moment. He chips one over the top to Mills. Decides to go back laterally to steal. Once more, they bring it now towards his broadcast sites with Darcy Porter. Just a bit of slow football at the moment, but maybe that's what Montmorency need. A bit of build-up in possession. His kick to Holmes is over his head. Picked up now by Empey. Handball back towards Murphy. Kicks it towards the goal square. But backing back, taking the intercept mark there, was Steele once again. He wheels around and decides to send it out towards the far side. Camden McIntosh had plenty of space, but he is held up now. Diamond Creek doing well in defence to not let Montmorency get it into their forward half. McIntosh decides to send it long down the line. No mark taken at the back by Randall. Barnes underneath it. He's picked up. He's wrapped up in a tackle, though, by Mills. And it will be a ball up, maybe taken over the shoulder, but the umpire is happy to pay a ball up again.
0: We saw in the first term when Diamond Creek did sort of start to dominate territory a little bit. Montmorency resorted back to that possession game, and it looks like they're doing that at the minute.
1: High ball sent forward once more. Bella, really well done there. It's a push-free kick, though. The umpire says you were a little bit too happy with the contact. Free kick going the way of Brenton Keating. That's really interesting that the umpires have kept the whistle away but decided to pay that one.
0: Yeah, it looked like it was good body work, but the umpire had position A and found a free kick that must have been there.
1: Keating finds Allison now. He's looking for an option. Decides to just send it high. Oh, he smothered off the boot, though. Well done by Ben Patterson. And now Steele wheels around onto his right boot. He just sends it about 20 metres in the sky, not really that far distance-wise. It's picked up now by Green, streaming towards a forward 50. Flying shot towards the goal square. Mark taken by Batchelor. Turns around and kicks the easiest of goals. That was really well done by Lockie Batchelor. And the Magpies get their first of the quarter.
0: Yeah, and a much-needed goal it was for the Magpies against the flow, it must be said. And Nicholas Green, he's had a strong quarter, and that kick there was really clever. Just put it to the advantage of Batchelor, and if Batchelor wasn't there, it would have sailed through for a goal. But it's Lockie Batchelor who raised the rewards for that one.
1: 4-5-29 Montmorency, 3-3-21 Diamond Creek as the goal scorer streams off the ground. If you're Diamond Creek, you've got to be pretty disappointed that Montmorency go forward once and do manage to kick a goal.
0: For sure, and I think that just speaks to the credit of the forward scoring power that the Magpies have, that Diamond Creek maybe perhaps lack a little bit.
1: Slap forward by Griffiths that time out of the ruck, coming across Marshall. Sort of just Jackie Chance it out of midair. That was really clever. And now bumped off it is Connell. Ball's in dispute now. It's bubbling about at the moment. Doyle picks it up. He's wrapped up by Connell. Have another ball up. 40 metres out from the Diamond Creek goal. That goal from Lockie Batchelor doesn't look to have disheartened the Creekers at the moment. Ball is tossed up once more. Barrow slaps it out with the right hand that time. Lentini couldn't gain possession, really. Now he picks it up, but he's wrapped up by McPherson. We'll have another ball up. 45 metres out from the Creekers' goal. We've gone 17 minutes in this second quarter. Inching closer towards the major break. Both teams will have a lot to chat about, I'm sure. Barrow slaps it down to McPherson, but he's wrapped up in a good tackle. Broadbent, and it will be holding the ball. Lovely tackle from Zach Broadbent. And it looks like there's a bit of byplay afterwards. And it's reversed. McPherson has the free kick now. Not sure what happened there. Looks like Steph Uzalak might have given that one away. And now Ewan McPherson will line up about 45 out on the boundary line.
0: Yeah, plenty of feeling in this contest. And I think the free kick was just for a bit of off-the-ball contact. And Ewan McPherson, this would be a good way to kickstart his day.
1: McPherson lines up now. We're right behind this one. He comes in now. He kicks it straight into Uzlak on the mark. Lentini retrieves, though. And he sends a high ball. The boundary line meets the interchange gates up for the Mac. Uzlak on the mark. Lentini retrieves, though. And he sends a high ball. The boundary line meets the interchange gates up for the Mac.

0: Murphy, and now there's a lot of bodies flying in at the moment. And we will have another ball up. It is 30 metres out, 35 metres out from the Diamond Creek goal. Can they reap rewards of their territory at the moment? Barron, who's like, let it go to ground. Lentini's there. He wins this clearance out of the stoppage. It's a lovely kick. Patterson can't take the mark, though. Searle sends one inside forward 50 once more. His kick didn't float the way he wanted it to. It's picked up now by Farrah. Handball back towards Empey. He's wrapped up by McIntosh. Good slinging tackle. And we will have another ball up inside forward 50 for Diamond Creek.
1: Nathan Searle's had a big quarter, hasn't he? Just providing plenty of drive off half back and send the ball long inside 50 for the Creekers.
0: Picked up now by Green. Handball over to Broadbent, who sends one further afield for the Magpies. Davis did well with the bodywork. Clean pick up off the ground, but now he loses it on the gather. And we will have a ball up, it looks like. Yes. We've gone 19 in this second term. And there is action everywhere at the moment. Uzlak just jumps up and takes it out of the ruck. Lentini couldn't gain possession from Uzlak's handball. And the umpire's happy to cross himself again. Almost towards 20 minutes gone in this second quarter. Coming towards the end of the first half here at Epping Recreation Reserve. Uzlak takes it out that time and sends the ball forward. Mark taken by Ben Patterson. They're about 55 out from goal are the Magpies. Where do the options come? Lead provided. But Patterson goes towards the goal square. Uzlak in a tussle there. Getting there first. Randall did really well. But a good tackle. Holding the ball, free kick going the way of the Magpies. A lovely tackle there from Jackson Bone. And he will line up about 15 out, slight angle.
1: Yeah, a bit of indecision from the Creekers as they look to retreat from defensive 50. And Jackson Bone just came charging in and laid a perfect tackle. And will take a shot from near point-blank range, it must be said.
0: Jackson Bone to send the Magpies out to a 14-point lead. He comes in now, and he has got it. Oh, went early there. He's popped it through. He's hugging the right-hand goalpost. But the Magpies kick away to a 14-point lead.
1: Yeah, again, just the Magpies. They go inside 50, and the inside 50s have been rare for them this quarter, but when they go in, they are putting a damage on the scoreboard, something that the Creekers need to start doing when they get their opportunities.
0: Bone, a strong tackle inside forward 50. We've gone 21 minutes in this second quarter. 5-5-35, plays 3-3-21. And Diamond Creek will probably be kicking themselves going into halftime based on the territory dominance they have had in this second quarter. We're back in the middle once more. Uzlak just leaps up and takes it out of the ruck once again. Holmes trying to pick it up. Marshall lays good pressure. Holmes with a handball over his head. McIntosh comes in hard. Picked up now by Barrow. His handball doesn't really go anywhere. Body's flying in. And we will have a ball up still inside the center of Epping Reserve. Ticking towards halftime in this one. Taking it out of the middle. Diving in hard there, MP. And now Uzlak wins it out, but he kicks it straight into McPherson's face. Jenkin sends the ball forward, looking for Lentini. Coming across, doing well. There was Hamilton. Strong tackle, though, by Lentini. We'll have another ball up. 3 minutes left in this one. In this second quarter, I should say. 14-point lead at the moment for the Magpies. Uzlak taps it out with the right hand. Booth trying to get there, but it's socketed forward by Holmes. Bone doing well in underneath the Matthew Lewis as well. And we'll have another ball up on the paint of the 50 for the Magpies. Can they sneak another one in before halftime and extend out to a 20-point lead? Definitely a nightmare scenario for Diamond Creek. Handball forward for the Magpies. Hamilton's there. Naismith did well to use his body, but he's wrapped up in a strong tackle. We'll have another ball up.
1: Just inching closer towards goal here. Montmorency repeat stoppages, but each time. It's a bit of a rugby game, just getting a couple of dances, I'd say.
0: Bella with the right hand that time. In underneath it, wrapped up and picked up was Bone. We'll have another ball up. Ben Patterson, it was. Bella with the right hand that time. Marshall takes Holmes high. There's a little bit of remonstration, but it will be another shot for goal for the Magpies. About 45 metres out from goal, slightest of angles for Nash Holmes. And with all of his experience this season, kicking 29, this is definitely within his wheelhouse.
1: Yeah, for sure. Just a little bit of a clumsy tackle there was from Dale Marshall, I think he said, and as Nash Holmes was on the ground and all he could get him was high, but as you said, he's a proven goal kicker, Holmes, and

0: This is definitely within his capabilities.
1: Holmes to send Montmorency out to 20 points. He comes in now. A little bit of a stutter step. His right foot kick is up. Will it make the trip? No. And it is rushed over the line for a minor score. 15-point lead for the Magpies. 5-6, 36 plays. Diamond Creek 3-3, 21. With less than 2 minutes to go in this first half. Nathan Searle to take the kicking duties once more for Diamond Creek. He just pumps one out of there, out towards the far side. McPherson stands underneath it and takes a good mark on the second grab. Important now for Diamond Creek to gain a little bit more territory. It's been the Magpies for the last few minutes. McPherson looking for an option now. Umpire waves him to play on. He darts one over the top, and in an acre of space there was Miller Connell. He looks for an option now. Decides to go long towards the paint of the 50. Coming across, no mark taken. It almost fell in Empey's hands. Going to ground was Bronson Hill. And we will have another ball up 40 metres out from Diamond Creek's goal. Only seconds left in this first half. Slap forward by Verkic. Getting there first for the Magpies is Connor Kane. He handles back to Jenkin, who tries to do a little underground handball. It was well done, and Lentini clears it out of there for the Magpies. Good fist coming across there by Brenton Keating. We'll have it tossed back into play. And the siren does sound to end this first half. Montmorency maybe weren't the better side territory-wise in that second quarter, but they have extended their lead, kicking 2-1 in that second term. 5-6, 36, Montmorency plays 3-3, 21, Diamond Creek. And it's probably a little bit upsetting for the Creekers, with all that dominance they had, they could only put one goal on the board, Jack.
0: Yeah, for sure. As you said, they had the territory dominance, and they worked hard for that first goal at about the 10-minute mark through Bronson Hill, and it was just Montmorency who did provide the response. As soon as they went inside 50, it just felt like goals were a bit easier to come by for them, so it is an improve for the Creekers, but they've shown they are right in this game. If they start putting their entries on the scoreboard, they could blow the Magpies away pretty quickly.
1: Out around the grounds at the moment in MC Labor Division 2, it is St Mary's still with a 38-point lead over South Morang at Eltham Central Oval, as Jack will take us through the scores out at Laylaw.
0: And it's Lorimer with the 26-point lead over Watsonia, 10-5, 65 plays, 6-3, 39, 27 minutes into the second quarter.
1: As we reach our major break here at Epping Recreation Reserve, it is Montmorency 5-6, 36, leading Diamond Creek by 15 points, 3-3, 21. We will be back after this.
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0: Hello there, I'm Sean Bindley. The death toll from flash floods along the Nepal-Tibet border is climbing towards 600, with nearly 2,500 people still missing. Emergency crews are digging through knee-deep mud in a desperate search for survivors trapped under homes and flooded tunnels. The Department of Foreign Affairs say 41 Australians remain unaccounted for as foreign aid teams begin arriving in the region. World Vision's Nepal director, Roslyn Gabriel, says the rescue mission is a delicate operation.
1: This only gets worse the higher up the mountains you go, and we know that most of the people were up on treks, so they're up quite high in those mountainous areas. The power was also taken out, so that will be impacting it as well.
0: Australia's fuel supplies remain secure 6 months on from the beginning of the Iran war. There are now 41 days of petrol, 5 more than at the start of the conflict, 36 days of diesel and 31 of jet fuel. The federal government expects $3.2 billion of fuel to arrive over the next 4 weeks. The West Australian Premier is confident his party can fend off the challenge from One Nation in today's by-election. The traditionally safe Labor seat of Secret Harbour is going to the polls after the resignation of Paul Papalia. Roger Cook says One Nation do not represent the interests of Australians.
2: And what is their record? Every time One Nation has had the opportunity, they've voted against us. They voted against tax cuts. They voted against improvements in Medicare. They voted against cheaper childcare. And it is clear that they have no answer in relation to affordable housing.
0: Queensland legislation has been amended to strengthen bans against pharmacies operating inside the major supermarkets. The new provisions are intended to ensure the same separation between supermarkets and community pharmacies applies in the digital world. Pharmacy Guild of Australia. Queensland branch president Chris Owen says it's essential to protect the community aspect of pharmacy.
3: 95% of the Australian population live within 2.5 kilometres of a pharmacy. So we've got more outlets than Woolworths, more outlets than Australia Post. So it's certainly something we do understand. Having that access to care locally not only provides a more convenient outcome, but it also actually provides better health outcomes.
0: Meanwhile, the Queensland Fire Department intends to plead guilty to a health and safety charge relating to the death of a firefighter and the injury of another. Isabella Nash died while battling a warehouse blaze in Slacks Creek in 2023. Her colleague Leah Drew suffered serious injuries. While the QFD intends to plead guilty, the organisation says alleged failures with fireground radio communications wasn't responsible for the tragedy. And a man's been arrested in Adelaide for carrying offensive weapons. The 35-year-old was witnessed carrying a hammer and acting aggressively. Senior Constable Daniel Isaacson says the man was also arrested over another offence.
4: Police attended and located a 35-year-old Gillis Plains man in possession of two hammers and a screwdriver. The man provided false details to police until a fingerprint scanner confirmed his identity, revealing he also had an outstanding warrant.
0: This is Air National News. Firstly to AFL, and tonight it's the second wildcard match with Carlton taking on Melbourne at the MCG. Blues coach Josh Fraser says he has no concerns about how his younger players, including Jagger Smith and Harry Dean, will handle the pressure.
5: Good young kids who've got calm heads on their shoulders, and they're well supported by our experienced players, and this is a space that we've grown in over the last 14 weeks that we've stayed really well connected and no one's felt like they're alone out there, so I expect that to be the same.
0: Collingwood champion Scott Pendlebury is reportedly set to play for the Gold Coast Suns next season before moving into an assistant coaching role at the club. The 38-year-old has played 442 games for the Magpies over 21 seasons. In rugby league, the Cowboys are feeling confident ahead of tonight's matchup with the West Tigers. The North Queensland side bolstered by the return of skipper Tom Dearden and second rower Jeremiah Nanai. Coach Todd Payton says they're thinking about their own performance this week and for the remainder of the season.
6: The focus has been on us. It's about producing the best version of ourselves. We know that's, you know, hard to handle. So without going into length and depth about the opposition, it's more around what we're going to do, how we're going to prepare and what works for us. And it's about manufacturing that for the next 6 weeks.
0: In today's other clashes, the Titans host the Rabbitohs before the Dolphins take on the Roosters. And Aussie golfer Minwoo Lee has struggled in round two of the Tour Championship in Atlanta, firing three over to lose his first round lead. Australian Independent Radio News.
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10: 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It's half time in the Northern Football Netball League match of the day. We'll get back to it soon. In the meantime, a quick look at the weather for the rest of your Saturday and for the coming a few days. For your Saturday, top of 16 degrees, sunny afternoon, 4 degrees overnight into Sunday. Fog then sunny, 16 degrees there. Monday, increasing sunshine and 18. Tuesday, mostly sunny and 21. Wednesday, mostly sunny and 17. Thursday, rain and 18. And on Friday, a possible shower and 17 degrees in the broadcast area. It is currently 14.3 degrees. A lovely, lovely warm day. Fabulous finals weather. We'll get back to it soon. In the meantime, got a little bit of new music for you from a guy called Elliot Brown. This is called Moving Too Fast.

0: That's Elliot Brown there. Great Aussie talent. 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Rightio, they're ready for us. Back at the ground. So without further ado,
1: back to the footy. This is the Northern Football Netball League match of the day.
2: Welcome back to Epping Recreation Reserve, where it is Montmorency 5-6-36 leading Diamond Creek 3-3-21, coming towards the end of half time as the umpires have run themselves back out onto the ground. And Jack, go through a couple of players that you like the look of in the first half.
3: From a Montmorency perspective, I think Jordan Seals had a phenomenal start to this game, providing plenty of intercepts, and his use by foot has been sublime. Also, Marcus Lentini, he set the tone early, didn't he? And from the Diamond Creek perspective, I think it's captain Nathan Searle leading the way. And a few others have also proved threatening and just haven't quite nailed their moments.
2: Exactly right. We went over it a fair few times, but it was Diamond Creek who definitely had the ascendancy territory and possession-wise in that second quarter. But Montmorency were able to string forward towards the back half of the quarter and sort of get a few goals with little inside 50s.
3: For sure, and I think that just speaks to the diversity of their scoring power. Lockie Batchelor is another one who had a really strong first half, just using his football smarts, and we saw him get a goal late in that half, and it was just from sitting, you know, in a stronger position and kick the easiest of goals, didn't he? So he could break this game open, couldn't he?
2: Exactly right, as Montmorency have run back out onto the field. We're just waiting for Diamond Creek to join us once again, as we will just quickly shout through if there was any updates in the scores. Lorimer and Watsonia are at a 26-point lead for the Power at the moment. Watsonia were able to bring the margin back by 5 points in that second term, outscoring the Power 3-2 to 2-3 in that quarter. So maybe it's still alive for the Saints at the moment. And out at Eltham Central Oval, it's St. Mary's leading by 33 points at halftime. The Borough trying to slingshot themselves straight into the grand final after a good performance last week over Northcote Park. And at the moment, they're really taking it up to the Minor Premiers.
3: Yeah, for sure. What a big couple of weeks it has been for the Borough, with their women's winning the Division 1 Premiership last week. And what a start to the final series it's been for their men's, with potentially a couple of upsets. They look like they could go all the way this season, don't they?
2: Exactly right. From what we saw last week, they look to be in good nick at the moment, as the Creekers are just trundling themselves onto the field as well. What is something that they will look to do in this second half to sort of right the wrongs of their earlier moments?
3: I don't think they have to do too much different. It's just a matter of actually putting it on the board and almost taking the chances when we get them. We saw Dale Marshall was real lively during that quarter. They're definitely doing a lot of things right. As we said, winning the inside 50 count. I think it's just avoiding the interceptors from the Montmorency backline in Jenkins and Steele. So I wouldn't be surprised if Dime Creek all of a sudden start piling on a few goals in quick succession.
2: Exactly right. They definitely do have the scoring power. We know that they can put it on the board. They just weren't able to in that second quarter. Montmorency were able to capitalize. But on the other end, you still have to be very defensively alert if you're Diamond Creek, because we know that Montmorency, based on the 200-plus scoreline that they put up, can get on a roll themselves.
3: For sure. And I think both teams will be pretty like content with where the game is at the minute. As you said, Diamond Creek look to have the better of the Magpies around the ground. It's just about putting it on the board. And from a Magpies point of view, if they can just improve around the ground, they could, you know, really build on this lead that they have and put the game to bed this quarter. So it's going to be a fascinating first 15 minutes or so to set the tone in the second half.
2: Exactly right. You couldn't have said it better. This first 15 minutes is huge, particularly for the Creekers. If Monty end up kicking the first two or maybe three goals in this third quarter, it might just about be put to bed, because you'd need to, you know, at least kick probably 6 to 8 goals in the match, and you've only put on 3 for the first half. So it's definitely a tall mountain to climb, as the last few fans are just coming off the ground here at Epping Recreation Reserve. We have been given a treat out here at Epping so far today. We have the elimination final tomorrow between Bundoora and Greensboro. So definitely get down, keep your eyes and ears peeled for that one. And then next week as well in Division 1, the first game, which is the Saturday, the second qualifying final out here between Heidelberg and the winner of this game will be at Epping. But then we do move over to Preston City Oval on the Sunday. So exciting times ahead in Division 1.
3: For sure. And you mentioned it earlier in the broadcast that Heidelberg would be watching. I'm just hoping these teams are roughing each other roughen each up over a little bit. So I think we're starting to see that a little bit as the game goes on. A couple of big tackles, hasn't there been?
2: Exactly right. There has definitely been physicality aplenty out here at the moment. Creakers, as we've said, 15 points adrift, 2.5 goals. You just need to try and get that first couple on the board. It's what we said last week when Northcote Park were faced with that big deficit over St Mary's. They did end up getting a first few on the board. Yes, we know that they didn't get the result, but it sort of gave them a trampoline to try and bounce off coming into the last quarter. Diamond Creek need to do a similar sort of thing here.
3: For sure, and it just kept them in the game for as long as possible, because there's nothing worse than sort of having a writing on the wall early in the third term. So who are the players who you're looking to make an impact from a Don Craig perspective in the second half?
2: I want to see a little bit more of Jacob Booth. He had a bit of it early in the first term, but then sort of fell away. Dale Marshall was good as well. And up forward, you want to see the likes of Nicholas Barrow and Bronson Hill try and take a few big contested marks, because that is where they can get themselves back into this game, as we're set to go in this third quarter. Griffiths and Uzalak. Uzalak with the left hand that time, but it only falls as far as Griffiths. Lentini coming in underneath, tries to get the handball out towards Patterson, and the ball is in dispute, and we'll have another ball up as the time clock just gets rolling here in this third quarter. It is Montmorency by 15 points. McIntosh just throws the ball onto his boot, trying to get it forward. Sleep picks it up well with the right hand, but he's wrapped up instantly in a good tackle by MP. The ball does spill out, but now it's held up, and we will toss it up again. Doesn't look like much has changed since the first half. Lots of pressure all around the ball. When fatigue sets in, maybe we'll see a little bit more of space. McIntosh underneath, tried to get the kick away, just fresh aired it really. Marshall coming in hard, McIntosh bumps him well. Lentini underneath, and Thompson, who is jumped on by McIntosh, and the umpire crosses himself. Just a little bit forward of center at the moment for the Magpies. Lentini couldn't get a lot of purchase on the kick, but it is fortuitous, and it falls into the hands of Jackson Bone, and the mark is paid his way. He decides to send one towards the tip of the goal square. Bella getting up high, couldn't take the mark though. Retreating there is Matthew Lewis for Diamond Creek. Sends one out wide. He's looking for Hamilton, who takes a nice mark out in front of Jacob Naismith. That was well done by Blake Hamilton, as he looks for an option now. He sends a high one down this broadcast wing, getting there first. Couldn't take the mark was Thompson. A big contest with one of his teammates there. Luckily, they both seem to be okay. The umpire does let the play roll on. It was Liam Farrow in there as well, as the ball is inside forward 50 and now goes out of bounds for Montmorency. Liam Farrow in the hands of trainers.
3: Yeah, huge collision, as you mentioned. You could hear the bodies smash into each other, and Liam Farrow back on his feet, and he'll keep his place on the ground.
2: Really good stuff to see. Both players are okay. Just both had eyes for the ball, did not want to give up. And that is the sort of quality that we are seeing out here at the moment. Ball is tossed back into play. Pitches in front of both ruckmen. Jackson Bone trying to gain possession. Well done there by Searle. Uzalak gets past one tackle. Lentini now flying shot towards goal. He's just to the right-hand side. Lentini looking all the works at the moment. Diamond Creek need to keep a watch on him. We've gone 2.5 in this third quarter.
3: For sure. And it's just a fortuitous miss for Diamond Creek there. That's the start that we talked about. If Montmorency get that, the pressure is right on the Creekers to respond.
2: It's Nathan Searle now. He's looking for an option. Decides to dart one out to Blake Hamilton. Good pressure from Naismith that time, though. Coming across, Naismith did really well. Gains possession himself. Handball back only goes as far as Marshall, though, who's wrapped up by Nicholas Uzlak. We'll have another ball up. 45 to 50 metres out from the Montmorency goal. There's a little bit of byplay afterwards. And it looks like on the ground still might be Nicholas Uzlak, slow to get to his feet. The umpire says, "I'm not waiting for you." Throws the ball back up. Green sends the ball forward once more for the Magpies. Doesn't work out. Underneath, it's picked up now by Steph Uzlak. His kick comes off the side of his boot, and a mark is taken by Taj Logan, who is hit by Corey Sleep after he marked it. But it will not be a 50-meter penalty. Logan pops one over the top to Randall. They just need a bit of composure at the moment, the Creakers, as Sleep and Logan tussle once again. Randall looks for an option, decides to go down the line. Coming across, Sleep leaping over the back, no mark taken. The mark is paid to the man in front, it looks like, Taj Logan. Good one-on-one contest there. He wheels around onto his right boot and sends one down the line once more. Verkic out in front, did well, couldn't take the mark though. In underneath, picked up by Steele, gets the clearing kick away. Logan and Jenkin that time. Jenkin trying to just tap it on forwards, but it has gone out of bounds. We'll have it toss back into play. 65 metres out from the Montmorency goal. They have the 16-point lead. They have control of this one at the moment. Ball is tossed back into play now. Griffiths and Uzlak. Uzlak with the right hand that time. Falls to ground. Coming across Binion. Was wrapped up by Griffiths. And a lovely tackle there from Mills. We'll have another ball up. Montmorency just not letting Diamond Creek have an inch of space at the moment. It is something that their coaching lines will be very, very happy with. Free kick now going the way of the Magpies to Stefan Uzalak. What does he see further afield? Bella provides the lead. He looks for that option. And Bella did well with the bodywork, but he couldn't take the mark. We'll have a boundary throw in.
3: For sure. I think Don Craig have done pretty well to settle into this quarter, but it's just a red-hot pressure from Montmorency. They're doing everything they can to stay on top in this contest.
2: 35 metres out from the Montmorency goal when this ball is tossed back into play. Griffiths and Bella. Griffiths that time with the left hand underneath it. Keating. McIntosh came through the pack, but he was wrapped up by Farrow and McPherson. We'll have another ball up. Inside forward 50. They're dominating the territory of the Magpies at the moment. Ball is tossed up once more. Bella with the right hand down to Lentini. High ball. It's towards the goal line and it is seen over. Second of the afternoon for Marcus Lentini. And the Magpies are out to 22 points.
3: Classy goal from the star midfielder there. And similar to his first, just something out of nothing. A quick snap out of the pack and just sailing through for a goal. And I think it was Ben Patterson on the line who did enough just to protect the drop of the ball. And Montmorency draw first blood.
2: Lovely finish from Marcus Lentini, who was shepherded well over the line. And 22 points. Diamond Creek probably need the next one. Otherwise, it might almost be over. You've only put 3 goals on the board so far. And we've gone 6 minutes in this third quarter. Back into play we go. Griffiths fresh out as he tried to kick it. Wrapped up is McPherson. We'll have another ball up. In the middle of Epping Recreation Reserve. That time Griffiths with the left hand. Taking it well was Green, but couldn't get a clear kick away. Picked up now by Allison, who gets the ball forward for Diamond Creek. Backing back Verkic. Mark taken. It looks like the umpire's found a free kick for Diamond Creek, though. It is going the way of Bronson Hill. And this is just about a must kick.
3: For sure. It's just a little hold from Connor Kane as Hill let up at the ball. And if he kicks this anything like his first attempt, this will sail through for a goal. As you said, he's got to kick this to keep them in the contest.
2: 30 out, not really much of an angle. Bronson Hill comes in now. His left foot ball is up, and it is through. Verkic tried to get a tip on the goal line, but the ball was over, and Bronson Hill kicks his second of the afternoon, an important goal for Diamond Creek.
3: Yeah, that's the immediate response that they needed. And they haven't had that today. When Montmorency have got goals, Diamond Creek haven't had the answer. But that, on that occasion, they got one within minutes. So great response from the Creekers in keeping themselves in this contest like we said they needed to.
2: Exactly right. 6-7-43 plays 4-3-27. Montmorency with a 16-point lead at the moment. As it looks like Nash Holmes is trundling to play a bit of forward minutes at the moment. Taken out of the middle now, McPherson. His kick was smothered off the boot, though. Well done by Lentini, who was wrapped up by McPherson in due course. And now, coming through once more, was McPherson trying to get the ball forward. Now, Hamilton couldn't take clean possession. Really well done there for the Magpies. And Mills sends it down the line once more. Uzalak stands underneath it. Couldn't take the mark, though. And now, Lewis handballs off. Can Diamond Creek clear the area? They do. High ball down the line. Mark taken by Steph Uzalak. Intercept mark. Him and William Jenkin were both going for it, but the mark is paid to Steph Uzalak. He looks for an option now. Eyes darting around. Sends one a little bit more central, but still down this broadcast wing. Coming across, couldn't take the mark, was Griffiths. Lentini was bumped off it by McPherson. Picking it up now is Booth for Diamond Creek. Darting ball inside is good to Jack Empey. Can they move it on now from here? Darting ball further forward. Just doesn't work out. Picked up now by Mills. Handball over his head towards Broadbent. And sidestepping one, doing really well there, was Jordan Steele. And a classy little kick. A little 20-meter pass to Corey Sleep. who looks for an option now. Wheels around onto his right boot, sends it inside the forward 50. Coming across, no mark taken there from Patterson. Hamilton now for Diamond Creek retreats with a chipping ball over the top. Holmes comes in, doesn't actually get a touch on the ball, so it will be a free kick going to Jack Empey. Empey has it in front of the Montmorency interchange gates here on this broadcast side. We've gone 9 minutes in this third quarter, and it is still the Magpies leading by 16 points as Empey sends a high ball down the line, sending underneath at Barrow. No mark taken there. As we will have a ball up, true centre wing at Epping Recreation Reserve.
3: Just to watch on Marcus Lentini. He looks a little bit winded after that late contact just a couple of minutes ago.
2: Underneath it, Empey couldn't gain possession. Lentini's there and did well. Handball to Batchelor, who moves it on down the line to Mills, who ran out of grass. Boundary umpire was right there, and we'll have it tossed back into play right in front of us here on this broadcast wing. Lovely day of finals football action. Ball is tossed back into play. Uzalak and Griffiths. Griffiths just sort of sockers it out of there. It finds the hands of Barnes. Snapping ball forward. Trying to get up there and take a nice mark was Logan. As now Barrow sends the ball trundling inside the forward 50 for Diamond Creek. Picked up there by Farrow. Did really well. Handball out. Allison slaps on. That was classy. Dribbling shot towards goal is through by Miller Connell. And he can thank James Allison for that lovely tip over the top. And Diamond Creek are back to 10 points.
3: Yep, all class, James Allison. That is just pure smart. It's not taking possession and just knocking it to the advantage of Connell, as you said there, and he was good enough to dribble it through. Creek is back in the contest, 10-point difference.
2: This is exactly what we wanted, though, from Diamond Creek, just take advantage of your inside forward 50 entries, and they have. They've kicked 2-1 in this second quarter, and we're back to 10 points, and this game is once again back in the balance. As we are back in the middle of Epping Reserve, we've gone 11 minutes in this third term. Holmes back into the middle of Montmorency. Can he get his hands on it? He's there on call. Gets the handball out towards Bone, who sends the ball inside the forward 50 for Montmorency. Bella out in front takes a big mark. On the second grab, William Bella will line up 30 out, slight angle. And as we did mention, Holmes in underneath it when it matters.
3: For sure, just getting back in the middle when the game is well and truly on the line. And William Ballard, it's been an almost day for the big forward, hasn't it? And on that occasion, he did enough to just get in front and not clunk the mark on the first attempt, but reel it in. And this is the Montmorency response nearly immediate via the Dom Creek goal.
2: Bella comes in now. His kick is up and it is through. Important response from the Magpies. They are back out to a 16-point lead, and we are seeing a bit of scoring open up in this one.
3: For sure, and as you said, fatigue is going to start to set in and scoring might open up. And as we have just mentioned a couple of times during this game, it's Montmorency who just find the immediate response to the Diamond Creek goals, and Diamond Creek, they'll be looking for one of their own to follow that goal from Bella.
2: Goal straight out of centre clearance, not something that we've seen much of today. As it's the Magpies who go back out to 16 points. Verkic did well to just let the ball fall under, and he wins the centre clearance himself. High ball inside forward 50 once more. Few Diamond Creek defenders underneath it. Couldn't take the mark, though. Slung off it. And the ball is still in play now. Randall underneath it. Barnes goes in hard. Ball's bobbling about. Lewis underneath it as well. We will have a ball up. Montmorency finding a bit of life at the moment. 12 minutes gone in this third quarter. As we reach the very important stages of this qualifying final one. Ball falls to Randall. He picks it up, gets the handball out, and Diamond Creek can clear. Verkic leaping in, though, taking a big mark. He's about 55 out from home. He's thinking about what to do. Tommy Verkic decides to just dart one inside the forward 50. No mark taken. Who's luck with the spoil? Davis, right foot snap. It's a high ball. He did not get the purchase that he wanted at all, and he doesn't actually manage to score. That was a big opportunity for the Magpies.
3: For sure, and it was a strong spore from Nicholas Lewis, like bringing it to ground. And as I said, it was Davis front and centre who got the crumb and just hit the belly of the ball and failed to register a score on that occasion.
2: As the Creekers will bring it back into play, it is with Keating, Brenton Keating. Decides to send one towards the far wing. Coming across, Barrow couldn't take the big mark. Underneath it now. Holmes is there for the Magpies. Can they move it on by hand? Griffiths couldn't gain possession there. Ball's just bobbling about now. Lentini, it comes to his feet. And he can send one towards the forward 50 once more for Montmorency. Coming across, Sleep. Big mark over the back. Corey Sleep. And he will line up 35 out, slight angle. But that was a classy mark.
3: Yeah, that is a proper hanger from Sleep. And we've seen it time and time again this season. The Montmorency live eye forward does know how to take a big grab. And on that occasion, he just came all the way from 10 rows back and managed to clunk that. And as you said, Montmorency just starting to put their dominance on the scoreboard. This is a big opportunity for Sleep and the Magpies.
2: Corey Sleep to send the Pies back out to 22 points. His kick is up. It looks to be going across the face, and it is a minor score let off there for Diamond Creek. 17-point lead in favour of the Magpies. Searle just decides to go down the guts, and finding a lot of space there was Joel Randall. Lovely option from Searle. Randall now not sure exactly what to do. I think he wanted to give the handball back to Searle, but he decides to just dart one over the top, and it's a poor kick. Sleep sends a high ball inside the forward 50 once more for the Magpies. Bella coming across almost takes a lovely mark. Davis is wrapped up in a tackle, and the ball does spill out now. It's picked up by Barnes. He's slung off at Holmes. Tunnel balls it to Bella, and it is a throw. Free kick the way of Diamond Creek.
3: Yeah, just a little bit cheeky from Holmes. It was a clear throw, but he does not agree. But as I said, it was just a perfect tunnel ball, and it looks like it
2: needs to be taken by Tyler Barnes. That's why there's a bit of a hold up now. He ran down the field, but the umpire says it's your kick, mate. Barnes just decides to switch it over to Searle. They need the next one, the Creekers. Searle darts one over the top. It's good. It's in the hands of Keating now. Decides to go central, looking for Randall. He's got him. Just behind center for the Creekers. Where does the next option come? He goes back in board. And now it's sent forward by Booth. Looking for Logan. The ball spills to ground, though. Logan picks it up now. He's wrapped up in a strong tackle. And we will have a ball up just outside of forward 50 for Diamond Creek.
3: Strongest ball from Nicholas Green there, running back with the flight, and did well to not give away the free kick.
2: 60 metres out from the Diamond Creek goal. Slap forward by Uzlak Holmes there, but it was well done by Barnes. His kick only goes as far as Bone. In underneath it, Logan diving across. Barnes in underneath as well. And he is wrapped up in a tackle. We'll have another ball up. Need a bit of space at the moment at the Creek as we've gone 16 minutes in this third term. They can't let the lead get out to 20-plus points going into the last because Montmorency will ride all the confidence and try and bring this one home. McIntosh sockers it forward and now gains possession. Tumbles one forward. Intercept mark taken, though, by Matthew Lewis. That was well done. Where does Lewis go from here? Does he switch it up to this broadcast side? Or does he stay narrow? He looks to just try and send it down the guts. Bit of space now. Barrow couldn't take the mark, though. It was well done by Sleep. In underneath, did well. Green, handball over the top. And now they've got a bit of space. Ball is sent forward and is now in the hands of Ben Patterson. Lead provided from Davis. Patterson decides to go goal square. Bella, can he take the mark? He can! Leaping overhead mark from William Bella. And now he will line up to send the Magpies out to 23 points.
3: Yeah, good composure from Ben Patterson there as he just waited for the best option. And William Bella is having a big say on the events at the minute as he looks to run around the corner here and improve the angle.
2: Bella will line up about 30 metres out, or 25 metres out. He's going to wheel around onto his right boot. Can he finish this one off? Bella's kick is up now, and it hits the goalpost. You could see it curling back, but just not enough. And Montmorency are just keeping Diamond Creek getting this one with a few missed opportunities.
3: For sure, that's a perfect way to sum it up. They're just keeping the Creekers in it at the minute. A couple of missed opportunities this quarter, and the Creekers, the longer they stay in the game, their belief will grow.
2: Searle with the darting ball over the top to Keating. We're at an even three-goal margin now. Keating moves it on, and Barrow found a bit of space. Barrow darts one over the top towards Randall. He decides to go back to Searle. They're going to switch it up now. Searle out towards the far wing. Bit of space, though. Didn't work out for Empey. And now the ball is in dispute. It's bobbling around now. Sleep with the good tackle on Hamilton. And it will be holding the ball. Free kick going the way of Montmorency. It's in the hands of Nash Holmes. And they just have all the answers at the moment, the Magpies. Holmes goes back over his mark and sends one towards the paint of the 50. Coming across, Stefan Uzalak, big mark. Does he have the trip on him? He looks to be possibly lining up for a shot. Uzalak has one on the afternoon. 7-9, 51, 5-3, 33. This is to send it out to a 24-point lead.
3: For sure, and as you said, it was just that he's already got one this afternoon, Uzalak, and it was from a near-identical spot on the ground, so he'll be backing himself here.
2: Stefan Uzalak, Montmorency co-captain. Can he pop through his second? He comes in now, kicks from the paint of the 50, won't have the journey at all. Barrow comes across with Allison. Ball is fisted towards Barnes. Lots of bodies coming across, and there is a tripping free kick paid or a push in the back. It is going the way of Nash Holmes, who will line up 25 out directly in front. What a killer blow that could be.
3: For sure. Montmorency just piling on the pressure here. They're just not letting up, are they? And another shot at goal in this one. They'll be looking to push through for maximum damage.
2: Nash Holmes will line up. He's looking for his 30th of the season. This could put it out to 24 points, and this could make it dire straits for Diamond Creek. Coming in now is Holmes. His set shot is up, and it is through. 4-goal lead now for the Magpies. The Creekers need a response soon.
3: Yeah, big goal, and Nash Holmes, he's had a big quarter, hasn't he? He's had a big day, and he just took his moment there. Montmorency, they are running away with this game at the minute. 24-point advantage, 20 minutes into the third quarter. Diamond Creek need to get at least one or two back this term, don't they?
2: That's exactly right. They need to get one before three-quarter time. It's a 4-goal lead now. And Montmorency just look all the better at the moment. We've gone 21 in this third term. If the Magpies kick another one, it might just about be over. Ball is tossed up once more. Uzlak and Griffiths, no one really wins it out that time. Uzlak can't pick it up. Good body work there from Barnes to let Marshall kick the ball forward. It sits up now. Trying to just soccer it out was Bronson Hill. And underneath it now, Hill goes again. He's wrapped up by Kane. We'll have another ball up. 40 out from the Creekers' goal. These are big moments for Diamond Creek.
3: For sure. They've got exactly where they want it. 40 metres out directly in front of goals. Stoppages, Montmorency have had the better of them today, but Diamond Creek, they need to find a way to get a goal here.
2: Verkic slaps it out. McIntosh underneath. Gets the ball going forward for the Magpies once more. Uzlak did well. Gets the hands to Lantini, who kicks one to space, really. Does it sit up for Bella? It does now. He gains possession. Just handballs it back towards Holmes, who has an option in Mills. Wheels around onto his left boot and sends the ball towards the paint of the 50. Backing back, good mark taken there by Tyler Barnes. They need some firepower now. Umpire says not 15, play on to Marshall. He sends one in the center of Epping Recreation Reserve. Push out of it, free kick going the way of Sam Binion, that one. A little bit fortuitous. Giving away the free kick there that time was Liam Farrar as Binion goes lateral towards McIntosh, donning the black headband today. He's got a short option in Verkic. Still open is Tommy Verkic. McIntosh decides to go central, but forwards for Montmorency. Coming across, Uzlak couldn't take the mark though. Keating did well. Handball over the top to Logan. Now Allison back to Keating. Tumbling ball forward. Needs to make a contest here. Does Miller Connell just drop what he might have been able to take. Sent out of there. It was well done. And there is a mark taken by Joshua Mills. 23 minutes almost gone in this third quarter. Mills goes a bit more inboard. Bella stands underneath it. Coming across Thompson. Couldn't take the mark. Gets his own crumb though. His handball was cut off. Bozlak did well. Going in underneath was Barnes, and we will have a ball up. Griffiths and Uzalak to do battle once again. It's been a good ruck battle, but I'd say Uzalak's probably had the advantage this afternoon as Griffiths taps it over the back that time, only as far as McPherson, and we will have another ball up. 4-goal lead for Montmorency, 23 gone in this third quarter. It's looking ominous at the moment for the Creekers. Griffiths taps it down. Nicholas Uzlak underneath, wrapped up by Thompson, but Uzlak got the arms free and got the handball to Patterson. His handball was cut off by Allison. Did really well. Got his own footy and got the ball forward. Now how does it sit up? Binion did well to pick it up off the grass. It's a risky ball back. Oh, mark is taken or high contact free kick. And on the ground at the moment is Jordan Steele. He has moved his head, which is good to see, and there's a lot of remonstration in this one afterwards. It was a big hit. I think it was Bronson Hill who had his arms stretched out. Luckily, the most important thing, Jordan Steele is back to his feet. And it will be a free kick and not a 50-meter. It is a 50-meter penalty. No, it is not. Looks like the other umpire was. It is. Eventually, that circus was sorted out. And Jordan Steele, with courage, taking the ball. It was a dangerous hit that we saw. He is okay, which is good to see.
3: For sure, and it was great courage on display, as you mentioned, but it had to be with that kick just sitting between him and Bronson Hill, and he just wanted enough, and he just made him earn it, didn't he?
2: Steele with a darting ball over the top to Lentini. Now a big chance for Montmorency to put another goal on the board before the three-quarter time break. Lentini, high ball. It's a poor kick, though. Out in the at the back of the contest was Doyle, and seeing it over a bit easily there, Nathan Searle will have a toss back into play. Almost 25 gone in this third quarter. And Montmorency might be able to walk into three-quarter time with a four-goal lead and a big, big cushion to lie on going into the last. We have it tossed back into play now. Uzlak with the right hand that time. Lots of bodies coming across. Holmes in underneath. Did well. He's dove on top of, though. And we'll have a ball up again. Big moments for both sides here. Griffiths sort of just pushes Uzlak out of that one. Umpire waves play on, though. Handball out from Marshall. Ball still in dispute. It's bubbling about. Tackle laid by Jacob Booth. We'll have another ball up.
3: It'll be interesting how Dom Creek approach this scenario in front of them, as there is a free kick to Montmorency at the half forward line. I was just about to say, do Dom Creek look for a goal of their own or stop the bleeding that they are suffering at the minute?
2: Porter sends it inside forward 50. Sleep coming from the back of the pack. Couldn't take the mark. And now, well done from the Diamond Creek defence. Searle has it. And the siren does sound to end the third quarter. Out here at Epping Recreation Reserve, it is Diamond Creek. 24 points adrift to Montmorency. 8-9-57, 5-3-33. The Magpies showing their dominance as Jack takes us around to Division 2.
3: 26 and a half minutes into the Division 2 final between South Morang and St. Mary's. South Morang clawing their way back into this game. 43 trailing St. Mary's 62. Three goals to South Morang this quarter and six behinds for St. Mary's. So they're keeping the Lions in it at this stage, aren't they?
2: And over in Division 3, Lorimer will be on their way to the grand final next week against Ivanhoe. They are out to a 56-point lead over Watsonia. 17-6, 108 to 8-4, 52. Lorimer were clearly the second-best side to Ivanhoe on the season, so it's only fitting that those two clubs will face each other next week out at Laylaw Reserve. We will take a very short break. It is Montmorency leading by 24 points. We'll be back shortly.
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2: Welcome back to Epping Recreation Reserve on your Northern Football Netball League's match of the day out here in qualifying final one in the Melbourne Greyhounds Division 1. It is Montmorency leading Diamond Creek 8-9-57 to 5-3-33. And in that quarter, it was the first goal to the Magpies and the next two to Diamond Creek. And then it was all Montmorency after that, Jack.
3: For sure, they just flexed their muscles when it mattered there, Montmorency. And Diamond Creek did well to get themselves back to as little as 10 points, but late goals in the piece to the Magpies have just given them that comfortable breathing margin at the final break, hasn't it?
2: Exactly right. Two goals for Marcus Lentini and then singles for Jackson Bone, Ben Patterson, Nash Holmes, Lockie Batchelor, William Bella and Stefan Uzalak. And on the other end of the park, it's a bit more slim pickings. Two for Bronson Hill, and then one for Dale Marshall, one for Miller Connell, and one for Liam Farrar for Diamond Creek. And they need to make a move and make one quickly. I think at the crux of it, at the coalface, Montmorency midfielders Marcus Lentini, Nash Holmes, Nicholas Green have probably outclassed the Diamond Creek midfield this afternoon.
3: For sure. They've just won the battle where it's mattered. And as we said earlier in the game, Montmorency are ranked first for clearances in the competition this season and Diamond Creek are fifth. So I think that's where the difference has been today in these pristine conditions, it must be said. It's not just the amount of clearances that Montmorency are getting, but the quality of them. They're getting the ball in deep, and we saw Nash Holmes in that quarter setting up Will Baller during the term. It's a bit of a double-edged sword for Diamond Creek kickers. If they get goals themselves, the ball goes back to the middle and almost into Montmorency's strengths of the centre clearances that we've been talking about. So it's a tricky one to navigate for them.
2: That's exactly right. We saw that goal from Miller Connell put it back to 10 points, and Montmorency actually kicked a goal out of centre clearance that exact next centre bounce. So, yeah, you're exactly right. The midfield of Montmorency has probably been better today, and as well, that also comes from Stefan Uzalak. I think he's had a really good afternoon. He's probably been the better ruckman out of the two, and he's getting good hit-outs to his teammates, but he's sometimes also taken it out of the ruck as well, and he's worked as that extra rover.
3: For sure, and it's a really, really impressive performance considering he is undersized against Bailey Griffiths. And one thing that Uzalak is doing really well is pushing forward and making Griffiths accountable, with the athleticism of Uzalak being hard to match.
2: Exactly right. Almost playing as just that tall midfielder, but in the ruck as well, as fans just trickle off Epping Recreation Reserve for that final break. Look, at least if you're Diamond Creek, you know what you have to do. You throw the kitchen sink at it. You're not going to go down without a fight. You're down 24 points. Yes, you are playing next week, but obviously percentage is not a thing. You don't have to worry if you lose by 50-odd points. You've got a game again next week. You can throw everything at it. And the winner of this one will face the mighty Heidelberg Tigers next week. So even if Montmorency can hold on and get themselves over the line this afternoon, it is just a simple dress rehearsal for a very difficult game next week.
3: For sure, and it won't be an easy assignment for Heidelberg either way this goes next week. We saw Diamond Creek were the only team to beat Heidelberg earlier this season, and Montmorency and Heidelberg have shared some fascinating battles over the years, haven't they? So they'll just add to the legacy between the rivalry of the two teams.
2: Exactly right, as we are just about seeing the fans leave Epping Reserve. We've had a lovely afternoon of football. Sun's still out. It is getting a little bit cooler out here at Epping now as we just tick past 4 o'clock. Coming towards this final term. Around the grounds, big lead for Lorimer in Division 3, as we mentioned before. And there is a bit of a contest out in Division 2. South Morang were able to just come up with a little bit more ground. It's 19 points out there at Eltham, so a bit of a similar margin over there. A spot in the grand final is up for grabs, and St Mary's might just be coming from third place, winning two games on the bounce and making the grand final. What a story that would be for the borough after, you mentioned before, Jack, their women's won Division 1 over Montmorency. So it is just some of these clubs with multiple teams in the final series are having big months ahead of them as we are set to go in this
12: Final term. Uzalak that time over the top. Coming through the pack, Marshall did really well. Launches it inside the forward 50 for Diamond Creek. It falls to the back of the pack. Can McPherson get there? Broadbent just sees it over, but that is the perfect start for Diamond Creek.
3: For sure, Dale Marshall. We've seen that a bit from him today, just bursting through, using his speed to win the centre clearance, but it's just the quality of entry inside 50, which is letting him down, isn't it?
12: Boundary umpire to toss it back into play. Inside forward 50 for the Creekers. Barrow at the front. Uzluck did well from the back. It falls to Logan. Right foot tumbling ball towards goal. Ears to the right-hand side. That was a big opportunity for Diamond Creek.
3: It was, and he did well. Just create a bit of space there, Logan, and almost had to have a blind snap at goal and fell through to the skinny side for a minor score. But promising signs for the Creekers to start the final term.
12: Steele brings it back in. His 20-metre pass out towards Camden McIntosh, who moves it on now down the line. Over the top, Patterson did really well at the back. Fends off one, but now he's wrapped up. And the umpire does wave play on, though. It falls in the lap of Allison, but he couldn't gain possession as there's a few bodies underneath it now trying to get up whilst being tackled. There was William Jenkin, and we will have another ball up just forward of centre for the Creekers at the moment. Uzlak over the back. McIntosh gets there first. He couldn't pick it up cleanly, though. Drives the soccer forward. It's picked up now by Holmes. His handball over the top towards Porter. He's chased by Hamilton. Porter did well. Handball to Holmes, and now there's an option out on the wing. Sleep takes the mark, moves it on now. Lentini, darting ball inside, is classy to Patterson. He handles it on to Corey Sleep. Can he finish it off? He goes for goal, and he has missed out to the right. Good pressure provided on him at the end there. It on to Corey Sleep. Can he finish it off? He goes for goal, and he has missed out to the right. Good pressure provided on him at the end there.

0: Though Steph Ruslak takes the easiest of intercept marks, and the umpire said the bump was enough to be a 50-meter penalty as well. Ewan McPherson bumping into Stefan Ruslak there. There's a little bit of remonstration afterwards. Ruslak will probably post up just inside the forward 50, maybe. The man on the mark's about 45 meters out, so Ruslak well within his rights to go back and take a shot.
1: For sure, and this could nearly be the nail in the coffin for the Magpies, and it's just a little bit clumsy there from Ewan McPherson. I get he's trying to impose himself on this contest, but in the end, it's resulted at a shot on goal for the Magpies.
0: Stefan Ruzelak coming in now. This would be a big blow. His kick is up. It looks to be sweet off the boot. It is through. Joel Randall tried to launch himself at it on the goal line, but the kick just had enough purchase, and the Magpies are now out to 30 points. And maybe, just maybe, might have just killed the game.
1: For sure. It's a big goal from Ruzak, and he was happy with it, doing the big double cobra, and why not? 30-point lead to the Magpies, and they got that important first goal of the last term. Diamond Creek have to go all guns blazing right now, don't they?
0: That's exactly right. Ruzak with the classy finish as Verkic comes on to play a little bit of ruck work. We're back in the middle of Epping Reserve. No real winner out of the ruck that time. Ball falls forward. Good fist from Mills. Wrapped up there was Watson. He was dumped on by Mills and Batchelor. We'll have another ball up inside the centre square. Just forward of centre for the Magpies. Griffiths and Verkic. Griffiths out with the right hand that time. It falls as far as Holmes, who gets the kick going over his head. Can Nicholas Uzelak keep it in? He does, but he is bumped over the line by Nathan Sir. We'll have it tossed back into play. Forward of centre for the Magpies. They have a 30-point lead 4 minutes into this final term. 9-10-64, plays 5-4-34. Boundary umpire tosses it back into play. Verkic at the front of the pack tries to get the tap forward. Uzelak picks it up now. Handball to Nash Holmes. His kick was smothered as he kicked it. Searle picks it up, and he's wrapped up in a tackle. We'll have another ball up. Umpire crosses himself. Big, big moments in this final quarter. On your NFNL's match of the day, Montmorency versus Diamond Creek, qualifying final one out here at Epping Recreation Reserve. As a big hit on Nicholas Uzelak is laid by Taj Logan. The umpire waves play on though. Holmes underneath. He's landed on by Watson. Mills just gets the lingering handball forward. Bella gets past one, two, three. Gets the handball out to Mills. Shapes up onto his left boot. Darting ball inside to Patterson. That was classy from Montmorency. Bella fended off about three opponents. Got the ball to Mills, who found Patterson, who will line up 35 out, 45-degree angle.
1: Yep, just too big and strong in the contest there was Bella. And as he said, shrugged off three Diamond Creek defenders. And the classy handball to Mills, who lowered his eyes with composure and found Patterson. Patterson about 35 metres from home, 45-degree angle. This could really, really kill the Craigers here.
0: This would definitely be the killer blow in this one. Ben Patterson to put us out to six goals. Slow build up now. The kick is on its way, and it is true. A lovely finish from Patterson. And Montmorency are on their way to next week's qualifying final two against Heidelberg.
1: Yeah, it's going to be a big, big ask for Diamond Creek here. 5 goals on the day, 34 points is their total score, and they're going to they trail by 36. So, look, they've had their opportunity today. It's just about putting on the scoreboard, and who knows? We've got 20 odd minutes in this match. If they can get a couple of quick ones and just keep themselves in the contest, you never know.
0: Exactly right. Out at Eltham Central Oval, South Morang have kicked 2 quick goals to start that final term. It is the Borough leading by 7 points in that one. Taj Logan comes bursting through the pack. Handball to Ewan McPherson is cut off by Jordan Steele, taking the lovely intercept mark. Crossing across. He sends the ball out towards Tommy Verkic. It lands in front of him, but he gains it on the bounce. Handball, sweeping handball over the top once more to Porter. Sidesteps one, dishing kick inside the forward 50. Can sleep, fly. He does. Doesn't take the mark, though. Well done by Searle to retreat. Gets past one tackle and sends a clearing kick out of defense. And Allison lets it pitch, so and McPherson takes possession now. Darting ball down the line. He was looking for Hill. It falls to Allison, though. Ball down the wing. Mark not taken by Farrah. Well done in defense by Montmorency there. It's kept in, though. Sending it down the line was Broadbent. And now in a bit of space,

0: Keeping it in, Aaron Doyle sockers it, and his direct opponent actually kicks it out of bounds on the full. That was unlucky there for Jesse Thompson. Doyle moves it on quickly now towards McIntosh. Couldn't pick it up off the half volley. Did well, though. He's wrapped up by Logan. And a strong tackle, and it's another boundary throw-in. 7.5 gone in this final term. Montmorency lead by 36 points.
1: Yeah, and they're not looking to back down either, Montmorency. They're looking to inflict maximum damage whilst they've got the momentum.
0: Boundary umpire tosses it back into play once more with the right hand Griffiths that time. In underneath was Booth, but Holmes did well to take it out of there. McIntosh handball, Patterson streaming in for his third of the afternoon. It's across the face, and it is a minor score. 37 points now. As out at Eltham, South Morang have brought it back to one straight kick. So that's an enthralling battle there to see who will take the first spot available in the MC Labor Division 2 Grand Final to come in 2 weeks' time. Searle moves it on now. Sends it down the middle of Epping Recreation Reserve. Coming across, no mark taken by MP. McIntosh underneath it as well. The 233s do battle as the ball is moved on. Allison now, it's a holding the ball free kick. Advantage paid to Diamond Creek. Bronson Hill has it now. Probably about 70 metres out from goal. Wheels run onto his left foot, darting ball inside. No mark taken there by MP. And the ball is held up. We'll have a ball up.
1: It's better and more promising ball movement from the Creek. It's getting it and playing fast footy that they need to do for the rest of the game.
0: Tapped on there by Griffiths. And it is seen over the boundary line once again. 37 points in favour of the Magpies. 9 minutes gone in this final quarter. Not much action left in this one. Montmorency will face up against Heidelberg next week, and Diamond Creek will play the winner of Bondura versus Greensboro tomorrow as the ball is held up just forward of centre for Diamond Creek. Umpire tosses it up once more. Lots of bodies flailing about. Can McPherson get there first? He does. Tries to get the handball forward to MP, but it doesn't work out. Montmorency can retreat once more. Just as they have all afternoon, Holmes with the clearing kick out towards his broadcast side. Porter did well, couldn't take the mark though. Watson there with him, but Porter defeats him at ground level. Chipping ball forward to Sleep, it goes over his head. Falls in the lap of Franks. Bella did well with the pressure. Coming across was Randall, did really well. Clearing handball out wide to Keating, who moves it down the guts. And MP takes a mark, good overhead mark. He's called to play on by the umpire now. Handball across to McPherson, darting ball inside forward 50. Kane with the double fist that time did really well. Falls in McIntosh's lap. He was held without an umpire wave play on. And now as the bodies fly on top of each other, we will have another ball up. Inside forward 50 for Diamond Creek. Umpire tosses it up 45 metres out from the Creekers' goal. Griffiths with the right hand that time. Barrow it was. As wrapped up in a tackle is Blake Hamilton. And it's a holding the ball free kick. Umpire says you did not make an attempt to get rid of it. Free kick going the way of Nash Holmes, who's had a good second half. Nash Holmes now looking for an option. Decides to send it more out towards that far wing. Good mark on the third attempt taken by Griffiths. Handball over the top now. And Diamond Creek moving inside forward 50, but it goes straight in the hands of Nash Holmes once again. He marked it, and the ball was tapped out of his hands, but the umpire didn't see enough to pay a 50-metre penalty. Holmes sends it out wide to McIntosh. And Montmorency just want to walk out of this one without any injuries, Jack.
1: Yeah, for sure. It's been a very, very good day for Montmorency so far. And as you said, the best thing that can happen from here is, one, obviously hold on to the lead, and two, just escape any major injuries.
0: Ball's bobbling about just forward of centre for the Magpies now, and it is seen out of bounds. About 75 metres out from Montmorency's goal. Couldn't have asked for a better day if you're a fan of Montmorency. Their reserves got up against Greensboro in the first qualifying final there. And over here in the first qualifying final, the seniors are going to get up over Diamond Creek. Ball's bobbling about now. Picked up there by Porter. His handball comes unstuck though, and clearing it for Diamond Creek. Hill underneath at Farrah as well. Good tackle laid by Barnes. We'll have a ball up just forward to centre for the Creekers. 12 minutes gone. Final term on your NFNL's match of the day. Ball is tossed up once again. Taking it out of the ruck, but a free kick paid, a holding free kick. He's going the way of Tommy Vercich. He is looking for an option now. Vercich sends it out towards this broadcast side. Sleeve couldn't take the mark. Good defensive work done there by Lewis. And a big strong tackle laid by Ben Davis. The umpire waves play on. Porter gets past one. Handball over the top. Can Lentini get on the end of it? He provides the bodywork. It was well done. Porter underneath, but even better was Dale Marshall there. Wheels around onto his left boot, clearing ball forward. And Stefan Uzlak just can't take the mark. Brother Nicholas there to regain possession. And now Jenkin with a darting safe ball over the top to Batchelor. Stefan Uzlak just grabbing his left arm there. He seems to be okay. Batchelor sends one down the line for Montmorency, sweeping across. James Allison got up pretty high and took a nice intercept mark. He decides to dart one over the top to McPherson. Back to Allison. He wheels around onto his right, but it's a poor kick though. Uzalak, handball, Lentini for his third of the afternoon. He loads up. It just holds up and goes through. It held up in the Epping sky. Ty Franks couldn't get a touch on it. And after one bounce, it sails through. And Lentini's got his third of the afternoon.
1: For sure, and it caps off what's been a magnificent performance from the star midfield for Montmorency. Lentini, he just launched out from the outside 50, didn't he? And it looked like Franks was going to get there and get a fist on it, but it just held true, and Lentini as well and truly sealed the deal today for Montmorency.
0: 11-11-77, Montmorency plays 5-4-34 Diamond Creek. 43-point lead now for the Magpies. And they are on their way to play Heidelberg next week. Uzlak with the right hand. Lentini did well. Uzlak trying to gain possession but couldn't. It's picked up now by McPherson. He gets the ball tumbling forward. But too good there was Nicholas Green coming off the back of the stoppage. Did well and gets a pass out to Aaron Doyle. Feigns the handball back to Green. Decides to go the chipping option out towards Ben Davis. That was well done. Mills providing the lead. Davis looking for the option. Davis decides to just load up and sends one towards the forward 50. Bella with the bodywork and takes the mark. He'll line up 35 out, 45 degree angle. And Montmorency are just all on top of the Creekers at the moment.
1: For sure, Ned is continuing on with this momentum that they have. They are looking to put on as many goals as they can and almost inflict scars on Diamond Creek if they are to come across them. Again, later in this competition, and Bella, he's had a massive second half, hasn't he? Really separated the two teams.
0: William Bella to come in now. 35 out. He is looking for his second of the afternoon. It's a good-looking kick off the boot. It might have just faded too far left at the end. It's home. No one really knew. Goal umpire didn't signal until late. Good finish from William Bella. And from our angle, it might have looked like a point, but the goal umpire was pretty confident.
1: Yeah, for sure. Just gone almost above the goalpost. It looked in Diamond Creek's Miller Connell is almost in agreement with us as he was a bit confused and thought it was behind. But in the end, it's another goal to the Magpies, and this is really party time for them now.
0: 49-point lead for Montmorency, and you did raise a good point there. These two teams could well and truly face each other once again this final series, most likely in the preliminary final if Heidelberg can get the job done over Montmorency and Diamond Creek win next week against either Bundoora or Greensboro. We have a repeat affair between these two in 2 weeks' time on the Sunday out at Preston City Oval, and that would be an opportunity for Diamond Creek to sort of repay the favour as they go inside forward 50 and Jacob Booth takes a mark. He'll line up about 40 out, 45 degree angle in what's been a bit of a sour day for the Creekers.
1: Yeah, it has been, but it's not with our positives. You know, as we said, they were really on top for large portions of this game, but just failed to put on that scoreboard pressure. And as we get to Div 1 final time, that's what you need to start doing.
0: Booth comes in now. His kick is up, and it is through. Good finish from Jacob Booth. Bit of consolation for Diamond Creek as we do quickly trundle around the grounds. St. Mary's still lead by 7 points. In the fourth quarter, they have kicked 9 behinds for no goals since half time. St. Mary's, whereas South Morang in the second half kicked 5 goals, 3. So, have actually had more scoring shots still in this second half, or 5 goals, 5, I should say. So, one less scoring shot, but it has been all South Morang at the moment. And Jack will take us to Division 3.
1: Yep, and Lorimer on their way to play Ivano in the Division 3 Grand Final. Lorimer 128 to Watsonia 71. Good finish of the year from Watsonia. You know, they're outsiders in the final series and won a couple of finals and gave themselves a good chance.
0: As Stefan Uzlak was the recipient of a free kick inside the centre circle, he sends the ball inside the forward 50. Davis crumbing well. Ball towards goal. That one the goal umpire is happy enough to pay a behind. 12-11-83. Plays 6-4-40 a behind to Ben Davis. It's Ben Lively in the forward line as Diamond Creek send it out of there. Logan picks it up now. Handball back towards Allison. Doyle underneath it as well. He picks it up now. Gets past one tackle. He gets a kick forward as he was being tackled. And it falls fortuitously for the Magpies into Camden McIntosh's lap. And he will line up about 40 out, slight angle.
1: Yeah, clever from McIntosh. Just read the drop of that ball and it barely went the journey it looked, but it said it is just all the Magpies here. Diamond Creek have, look, they've chanced their arm. They've gone all out attack. And we said this might happen. They had to give themselves an opportunity to win the game, which has ultimately resulted in a bigger loss, but not that that matters.
0: Camden McIntosh, to send Montmorency out to a 50-point lead, if you can believe it, decides to just pop it over the top to Nash Holmes. And they can just really do whatever they like here at the moment, Montmorency. Holmes will line up for his second of the afternoon. McIntosh didn't want to have a ping there. He thought he'd set up his teammate, and now McIntosh is actually calling for it once again. But Holmes will line up 35 out, slight angle.
1: Just all about accumulating the easy disposals where you can, and smart option from McIntosh to lower his eyes and find Holmes.
0: Holmes' kick is up. The goal umpire shuffles a tiny bit, but it is as true as you will like it. He puts Montmorency out to a 50-point lead. And this one has sort of blown out in this final term.
1: For sure, and we said it might happen. Diamond Creek, they had to take the chance to, you know, go bang, bang, bang and get themselves ahead of the game. And ultimately, it opened up the chance of losing by more. But it's been really good late-game management from Montmorency and Nick Rutley. As we see, Marcus Lentini's had a good stint on the bench. Stefan Uzlak's come to the bench, and it's just about managing your stars at this point in time, isn't it?
0: Exactly right. No need to grab an injury in dead time in this final term. Ball is in dispute now as Diamond Creek win it forward. Logan, good tackle on Jacob Naismith. Ball has fallen out. Umpire waves play on, though. Handball over the top from Barnes. And now McIntosh kicks it higher than he did long. Lots of bodies coming hard. The ball is bobbling about now, and we'll have it tossed up. No, the umpire wants to let it play on. Barnes, good sling tackle laid there from Nicholas Uzalak, and we'll have a ball up. We've gone about 20 minutes in this final term, so not too much longer left. Thank you for joining us today in this qualifying final one. Ball is falls to the hands of Dale Marshall. We'll have another ball up as it is still St. Mary's leading by 8 points out at Eltham Central Oval. Ball is tossed up once again. Verkic with the left hand that time. Good wrap-up tackle laid, and we will have another ball up in the middle of Epping Recreation Reserve. Verkic and Barrow this time. Barrow with the right hand. McPherson underneath. He was pressured well by McIntosh. Coming across Porter. Did really well. Gets past the Thompson pressure. And now he launches one inside forward 50 once more. Where's Bella? Ball goes just a bit over his head. Sleep. Oh, takes a shot at goal, but it only goes high. Uzlak stands underneath it. Davis it is, sorry. And he takes the chest mark with just about no pressure at all. And Ben Davis will line up 20 out directly in front.
1: Yep, the sleeve high kick, as you said, went 15 metres closer towards goal, about 40 metres high, and good grab in the end from Davis, and it's been an almost day for him. He was real prominent early in the contest, and just, you know, he could have come away with a big bag today, but he'll add to his total, you'd think, here.
0: Ben Davis, he's already got two behinds on the afternoon, and he pops through his first goal. An easy finish from 20 metres out directly in front. Magpie fans get around him as they are out to a 56-point lead, if I'm correct. Yes, 14-12, 96 to 6-4-40. Scoreboard probably doesn't reflect the game correctly. It's probably a little bit closer, seeing as though a lot of these goals have been in junk time. But the Creekers look pretty flat out there at the moment.
1: Yeah, for sure. And I think that was bound to happen. You know, they were looking forward to this day for so long, and as we said, the margin was a good chance of blowing out as they had to take the game on and look to add a few goals of their own.
0: Verkic taps it on to Nicholas Uzlak, who is wrapped up in a tackle, as it's 9 points. St Mary's, their 11 behinds in the second half, might help them to get to the finish line. Barrow crumbs his own tap. Underneath it is Hamilton. Wrapped up is Holmes. Barrow with another good tackle. The umpire's happy to pay a ball up. 22 and a half gone in this final term. Not much longer left at all. Tomorrow in Division 1, we have Bundoora playing Greensboro in an elimination final. That will be an exciting matchup. And then out in Division 2 at Eltham Central Oval, we have the semi-final between Northcote Park and Old Paradians. McIntosh picks it up. He tries to get the kick forward. Barrow retrieves. His handball only goes as far as Mills. Ball's bobbling about now. It falls to Taj Logan for Diamond Creek. Tumbles one inside the forward 50. Does it fall to the back of the pack? It's retrieved by Steele, who sends a chipping ball out to McIntosh. And their class is all on display at the moment. Montmorency and South Morang have put through a goal to bring it back to 3 points. Out at Eltham Central Oval, Verkic with a big mark over the top. He handballs it onto Mills, who is held up. Does well to get around Bronson Hill, though. Mills sends the ball forward to Lantini. Handball onto Porter, who takes it in stride. Sends the ball towards Aaron Doyle, who can't take the mark, though. Retreats well on the bounce. Shapes around for a right foot snap at goal. And it is across the face, and it will be a boundary throw-in. A lot of like right foot snaps at goal today have just sort of floated in the air. It hasn't been a great purchase from either side. 23 and a half gone final term, deep inside forward 50 for Montmorency. As we won't leave this broadcast without giving you that final result out at Eltham Central Oval. It is currently St Mary's leading by 3 points over South Morang. Ball to ground. Hamilton picks it up, who's wrapped up by Nash Holmes. And we will have another ball up. 40 metres out from the Montmorency goal. Bella takes out the ruck. Gets the kick going forward. There's a chase on. And Randall gets there before the boundary line. Handball over the top to Allison, and he has an acre of space. Takes one bounce. Decides to handball it over the top once more. Barnes to Booth. Back to Allison. Chipping ball inside. Just goes over Murphy's head. Picked up now. Doing really well there was Green. Handballs it on forward. Now Lantini and Mills. Mills kicks it straight into Miller Connell, and it works out for Marshall. Goes back to Murphy, and now Connell trundles one out. It was a smart choice in the end. Retreating there with a bit of space is Watson, dishing ball over the top to Thompson. He moves it on in stride, and he's able to hit a teammate in Ewan McPherson. That was good ball movement from Diamond Creek. McPherson will line up 40 metres out on a 45 degree angle broadcast side.
1: For sure, and we've seen that sort of ball movement from the Creekers today, and I think that's when they're at their best, you know, taking the marks, playing on, keeping speed on the ball, and it avoids the Montmorency interceptors that we talked about in Jenkins still.
0: McPherson, it's a good-looking kick off the boot. Doesn't make the distance, though, and Montmorency are able to see it over without any dramas. 55-point lead for the Magpies. Jenkins brings it in now, chipping ball over the top to Holmes, who goes further afield to Broadbent. It just goes over his hands. Keeping it in there and going to ground was Watson. And a dishing ball over the top from Marshall goes out of bounds inside forward 50 for Diamond Creek. We've got about 3 minutes left in this qualifying final one between Montmorency and Diamond Creek. St Mary's have a 2-point lead over South Morang for a spot in the grand final out in the MC Labor Division 2. Boundary umpire tosses it back into play now. Slapped on by Griffiths. That was really well done. Taken in a tackle was Lantini. He's on the ground. Ball's in dispute now. Barrow with the... Bronson Hill it was with the kick towards goal. It only goes as far as McIntosh. He sends a sweeping handball out to Porter. High ball down towards his broadcast side. Intercept mark taken. That was really well done by Miller Connell. He steps back over his mark. Connell wheels around onto his right boot, launches one to the tip of the goal square. Jenkins comes across, did well. Broadbent to gain the crumbs. It falls to ground. Booth picks it up, tries to get past a few tackles. It falls as far as Mills, who sends a spiraling ball out of there. Got good purchase that on that one, did Joshua Mills. Big contest. It falls to ground, though. Batchelor did really well with the crumb. He's streaming away from Connell. Handball inside to Davis. Left foot ball towards Aaron Doyle. Can he get there? Good body work. He did well. The ball falls in his lap. And he will stroll into goal. Good finish from Doyle. And it brings up the ton for the Magpies.
1: Classy goal from the Magpies again. We saw Lockie Batchelor just get that ball on the wing and arch it back take a bounce, and it was just keeping the ball in motion, wasn't it? All about handball receives, and in the end, Doyle was out the back and just snaps through the easiest of goals, and it's just been party time in the second half for the Magpies.
0: We are now out to 61 points in favour of Montmorency, 15-12, 102. Plays 6-5, 41, 27 and a half gone in this fourth quarter. As the Magpies look to push for a chance at the premiership in Division 1. Verkic takes it out of the ruck and kicks it straight into the air. A lot of fists try to send the ball forward. It falls as far as Taj Logan. Handball back towards Empey. Now McIntosh gets it himself. His kick is ricocheted. Uzalak picks it up. Handball to Mills. He darts inside and he will be wrapped up. He does get the handball out to Lentini though. Tumbling ball in the forward line. Doyle takes it on the third attempt. And he will just dish it over the top. And the mark is... No, umpire says play on. Probably a mark or a chopping of the arms free kick deserved for Montmorency there. As it's now in the hands of Watson. He handles it over the top. Looking for Logan. Doesn't work out. And he wraps up Mills. Over the boundary line. We've got seconds left in this affair. Montmorency have been the dominant side in this second half. And for much of the game, it must be said, boundary umpire tosses it back into play now. Verkic just takes it out of the ruck and sends a tumbling ball forward. It goes over the head of Batchelor and it will be a free kick. Joel Randall, high contact there going the way of Lockie Batchelor. Oh no, it was a blocking free kick. I was mistaken there. As the Creekers do move it on now. Just a bit of possession football. It's back with Booth. He's looking for an option. Randall provides the lead. Booth decides against. Decides to go more in board to Watson. It's a good choice. Brody Watson has it in the middle of Epping Reserve. It falls to Jordan Steele. Handball back to Binion. Chipping ball out wide to Darcy Porter. As Montmorency get ready to celebrate their qualifying final one victory over Diamond Creek. Porter with the chipping ball back to Jenkin. As the siren does sound. And that brings us to an end of this qualifying final one between Montmorency and Diamond Creek. And in the end, it was a big win for the Magpies. 15-12, 102 to Diamond Creek, 6-5, 41. And they were just the better side in the second half.
1: Yeah, they were. And as you said, it is a big win to Montmorency to the tune of a 61-point victory. And as we did mention, I don't think the difference between the two teams is that big. And we've seen that during the home and away season. So plenty to like from the Creekers. Is they've just got to tidy up a few areas going in the next week. But I think overall, Andrew Tranquilli will think that his side's game plan is in good stead. Who are some of your best players on the ground today, Nicholas?
0: I think for me, when the game was there to be won, Marcus Lentini was probably best on, well supported. He did have three for the afternoon, I should say, as well. He was well supported by Stefan Uzalak in the middle of the ground. Holmes was very good, as you can expect for Montmorency. And on the other end of the field, I think that a lot of their midfielders did get plenty of the ball. Logan had a bit of it. So did Tyler Barnes as well. Searle was good in the back line, as we mentioned. And Bronson Hill had two goals himself for the afternoon. But it's a little bit of a deflating end to this one. It was well hyped up. It was predicted to be a pretty close affair between these two sides. But Montmorency end up getting out to a 61-point lead, can you believe? And they walk into next week with a big clash against Heidelberg, where they were soundly beaten the last time those two teams met out at Montmorency Park. So they will look to take it to the reigning champs.
1: For sure, and that is a must-watch contest, that one, isn't it? But Montmorency, not many teams have taken down the juggernauts in Heidelberg over the past few seasons, but Montmorency is one of the teams that do it. And again, as we said, finals football, you just never know. I think Montmorency is so desperate to break that premiership drought that they face in Heidelberg. They definitely don't have a premiership drought, do they? So having a few on the chop, but they'll be a must-watch affair. Plenty to like from the Montmorency game today. And as we said, what a day for the club. Reserves winning, seniors winning, and it doesn't look like there's any major injuries coming out of this contest.
0: Exactly. Both seniors and reserves will play next Saturday out here at Epping once again to give themselves a shot at playing in the semi-final. Excuse me, in the first qualifying final next week. Bless me, excuse me on that one. As St. Mary's, I think that score you have in front of you just isn't updated. We do have South Morang on 65. That's right. So St Mary's lead by 2 points. It says 31 on the clock. It might be over. We're just not sure yet. So we won't leave until we do have a final in that one. St Mary's trying to propel themselves into a grand final in the MC Labor Division 2. And we do have both grand final sides out in Heidelberg Golf Club Division 3. That one will be Ivanhoe and Lorimer, as the Power got the job done over Watsonia by 56 points. They've played each other 3 times on the season. I've been lucky enough to call 2 of them, and Ivanhoe were just able to get a bit of ascendancy after this, after quarter time and after half time. So Lorimer just need to try and stick with the Hoers as much as they can throughout that one next week to make a bit of a game of it. And then out in Division 2 tomorrow, we have an elimination final between Northcote Park and Old Paradians, which should be a classic. It's definitely a tale of Northcote Park are way out of form and Old Paradians are catching a bit of form, so that one should be good. And then tomorrow out here, we have Bundoora versus Greensboro in the elimination final in Division 1.
1: Yeah, for sure. You just can't get enough football this time of year, can you? It's well and truly is finals fever. We still have St Mary's with a 2-point lead. Clock says 32 and a half minutes into the term, so can't be too long left in that contest. Who are some of your tips for some of the big games tomorrow, Nicholas?
0: Bundoora versus Greensboro, I would probably give the slight edge to Bundoora just because they did defeat them last week. I know it's like not a full dress rehearsal, but I think just around the ground, particularly with that propelling key forward option in Jesse King, we were lucky enough to call them against Eltham about 6 weeks ago, and when they got the ball inside the forward 50 with Liam Malia and Jesse King being there, that dual threat, along with the midfield of O'Neill Moncrief and Tom Fry, they just look pretty classy, I reckon. So I'd probably give them my slight advantage, but Greensboro are also no easy beats. They have had a good bunch of form in the last month or so to get that fifth position. So it could go either way, but I would probably give my slight prediction to Bundoora at the moment.
1: That's an interesting take, that one, and it is fair, as we have reached full time at Eltham Central. St Mary's with the 2-point victory over South Morang, they have booked a spot in the Division 2 Grand Final. And what a finals campaign it has been for the Borough.
0: Can you believe that? So South Morang has kicked 6 goals to no goals in the second half, but St Mary's 11 behinds have got them over the line. That is a fascinating scoreline. And they move on to the grand final to St Mary's, and South Morang will play the winner of Northcote Park and Old Paradians tomorrow. So that will be a curious result. So definitely keep your eyes and ears peeled. We will have Bundoora versus Greensboro on Plenty Valley FM and on Sportscast here tomorrow at Epping Recreation Reserve. So definitely tune in. We will wrap up from Epping this afternoon, though. It was Montmorency getting the job done at the end of the day by a big margin. They went on to win by 61 points in the end. Jack, thank you for joining me on the call this afternoon.
1: Nicholas, thank you so much. It's been a pleasure. What a day of football we've had, and it's only going to get better as the season progresses. Make sure you keep an eye on all the results, and what a day we have had.
0: Exactly right. Keep your eyes and ears peeled throughout the next few weekends. That is all we have for you today. Montmorency winning by 61 points over Diamond Creek. We will catch you guys again tomorrow.
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might know of the original sin. And you might know how to play with fire.

0: Hello there, I'm Sean Bindley. Fears are growing for dozens of Australians trapped in Nepal as the death toll from catastrophic flooding approaches 600. Rescue crews are navigating heavy mud and rubble with nearly 2,500 people reported missing, 41 Australians amongst them, though diplomats warn that figure could increase. Nelson Scott is in Kathmandu. He says the rising death toll is putting the entire community on edge.
1: Reminded me of floods and bushfires we've seen in Australia in the sense that the whole country hurts when a part of the country is impacted. It's the exact same here. And across the board, there's a lot of pain and a lot of concern because figures are changing all the time. It's a very quickly evolving situation.
0: Russia's foreign ministry has warned it could strike British military targets both inside and outside Ukraine if Kyiv continues to use British-made Storm Shadow cruise missiles against Russian territory. The threat, described as the strongest of its kind from Moscow to a NATO member, came after Russia accused Ukraine of firing Storm Shadow missiles at a shopping centre in Russian-controlled Donetsk on Wednesday. Reuters say they can't independently verify the claims. The British Prime Minister, Andy Burnham, condemned what he called Moscow's outrageous threat during a visit to Kyiv, saying Britain's support for Ukraine will not waver. Dasha Chernyshova is in Moscow.
2: This is the warning coming from the Russian Foreign Ministry, and they have been saying in Moscow that the United Kingdom is involved into this conflict in Ukraine through the hands of Ukrainians who are using the UK-produced military equipment. And the Russian Foreign Ministry spokeswoman has said that Moscow could actually strike military facilities and equipment in Ukraine and beyond, issuing quite a broad warning to the United Kingdom here.
0: The West Australian Premier says he will continue to work with the federal government to maximise the state's opportunities for skilled migration. The government is investigating how to close loopholes for existing visa holders and reform student visa requirements. But the Prime Minister has walked back comments from his Home Affairs Minister that the refugee intake will be slashed by a third, claiming the quota will remain steady. Roger Cook says Western Australia needs more migrants qualified in housing and mining construction while keeping education a major export.
3: We want to see international education play a major role in the WA economy. It's one of our pillars for diversified WA. So any cutbacks in relation to student visas will have an impact. But we understand that the government is having to manage community expectations.
0: It's been revealed more than 10 billion litres of untreated sewage has been dumped into the Brisbane River. An investigation by Stop Raw Sewage found between 2024 and 25, Urban Utilities released the equivalent of 4,000 Olympic-sized swimming pools worth of sewage into the river. And a man has been charged with attempted murder following a shooting north of Brisbane earlier this week. Police allege the incident occurred at Aspley on Tuesday, where a 24-year-old man sustained two gunshot wounds and was left in a serious condition. Officers arrested the suspect yesterday after a search warrant at a Narangba property. He's facing 8 charges in court today. This is Air National News. In rugby league, Titans second row Beau Furmore has been ruled out of this afternoon's home game against the Rabbitohs. Coach Josh Hannay says he should be back for their last game.
4: It was precautionary to leave him out this week. It wasn't something that a needle could sort of help this week. It wasn't a pain issue. So the belief is that we'll get him back next week.
0: After 22 minutes, the Rabbitohs lead the Gold Coast 22-0. Last night, the Sea Eagles annihilated the Dragons 44-10 at Brookvale to keep their slim finals hopes hanging by a thread. Manly led 26-0 at halftime, with the only blemish being Jamal Fogarty's accuracy. He kicked just 4 from 9. Dragons coach Dean Young says another slow start cost his side dearly.
5: 2 weeks in a row, we haven't got the first 20 minutes right, put ourselves under all sorts of pressure, too many errors.
0: In tennis, all the main draw places have now been filled. The US Open, as Air Sports' Paul Walsh reports.
6: Tristan Skulcate and Storm Hunter have joined
0: All the main draw places have now been filled. The US Open, as Air Sports' Paul Walsh reports.
6: Tristan Skulcate and Storm Hunter have joined

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2: 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For your Saturday night, rather chilly night, 4 degrees, would you believe. Sunday, fog, then sunny, 16 degrees. Monday, afternoon overnight low of 7, increasing sunshine and 18. Tuesday, mostly sunny and 21. Wednesday, mostly sunny and 17. Thursday, possible shower and 18. And Friday, another possible shower and 17. Currently in the broadcast area, it is 12.9 degrees. It's just gone 6 o'clock, and that means it's almost time for the heaters on. Stay tuned.
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Yes, indeed, folks. The heat most certainly is on. Welcome to it for August the 29th, 2026. Dr. Keats at the mic going through until 8 on this last heaters on of Aussie August Music Month. I'll be spinning 100% Aussie tracks during the course of this program. Got a lot to get out of the way, so I'll kind of keep the nattering down to a minimum. I think I'll be slipping in a couple of eclectic choices, shall we say. A few 80s tracks you won't have heard since the 80s. Also got a very special edit of an Ed Cooper track that I whipped up in the studio an hour or so before. I'll slip that in maybe after the 7 o'clock mark, thereabouts. In the meantime, if you'd like to know what else is coming up in the program, in the words of Serious Young Insects, you'll just have to be patient.

Renee Geyer there. It's probably my favourite track of hers, I Can Feel the Fire. Coincidentally, a good mate of mine is actually in the video clip for that one, strangely enough. I didn't know until he told me about it a couple of years ago. I said, oh, yeah, there he is. He was one of the roadies at the time, and they happened to be filming the clip, and he was co-opted into appearing in it. I'm not sure he was happy about it, but he did. Before that, we had Dear Enemy with Computer One, Rachel Kane with Happy Messy Love, her one and only hit, hit lower reaches of the top 40, I think, back in about 2000, thereabouts. Co-written and co-produced by a guy called Pete Farnan, who used to be in Boom Crash Opera, and before that was the guitarist in Serious Young Insects, who I started the program off with their, I think it was their one and only thing that went anywhere near the charts, Be Patient, which I quite liked back then. Don't mind it now. Don't mind hearing it once a year, maybe. This is The Heaters On your local station, 88.6 Plenty Valley FM. It's All Aussie August, or the last Heaters On of All Aussie August, being the 29th. So every track I play tonight will be Australian, except for the ones that aren't. The New Zealanders, well, we claim them as Australian when they become successful and disown them when they do something we don't like. Like Russell Crowe, for example. When he was an Academy Award-winning actor, we loved him. He was throwing telephones at people. He's a New Zealander. Go figure. Coming up during the course of the program, I've got all manner of wonderful stuff. I've got a cracking new track from a guy called Elliot Brown. The track's called Moving Too Fast. I'll slip that in around the 7 o'clock mark. I went through about 20 AMRAP submissions last night or the early hours of this morning. Didn't like any of them except for this one, but this one I really like. So stay tuned for that. And there's that special Ed Cooper track that I mixed up in the back room a couple of hours ago, so that'll come in around that time as well. In the meantime, all manner of other stuff to get through. So instead of me waffling like a fool, how about we actually get into some of it? Let's have a bit of the Bamboos with Megan Washington out the front on vocals, eh?

Start the bracket off with the Bamboos, featuring Megan Washington on lead vocals with Eliza, Rob Mills with Ms. Vanity, Butterfly Nine with Give It Up, and finish with Skyhooks and Blue Jeans. Not one of their tracks you'll hear on radio these days. I was having a chat with one of my workmates during the course of the week, and he mentioned he hadn't heard it for a long time. I thought, you know what, I'll give it a run on the next edition of the program. It's worked out well, in fact, because it was 25 years ago today that we lost Shirley Strawn in that helicopter accident in Queensland, which is a dreadful, dreadful, dreadful thing. I remember the day very, very clearly. I was at the aforementioned mate of mine who was in the Renee Geyer video, and we were building staging sections for his staging business in his shed, and he had 3AW on, and the news flash came through saying there were unconfirmed reports that Shirley Strawn had been killed in a helicopter accident, and his face went white. I said, oh, shit, he said, I know the guy who was teaching him to fly helicopters. So he's run to the phone, picked up, and he's rung the helicopter company in Queensland, and he said, I can't remember the guy's name, it's Fred. He said, I just heard about Shirley Strawn. Was Fred with him? And they said, no, Fred's actually okay, but Shirley's gone. And that was actual confirmation. It hadn't been confirmed at that point. So he just looked at me and he said, Shirley's gone. And I said, oh, shit, really? Dreadful, dreadful day for the Aussie music industry. And he was so young. So young. He was, what was he, 48, 49, something like that. Dreadful. And 2 days later, on the 1st of September, we lost Ted Mulry from the Ted Mulry Gang to a brain tumour. So in memory of Ted, who I liked very, very much, I loved TMG back in the day, I'll go a TMG track as well, Heart of Stone. Turn up nice and loud, folks.

0: Annalise Morrow at the front of the numbers there with Big Beat. Before that, John English with Get Your Love Right. Eurogliders with what I believe was their first single, Without You. And the late, great Ted Murray at the start of the bracket with Heart of Stone. We lost Shirley Strawn 25 years ago today. And on Monday will be 25 years since we lost Ted Murray. Both gone far too young. You can add John English to that list as well. And Renee Gay, who we played a bit earlier. It's got an RIP vibe to the program all of a sudden. That's a bit strange. What I'll do is I'll go to a quick station break and I'll come back with a little triple play of tracks that are strangely related. Stay tuned.
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0: flash in the pan there. AKA Harry Vander and George Young from the Easy Beats, and I'm 99.99% sure that was Stevie Wright from the Easy Beats on lead vocal on that track, Midnight Man. Mighty bit of gear, that is. Speaking of flash in the pan, I was listening to Down Among the Dead Men on Spotify a couple of weeks back, which I must have heard 1,000 times since it first came out. One of my favourite Aussie tracks of all time. Haste and Peter is up there as well, but I was listening to one on Spotify, and over the fade-out at the end, the Down Among the Dead Men, of course, is based on the Titanic going down. Over the fade-out, on the Spotify version, you can hear a Morse code signal tapping away in the background. Never heard that ever until I listened to it on Spotify. I don't know if I wasn't listening properly in the past, but there it is. It's a bit strange. Before that, we had Divinals with a cover of an Easy Beats track, I'll Make You Happy, and the Easy Beats themselves at the start of the bracket with And the Music Goes Around My Head, the fast version. David Nicholas plays a slow version a lot on Those of the Days, and when Chris Bailey and the Saints did their cover version, they did the slow version as well. I prefer the upbeat version, so Dr. Keats has spoken. In fact, I'll dedicate Midnight Man to our own Mark Turner, who presents the live set between 10 and midnight. It's a tenuous link, but it leads nicely into this next little thing.
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2: 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Come along and say g'day.
3: Mobile phone and seatbelt detection cameras are now operating right across Victoria. And they don't miss a thing. So if you use your phone illegally while driving, or you or your passenger aren't wearing seatbelts or aren't wearing them correctly, tough penalties now apply. You could even lose your license. So, is it worth it? Phone down. Buckle up. You could even lose your license. So, is it worth it? Phone down.

days. But he's very, very heavy on the streaming side of things. Racked up 73 million streams, apparently, which is pretty damn impressive. This track is also pretty damn impressive. It's called Moving Too Fast. Nice, thumping, chunky club beat to it. Have a listen to this. Oh, yeah.

And there you go. Elliot Brown, singer-songwriter out of Sydney with Moving Too Fast. Got his own website, elliotbrown.org, otherwise known as EHB Music. Check him out. He's got some other great tracks. I went through his entire AMRAP playlist. There's about a dozen songs. And, you know, I thought four or five of them I quite liked. That one was the pick of the litter, so I thought I'd give that a run. There will be more from him

sure, at a later point in this program, not this particular edition of the program, but in coming weeks. Rightio. Some time ago, a few years ago now, I picked up an Ed Cooper track called All of These Things. Not actually Ed singing lead vocals on it. It's a lady named Rachel Holmshaw. Well, again, I was listening on Spotify the other week. I thought I'll add that Ed Cooper track to my liked songs because it's great. The version that I added was Ed on vocal. I thought, oh, I didn't know he did a vocal version. So a little idea popped in my head straight away. I thought, you know what, when I get a chance, I'll take both of those tracks in the Plenty Valley of Him and I'll make a combined version out of them with male and female vocals. I did it this afternoon. Didn't think I'd get a chance to do it. Did. Took a lot less time than I thought it would take, which either means I'm insanely talented or it's a really, really ropey mix. One of the two. Could be both. So without further ado, here are Ed Cooper and Rachel Holmshaw with a little duet version exclusively to this radio station. Nowhere else in the world you will hear this particular mix. This is Ed and Rachel with All of These Things. Turn up nice and loud, eh?

And there you go. The things I do when I get bored. I thought that came out rather well, actually, just listening to it there. What I did was I purchased copies of both tracks off iTunes. The first Ed Cooper track I got about 5-6 years ago. The second one I purchased last week. The male vocal version I purchased last week. I brought them both in. He ran them through an AI program which separates the vocals from the music. So I then had four tracks. I had two vocal tracks, one male, one female. And what I thought was two copies of the same instrumental track. Well, listen to them. The instrumental tracks are different. They're not the same. They're very slightly different. And one is about two to three beats per minute faster than the other. I strung them together as best I could. I actually used both instrumental tracks over the top of each other, just synced them up and occasionally edited where I had to get the beats to match up. And I just alternated Ed Cooper doing the first verse, Rachel doing the second, Ed doing the third, Rachel doing, and then combining them. I thought it came out rather well, actually. I may give that a run again in the later edition of the program. Then again, I may not. Just depends what I decide to do. This is The Heaters on your local station, 88.6 at Plenty Valley FM. Dr. Keats at the mic going through until 8 when Mark Turner is in the house for The Whipping Post. Fabulous, fabulous program. If you've not caught The Whipping Post before, you really should. 2 hours of great blues and roots music. And, of course, as you would have heard in the last station break, the live set with Mark Turner from 10 till midnight. It's a four-hour Mark Turner fest. A festival of Turner, if you like. We like very much indeed. So stay tuned after this program and you've got 4 hours of absolute wonder coming your way for the next 35, 40 minutes or so. Not quite so much. Let me see. What should we go with next? One wonders to oneself. Should we play another strangely related little double act? Yes, why not? Because I may as well. I've got the tracks here. There you go. These two tracks are related. It will become pretty obvious what the relation is, but have a listen anyway. Start off with The Twilights from 1966.

And there you go, UMI there with Kathy's Clown. Before that, Twilight 1966 with Kathy Come Home. Both had the name Kathy in the title. You see, it's as close to a theme as I get. Rob Pugliele, who guiding light behind the heaters on from day one, he used to do a theme program. I haven't got the attention span for it. I can't manage it. I get diverted, dissected, transformed, whatever. I just lose concentration, basically. I've got the concentration of a gnat, unless I'm really obsessed about something, in which case I'll concentrate too damn much on it. Right, time for another track, I reckon, because this is just getting ugly. Split Ends. Hit it big with the True Colours album. The album before that, Frenzy, had the hit single I See Red on there and didn't really do all that much else. In between the Frenzy album and the True Colours album, they released a single called Things, which died an absolute death. I don't think it got played on radio even once. In Australia, didn't chart in New Zealand either. It just disappeared, sunk without a trace. About 5 months later, they hit it big with I Got You off the True Colours album. But this particular track, Things, just disappeared. So I thought, what the hell, I may as well give it a run. It's not terrible. It's an early Neil Finn effort. It's not terrible, but yeah, go figure. Here it is from 1979, Split Ends and Things.

0: The Preachers there with Yanada. Before that, The Reels with, I'm not sure it was their first single, but very close to it, Prefab Heart. Blanche Dubois from Perth with Stay. And Split Ends from 1979 with kind of their lost single that disappeared without a trace, Things. 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I'm going through until 8. It's now 20 minutes to 8, which means I've got 20 minutes to slip some more tracks in on the other side of this.
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0: The late, great Andy Durant out the front of Stars and West is the Way. Before that, Do Re Mi, featuring Deborah Conway, of course, on lead vocals. One of their latest singles, Adultery, Mental as Anything Before That, with Mr. Natural. This is The Heat Is on your local station, 88.6 Plenty Valley FM. Dr. Keats at the mic, going through until 8, when you've got 4 hours of Mark Turner following me, 2 hours of The Whipping Post from 8 till 10, and then from 10 till, should we say midnight? Yes, we've got Mark with the live set. I'm not 100% sure what's on the live set tonight. I should have checked up on that before I started talking about it, I suppose, but that would imply planning, and I don't do that. So I don't have the attention span, as I think I may have said earlier. Let me see, what's he got? He's got Screaming Jets and Thirsty Merc. One live gig from each, or one live set from each, hence the program's title. That's coming your way from 10 o'clock. Coming your way from 10 o'clock tomorrow morning, the Hurstbridge Wattle Festival is on from 10 till 4. Plenty Valley FM will be there. We won't be broadcasting continuously from there. We'll be doing little drop-in segments during the various programs during the course of the day. But if you happen to be out tomorrow and you're in the Hurstbridge area, pop on down to the Wattle Festival and pop along and say g'day to the Plenty Valley FM crew. There's all manner of stuff going on there. There's steam train down there, which is fabulous. Love steam trains. Vintage car display, all manner of stuff. It's wonderful. Get along and have a look. And as I said, check out Plenty Valley FM and show them a bit of support. Maybe, congratulate them on the job they're doing. Offer to buy them a snag or something like that. I don't know. I've got nothing. All righty. I'm going to go to my final break of the program and come back after that with the final track of the program.
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3: Hi, I'm Estelle. 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
4: And I'm Joanna. 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
0: And that's going to do it for the All Aussie August Month edition of The Heat Is On. I'm going to get out of here. I'll catch you in 2 weeks' time, as I do every August. I'm going to play an appropriate track. This is Waikiki with Here Comes September. Or is it? Wait a second. Let's play the right track, shall we? If you can't finish with an error.

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1: 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Who is it this time? I wonder who it is. Could be important. It'll be quick. I'll just pick it up and find out who it is. 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I can't see the police anywhere, so I'll be right.
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0: G'day, folks. Welcome to another edition of The Whipping Post. Hope you're all doing great out there on this lovely Saturday night. Big thanks to Dr. Keats for the last couple of hours and the heaters on. Thanks, Doc. He always does a great job and he'll be back in a fortnight's time to do it all again. And you got the wonderful Harry T in the hot seat next week from 6 till 8, bringing you the heaters on. So tune in next week for Harry as well. And now you got me for the next 2 hours. So sit back, relax and enjoy. We got some cool stuff on tonight. All sorts of cool stuff to play for you. This will be my last All Aussie edition for the year to round off the last Saturday in August. So all sorts of cool Aussie stuff to play for you tonight.
1: What a good idea. Well, it takes him for an idiot's no drongo.
0: 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And, or you can just pick us up on 88.6 on the dial. 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All right, let's get stuck into it, shall we? I thought I might start off with a brand newie for you. 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And it's a track called Sugar Rush, their brand new single they put out together. 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

Welcome back to the Whipping Post, folks. We were just listening to Gwen Ashton there from his Grease Bucket album, and Howling at the Moon was the name of that track. That's his most current album. Before that, we heard Apol Lakin and Taya Chani from their album Nightbird, and there was a track called Keep Believing. And we started off the show with a collaboration from those guys, a brand new single called Sugar Rush from Apol, Gwen Ashton, and Ross Wilson as well. So, very cool stuff. I thought I might get in the gig guide for you now. Let you know what's happening around the place if you want to catch a bit of live music. And we'll start tonight. You keen to jump up and get out of the house? Wolf and Willie plus Gypsy King Jones are playing a blues in the basement at Beneath Driver Lane in the city from 9. Fandango are at Cherry Bar from 9. Tomorrow, Anna Shanti at Blues Brews and Barbecues at the Hop Temple Ballarat from 1:30. Blues Roulette celebrate the music of Willie Dixon at the Way Out West Roots Music Club at the Yarraville Club Yarraville from 2. That sounds pretty cool. Bag and Nails are at the Rye Hotel, Rye, from 3. Phil Coyne and the Wayward Aces at the Sleepy Hollow Blues Club, Geelong, from 3 p.m. Elwood Blues Club, House Band and Blues Jam at the Library Lounge Rip and Lee from 4. Jules Bolt and the Redeemers at the Rainbow Hotel Fitzroy from 4. Nat Allison with resident house band The Blowout at Stingo Blues at the Yorkshire Stingo Hotel Abbotsford from 5. Jeff Lang's Fandangle Jamboree with Phil Manning at the Le Monde Hotel, Brunswick East from 5. Salty Dog at the Green Room Geelong West from 5:30. Two Tones at Sunday Blues in the Basement at Beneath Driver Lane from 9 p.m. And then on Tuesday, 1st of September, the MBAS have the Detonators as the guest band for their weekly blues jam. And that about brings you up to speed. Why don't we get some of those acts on that I was just talking about now? Heaps of good ones to get through. Let's start off with the Detonators then. Here's a track from their Monster in a Box album. It's a track called Grogula. You're on the Whipping Post with Mark on the Yolica Station at 8.6, Plenty Valley FM.

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1: Yeah, it's time for the Acoustic Cafe, but let me just do a bit of backtracking for you. I just played Jeff Lang and Chris Whitley, the late great Chris Whitley, from their album Dislocation Blues, and that was Stagger Lee. Very cool stuff. And before that, we were listening to The Detonators. And now, in the Acoustic Cafe, I'm going to get some Phil Manning on for you, because I did mention Jeff Lang and Phil Manning were playing tomorrow. Here's some Phil Manning from his album Take Note, and this is a track called Round in a Circle. You're in the Whipping Post with Mark on your local station, 88.6, Plenty Valley FM. 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

0: Andy back on the Whipping Post with Mark, and we just heard a couple of tracks there from Phil Manning's album Take Note from a while ago now. That last song was called Up to the Axles, and before that was Round in a Circle. Very nice stuff, Phil. All right, now it's time for this.
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0: Yeah, it's Album of the Week time. And this week, I'm going to bring you Lacia Louise's album, Strike to Ignite, which is brand new. So I'll get stuck into it right now. We're going to start off with a track called Love's Fool. 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

Andy back on the Whipping Post with Mark. And we just heard three great tracks there from Lisa Louise's album, Strike to Ignite. That last one was called One Man. Before that, we heard Woodstock. And we started off with Love's Fool. Very cool stuff. Sounds like a very cool album. All right. That about brings you up to speed. Well, here's a bit of Jules Bolton, the Redeemers for you. And this is a track called You're Gonna Need Somebody on Your Bond. You're on the Whipping Post with Mark on your local station. 88.6. 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
2: And you're back on the Whipping Post with Mark. We were just listening to Jules Bolt and the Tennessee Redeemers. You're going to need somebody on your bond. And that about rounds off this hour, folks. I'm going to leave you with one more track, and then we'll go to a quick break, and we'll come back with a whole other hour. So stick around. I'm going to leave you with Phil Coyne and the Wayward Aces, recorded live at the Melbourne Blues Appreciation Society, doing a killer version of Walkin' Blues. I'll see you on the other side with a whole other hour.

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4: Sure is, folks. Welcome to the second hour. And I thought I might start off this hour of my last All Aussie August show with Bag of Nails from their Nailed Live EP. 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

0: You'll have to forgive me, guys. It's been a while, you know. My first gig in 8 months. Come on. Come on. Oh, thank you, guys. That's better. I think I'm starting to feel a little bit more confident now, right? Starting to make me feel like it's my first gig back. Yeah, first gig ever. Sorry. It's great being back here, jamming with these two wonderful gentlemen. How's it, eh? Give me a huge hand, Ben Wicks and Johnny T on the room. As Ben was saying, there's going to be a show here every Wednesday and Thursday. How'd the show go last night, guys?
1: It was pretty good.
0: It was pretty good. Really, it went awesome, but it's so hard to impress this guy, I tell you. It's very hard to impress him, you know? So, once again, thank you so much for coming out here and doing some jamming.

0: you so much.
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1: And you're back on the Whipping Post with Mark. And we just heard Anna Shanti. Track called Dance With Your Lover. And before that, we heard Blues Roulette featuring Jesse Valach live. And Wanted You There was the name of that track. And we started off that bracket with Bag of Nails, Rolling Stone. Very cool stuff. All right, let's keep plugging along with the local stuff. And I'm going to play some Cold Snap for you now. This is live from Eltham Jazz a few years back. Doing a cool version of my Baby Likes the Boogaloo. And they just wowed them at the Research Blues Club on the weekend, last week, at their new home of Prosciutto Brothers in Eltham. So, yeah, cool stuff. And they're always gigging around somewhere, which is good to see. All right, here's Cold Snap and My Baby Likes the Boogaloo. 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

And you're back on the Whipping Post with Mark, and we were just listening to the wonderful Lloyd Spiegel from his Bakehouse Dozen album, and that was Man on Fire. And before that, we heard my old band, Mr. Blues, from our Live at St. Andrews album, and that was us doing Killing Floor. And we started off with Cold Snap, live, doing a killer version of My Baby Likes the Boogaloo. That about brings up to speed. Well, I thought I might get some Bad Loves on for you now. Danette doesn't seem to be doing much anymore. Not really sure what's happening, but this is a classic from their debut album, Get On Board. And this is the awesome Sugar Daddy with the late, great Chris Wilson playing harp on the track as well. You're in the Whipping Post with Mark on your local station at 88.6 Plenty Valley FM.

And you're back on the Whipping Post with Mark. And we just heard from the mighty John Farnham, if you didn't pick it already. And that was from his 33 to 3rd album. And that was a great cover of That's What Love Will Make You Do. Love that version. Very cool stuff. And before that, we heard the Bad Loves from their Get On Board album. And that was Sugar Daddy, featuring Chris, the late, great Chris Wilson on harmonica on that track. And now I've got a new music submission for you. It's from local artist Blend 11. And they've got a new song out called Dark Clouds. So I thought I'd get it on for you right now. You're on the Whipping Post with Mark on your local station, 88.6, Plenty Valley FM. Here's Blend 11. Blend 11.

0: You're back on the Whipping Post with Mark. And we just heard, of course, the late, great Renee Geyer. The wonderful Renee Geyer. From her Ready to Deal album, and that was Really, Really Love You. All right. Now it's time for this.
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Yeah, it's time for the Hendrix track. And this week, I'm going to put Diesel in the Hendrix hot seat. He did a couple of cool Hendrix tracks on his Under the Influence album that he did back about 15 years ago. And I'm going to play you his version of Wind Cries Mary right now. You're on the Whipping Post with Mark on your local station, 88.6, Plenty Valley FM. Here's Diesel.

Welcome back to the Whipping Coast, folks. It's a great version of When Cries Mary by Diesel there. And it's time for me to get the heck out of here. Thank you very much for your company today. It's been a pleasure to bring you the show, as always. And I'll be back next week to do it all again. I'm going to leave you today with a bit of Ash Grunwald from his Live at the Corner Hotel album. And this is Hey Baby. Have a good one. Stick around for the live set. Catch you next week. Baby.

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1: 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I'll see you next week.
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1: From the bottom of our black hearts for coming out on a Monday night. This song's called The Heart of the Matter. 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

0: Oh yeah, how great were the Screaming Jets live? Well, we're going to have a quick break. We'll be back with the next hour straight after these messages, and we're going to check out Thirsty Merc live. Stick around, you're on the live set with Mark.
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5: I don't wear a hat at work, no one else wears one. 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
0: G'day, folks. 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
1: So we've already established the fact that things are gonna be different in the future, babe. And you've reiterated the fact that you don't wanna get me something that's just gonna have to end later. Now I know our lives are changing and I've seen it coming for a while, so don't get me wrong.

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1: Please sing along with us for this, because this is a song that most people think is about a breakup, but it's actually a song I wrote when I lost my gran back in 2004. We had no idea it was going to make so much of an impact, but we want to say thanks again. It's called 20 Good Reasons.

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0: 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Thank you very, very much. Thanks for coming down. I'll see you next time.
1: Thanks very much for listening, folks. This has been Mark Turner for the live set. I'll see you next week with another concert in the city.

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1: I don't wear a hat at work. 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
5: There was a friend of mine on murder, and the judge's gavel fell. 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
1: I wish you wouldn't do that.
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3: 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They pollute the environment and they just look ugly. 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
1: Ride's over. 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

0: Hello, I'm Sarah Warmby. One Nation has claimed victory, posting a massive gain in the by-election for the seat of Secret Harbour, south of Perth. Gym owner Luke Hurtigan is set to become One Nation's first representative in Western Australia's lower house. Federal Liberal MP Ben Small has told News 24 it's a wake-up call for federal and state Labor governments, with elections in Victoria in 3 months and New South Wales in March next year.
1: The message here is that Labor are on the nose. They have been absolutely belted by voters in this by-election.
0: Party leader Pauline Hanson says the huge swing demonstrates that there's no such thing as a safe seat anymore. The death toll from flash floods along the Nepal-Tibet border has risen to over 600, with thousands of people still missing, including over 40 Australians. Sean Bendley reports.
2: Disaster crews caked in thick mud are racing to rescue survivors, but have been repeatedly halted by warnings a newly formed mountain lake could burst and trigger further flooding. Yashoda Kadka is one of the doctors attending the disaster zone. She told CNN rescue crews are struggling to find signs of life.
3: We don't know what is inside there. We need to wait for the rescue and evacuation part. Definitely there are many people missing and some of them might be buried inside there.
2: Local media is reporting Nepal has reversed a previous decision and will accept search and rescue assistance from international allies, including Australia. The Kathmandu Post says the government has given green light to crews from India, China, Australia and South Korea. Sean Bindley, News.
0: At least 37 people have been killed and dozens injured after a Russian drone strike close to the Ukrainian capital Kyiv hit an ammunition warehouse which sparked a detonation. Around 50 homes nearby were damaged. President Volodymyr Zelensky says he's ordered an investigation.
4: It's a horrific situation, and the negligence of those who stored explosives right next to people is appalling. There is extensive damage. The community leader died while assisting with the rescue operation. My condolences go out to all the families and loved ones.
0: Tasmania has recorded 8 more detections of H5N1 bird flu, taking the state's total to 33 as the virus continues to spread through wild bird populations. According to Pulse Tasmania, the latest cases include a forest raven on King Island, the first time the virus has been detected in a raven in the state. Meantime, a dead dolphin found at Goolwa, south of Adelaide, has returned a positive test result for bird flu. South Australia's chief veterinary officer, Dr. Sky Fruin, says cases are expected to continue rising.
5: We continue to see active spread of bird flu and we will continue to see that, so we will continue to get more cases. I don't know that we're seeing a spike, like a genuine spike, but we will continue to monitor through our surveillance as it's spreading into new species and to new areas so that we can keep the community informed.
0: The detection followed a positive result in a red fox found in Adelaide's northwest earlier last week. And travel will be disrupted across Sydney again today. 40,000 runners are expected to take to the streets for the annual Sydney Marathon. This is Air National News. The fairy tale Carlton run continues after the Blues staged an epic comeback to knock Melbourne out of AFL Premiership contention in their thrilling wildcard clash. The final score 10-14, 74 to 7-13, 55. Blues coach Josh Fraser says they embraced everything that was thrown at them.
6: In the coach's box, we didn't feel flustered. There was parts of our game early which we thought were the right way to play. We weren't connecting with some fundamentals, made some errors. You have to embrace that in a final, and our boys did a good job of that.
0: They'll now take on Geelong in the elimination final. The Rabbitohs have secured a final spot with a 42-22 win over the Titans in the NRL. The match started with South Sydney's Jai Arrow taking the pitch as he battles motor neurone disease, officially playing his 99th match for the club. He was substituted before kickoff for Cameron Murray and left the field to a standing ovation. Rabbitohs coach Wayne Bennett says it was a powerful show of support.
7: I hope the fans all appreciated it. I think it was a great occasion, and I'm sure that there's a fair bit of emotion involved with it as well, so certainly emotional for us.
0: The Dolphins and Cowboys also posted wins, and the Australian women's hockey team has secured a fourth place finish at this year's World Cup after going down to Belgium 1-0 in the bronze medal match. Australian Independent Radio News.
8: 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Warwick Capra goes boom.

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0: Hello, I'm Sarah Warmby. The first Australian crisis response teams have arrived in Kathmandu to help with Nepal's landslide and flood catastrophe. Nelson Scott is there.
1: Over 600 people have died, while 3,000 are still missing, after an avalanche of water and mud wreaked havoc along the border of Nepal and Tibet. Four Australian crisis response staff have touched down here in Kathmandu to assist with management and recovery efforts. Their arrival comes ahead of a $5 million federal government aid package, which is expected in Nepal soon. 41 Australians remain missing, with their relatives coming here to look for them in increasing numbers. Nepal says it will need over $4 billion US dollars to rebuild affected regions following the destruction of entire towns, bridges and communications networks. Nelson Scott, Kathmandu.
0: Meanwhile, a 26-year-old Australian thought to be missing following the floods has been safely located. Australian officials drove a four-wheel drive from Kathmandu to meet Cara Savarino on a remote trekking route. She's been taken to a safe location and has been able to call home as well as speak with Foreign Minister Penny Wong. Australia's ambassador to Nepal, Simon Ernst, says while he's happy about the development, we could still see more missing Australians.
2: There's some very bad case scenarios as to why people can't be contacted, and then there's some very simple things like out of mobile phone service. So for that reason, it's hard to categorically say that the numbers now have peaked.
0: One Nation has pulled off a historic by-election victory in the Labor stronghold of Western Australia, claiming the outer suburban seat of Secret Harbour in Perth's south. One Nation candidate Luke Hurtigan declared victory late last night. The by-election was triggered by the resignation of former Labor Cabinet Minister Paul Papalia. Energy Minister Chris Bowen insists data centres will not add 1 cent to household power bills, provided they stick with the Albanese government plan. Sean Bendley reports.
3: The federal government wants to force AI data centres to generate their own renewable energy to help take pressure off the electricity grid. But opposition leader Angus Taylor says Mr Bowen has got it wrong.
4: The fact that he's restricting to renewables any supply of electricity for new data centres is insane. I mean, this is nuts. But that's what we've come to expect from Chris Bowen.
0: US President Donald Trump has announced the US will take control of 65 billion barrels of Venezuelan oil. The BBC's Ian McWilliam has the story.
5: Donald Trump described his new deal with Venezuela as the biggest oil deal in world history. He said it would more than double US oil reserves and substantially lower prices for US consumers. Rising domestic fuel costs have been a primary concern of the president as the November midterms approach and Iran continues to block shipments through the Strait of Hormuz. Media reports say that in return for a US ownership stake, private companies, including American firms, would develop Venezuelan oil fields and return more oil revenue to Venezuela.
0: And briefly, an update yesterday on the nation's fuel reserves. There are 41 days worth of petrol, 36 days of diesel and 31 days worth of jet fuel. This is Air National News. The Cowboys secured a final spot after surviving a West Tigers ambush to claim a 24-10 victory and lock in the NRL's top eight teams. Coach Todd Payton says it wasn't pretty, but North Queensland got the job done.
6: There was a 15-minute period there in the midway through that second half which got us over the line. So look, sometimes throughout the course of the season you have to win ugly, and tonight was our night.
0: The Dolphins overcame the Roosters 26-12. Earlier the Rabbitohs beat the Tigers 42-22 to lock in a final spot after a pre-game tribute to retiring Jai Arrow. There are two games this afternoon. The Warriors play the Knights and the Eels take on the Sharks. Carlton has defeated Melbourne 10-14, 74 to 7-13, 55 in their AFL wildcard match at the MCG, securing an elimination final against Geelong. Blues Jagger-Smith stepping up with two goals, telling Fox Footy their defence made the difference.
7: We knew they were going to be a threat with the ball in hand. We just tried to shut off their offensive game because we knew that was such a strength of theirs. So it was great effort from our back when I thought, and it was a good team defensive effort.
0: In the AFLW, North Melbourne too strong for the Bulldogs, 70-23. Adelaide defeated West Coast 60-43 and Sydney beat St Kilda 38-15. And Aussie tennis player Storm Hunter has qualified for the main draw at the US Open. Australian Independent Radio News.
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0: Hello, I'm Sarah Wombe. A number of Australians remain missing in Nepal following the catastrophic floods, but one traveller has been found safe, saying she feels blessed to be an Australian. Nelson Scott is in Kathmandu.
1: Kara Severino was hiking near the border of Nepal and Tibet when a glacier collapsed, triggering a wall of water, mud and rock that devastated the region. The 26-year-old had been missing until she contacted her parents earlier this week. Australian officials maintained regular contact with Ms. Severino and reached her by four-wheel drive on Saturday at a checkpoint along the trekking route. She's being transported to a safe location and has spoken with her family. Ms. Severino says she's indebted to her trekking crew and the Australian government while offering her sympathies to all the flood victims. 41 Australians are still missing in Nepal. Nelson Scott, Kathmandu.
0: Australians in need of emergency consular assistance are being encouraged to contact the Department of Foreign Affairs and Trade's 24-hour consular emergency centre. The Energy Minister has provided an update on the nation's fuel reserves. There are 41 days worth of petrol, 36 days of diesel and 31 days worth of jet fuel. Chris Bowen says as the conflict continues, the message for motorists remains the same.
2: That our fuel security is solid and strong. Buy as much fuel as you need, no more and no less, and we'll continue to provide these updates to the Australian people for as long as this international crisis and the war in Iran continues.
0: Pauline Hanson's One Nation Party has enjoyed a massive swing, claiming victory in WA's Secret Harbour by-election as Labor's primary vote collapsed. More than 50% of votes in the traditional Labor seat were pre-poll, with voters prioritising change. Pauline Hanson has told News 24 the major parties haven't been paying attention to the everyday pressures people face.
3: The people are hurting, cost of living, everything. They're worried about the future, whether their kids can own a home. The cost of groceries has gone up, plus your insurance, everything has gone up. So people can't afford it anymore.
0: South Australia Police has launched an online self-assessment tool after rejecting more than 4,000 unsuitable applicants over the past 3 years. With early cognitive and psychological tests knocking out most hopefuls, the questionnaire aims to clarify strict medical, physical and background requirements before the candidates apply. In Air Medical News, a decade-long Australian medical trial has opened the door for potentially life-saving treatment options for those with heart conditions. Researchers found a device that corrects dangerous heart rhythms, effectively reduces sudden cardiac death in patients younger than 70. Flinders University Professor Joseph Selvanagam says these defibrillators are currently only funded for those suffering from severe heart dysfunction.
4: There is a treatment paradox in the sense that the greatest number of patients with sudden death are usually those with mild dysfunction, and these people are currently not receiving this defibrillator treatment.
0: And an 11-year-old boy who went missing in Canberra late on Friday has been found safe and well. This is Air National News. Carlton has surged into an elimination final against Geelong after a 19-point win over Melbourne last night. The AFL season is over for the Demons. Melbourne coach Stephen King says it wasn't the way they wanted it to end.
5: Yeah, I think it'll hurt for a while before we sort of sit back and reflect, but I know deep down I've been just so proud of a lot of individuals that have probably taken their games to another level, and I'm pretty confident that the character of our group will have real drive to get better.
0: In the women's games, wins to the Kangaroos, Crows and Swans. To rugby league, and the Dolphins have held on for a 26-12 victory over the Roosters, who lost star halfback Sam Walker to an ankle injury early in the second half. Dolphins coach Christian Wolfe says Sydney made them work hard for the points.
6: You could tell that it was a game against a top 14. There's no doubt there, the intensity at the start and the way both teams went at it, and just really proud of the effort. I thought it was outstanding.
0: The Cowboys beat the Tigers 24-10. The Rabbitohs down the Titans 42-22. In the NRLW, the Roosters have...
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8: And the weather for today, you're looking at the current temperatures around Mill Park, about 9.4 degrees, Whittlesea 7.8, St Andrews 8.2, and Lower Plenty is 9.9. So we're looking at a top of 16 today for the day out there, and it is should be foggy a little bit and then sunny for the rest of the day. A great day for the Wattle Festival down at Hurst Bridge, and more on that later. It's Monday, we're looking at increasing sunshine and 17 degrees. Thursday, mostly sunny, 21 for start of spring, 18 degrees on Wednesday with a clearing shower, and late shower on Thursday at 19, Friday rain developing 19, and Saturday for the finals at the football, 17 degrees and rain. So not a good late start to spring. So that's what's happening out and about, and you're listening to this. So we're coming up right now.
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8: And this is Bill McGillivray taking you through until 9 o'clock this morning. And something's going on. But anyway, that's what's happening out there at the moment. And gardening today, I don't have a gardener because they're all tied up this weekend. And so we're going to have a little bit of music. And then after the music at 8:25, we're going to have What's On. After the weather at 8:30, we're going to talk with Wayne Harridge from the Eltham and District Winemakers Guild. And at 8:45, the big man of the silver screen, Sig Anderson, will be here to give us some information. And might be a little bit of retrospective of Dolly Parton, and also coming up a bit of De Gaulle. And after the 9 o'clock news, don't forget that man on a mission, Steve Mann, is with God's Not Dead, and he'll be having a interview with the Baptist Church in Hurst Bridge, so as part of the Wattle Festival. So let's have a track from Amelia Evans, and she played at the Eltham Jazz Food and Wine Festival, and we went to Edendale Farm during COVID. So this is a track from Amelia, and it's called The First Song, and it's the first song this morning.

0: that's a beautiful voice there of Amelia, and just going through my notes at the moment. Yeah, Amelia Evans, and that was from 2022. So a beautiful song there from her. A couple of announcements. Get my glasses adjusted correctly, and we'll have a listen to a couple more tracks.
1: 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Could be better? 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
0: And this is Bill McGillivray taking

part of the M80 Ring Road completion work. So use Plenty Road, Grimshaw Street and the Greensboro Bypass. So just a warning there, if you're trying to get to Hurstbridge through that direction, I'd suggest you take the Gorge Road. Bye. Right now, we have another track from the Bigfoot Collective from their Master Plan Special. That's coming out of 2020, and it's a Risgit for the Biscuit.

that was a quick and tidy little one from Risk It for the Biscuit from the Bigfoot Collective. And coming up now is some more horns from the Bronx Horns. We've got from the album Jazz Express. This is Catch the Feeling. Yeah.

0: How's business? Could be better? 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
4: Well, we've got what's coming up right now. That's right, what's happening in Nillumbik, Banyule and Whittlesea. Well, the Wattle Festival 2026 is on today. It's truly a community event where every community space comes alive to celebrate spring and show what Hurstbridge has to offer with music, steam train rides, live music, rides, stalls, craft food, variety and community stall activities like Plenty Valley FM. We're down there live near the Hurstbridge hub today. 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If you can't get there, listen to Plenty Valley FM for the interviews on fun of the festival. The Eltham Art the Rotary Eltham Art Show 2026. It's more than an exhibition. And Brett Ditchfield and I were there on Friday night. And what an exhibition it is. So we'll have some interviews coming up throughout the week from some of the winners there. So it was a very, very well put together exhibition. More than 350 entries, I think 377 from memory. It's a celebration of creativity, community and connection in the heart of Eltham. There's paintings, photography, sculpture, ceramics, woodwork and mixed media works. Artist, collector or art lover, this is your invitation to experience Rotary Eltham Art Show 2026. It costs $10 for adults to get in. Concession is $5 and under 18 you get in for free. It's running until Wednesday the 2nd of September at the Eltham Community and Reception Centre, 801 Main Road in Eltham. So have a look at the council website for this one, Eltham Rotary Art Show 2026. In Banyule, they also have some Open Studios, a group exhibition, and discover the incredible talent of local artists at this special preview exhibition presented by Banyule Open Studios. Banyule has a rich artistic heritage, as we're aware, with some of the painters in that area, and is home to many accomplished artists working across a wide range of mediums, including internationally and internationally recognised practitioners. Visitors can explore a diverse collection of artworks created by local artists and learn more about the studios and artists participating in the Banyule Open Studios 2026. It's a welcoming experience to engage with artists, ask questions and experience the creativity that makes Banyule arts community so distinctive. Cost is free. There's no booking required until 13th of September at the Loft 275 at Ivanhoe Library and Cultural Hub 275 Heidelberg Road in Ivanhoe. National Wattle Day has also been celebrated with a morning tea. Celebrate the start of spring at our National Wattle Day Community Morning Tea, held each year on September 1 at the National Wattle Day, recognises Australia's first floral emblem, the golden wattle, and its importance to our identity, resilience and community spirit. The event is open to everyone in the community. It's free, but bookings are essential. Go to the council webpage and click on the Try Booking tag for your booking. It's on Tuesday, the 1st of September, 10:30 a.m. till 12 noon. It's at the Banyul Watermark Cafe, 1 Flintoff Street in Greensboro. Remember, make sure you have a booking to go along to that, and I think the first 50 might get a particular plant. Coming up in Whittlesea, wow, for Father's Day, free caricature drawing. Give Dad a one-of-a-kind keepsake this Father's Day. Treat Dad to a free caricature drawing and take home a fun, personalised memento he'll treasure and have a laugh about. Whether it's just Dad or the whole family joining in, it's a great way to make Father's Day even more memorable. Bring Dad along, otherwise you won't get a caricature of him. Strike a pose and let the artists work their magic. Find the artist outside Woolworths at the Mernda Shopping Centre. The cost is free. It's on Saturday the 5th of September, the day before Father's Day, at a time between 10 a.m. and 1 p.m. The location is the Mernda Village Shopping Centre outside of Woolworths. So that's what's happening out and about at the moment. And coming up right now, we'll have the weather.
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4: And temperature now in Mill Park is creeping up towards 10 degrees. Whittlesea, it's trying to make it to 8. At St Andrews, it's 9. And the Lower Plenty is up to 10.1. So that was a bit of a refresh on the screen there. And today we're looking at top of 16. So it should be a good day down there at the Wattle Festival at Hurstbridge. And it's going to turn out a little bit more sunny later in the day, after the fog burns off. On Monday, increasing sunshine, 17 degrees. Tuesday, mostly sunny, top of 21. And Wednesday, we're looking at top of 18, a clearing shower. Thursday, 19 with a late shower. Friday, rain developing at 19. And Saturday, we have rain and 17 degrees. And coming up very shortly, we'll have Wayne Harridge from the Eltham and District Winemakers Guild. But first of all, we've got to get this system working correctly. And this is what's Wine Alive theme is, and I'll get Wayne on the phone.

0: And that signifies that there must be some wine in the offering. That's my theme song for Wine Alive. And a good morning to Wayne Harridge.
1: Morning, Bill.
0: Right. We've had a pretty busy couple of days. And today you're going to be talking about Wine Alive. And the Guild met last Friday, and which is the last Friday of the month. And you had an interesting meeting, a wine tasting with a difference.
1: Yes, we do these sort of tastings from time to time. Usually it's just we have a collection of bottles of one variety from either members or a couple of commercial, chuck in a couple of commercial wines for comparison. But this one was alternate varieties. So an interesting mix that we had, and we had a little bit of trouble identifying what the varieties were.
0: And it's not only the variety, but whether it was a member-made or a commercial grade.
1: Yeah, yeah. We seem to be able to pick, based on Friday night's meeting, we seem to be able to pick which were commercial and which were members. The members' wines were considered to be more interesting than a commercial wine.
0: That's a good way of putting it.
1: Yeah, I mean, our impression was that the commercial wines were sort of made to a formula rather than just relying on what the grapes give you.
0: Mm-hmm. And how did you go?
1: Well, I didn't go very well. There was one or two people did quite well and identified, maybe 30% of the wines. We had about 10 wines. So, yeah, I think definite identifications, probably three or four for couple of people.
0: Now, did you have one on the table?
1: Yeah, I had a couple. Lagrange and an Uva de Troyer.
0: A what?
1: Uva de Troyer.
0: is that the one that you made and you destroyed it? that's an interesting name.
1: Yeah. It's sometimes called Nero de Troyer.
0: Mm-hmm.
1: It's just two different names for the same wine. Yeah, I've got them at, in 2020, that one, 2021.
0: Right.
1: And from the Guild's bulk grape purchase.
0: Right. And did you get those two right? Putting you on the spot.
1: In the end, the Lagrange, I did. Yeah.
0: Yeah. So it's an interesting what would you call it aspect of winemaking is that you've got to have a good palate, a good nose, and don't necessarily always be able to pick what you're looking for.
1: That's true. Yeah. And I find as I'm getting older, my palate is not as good as it used to be.
0: So that's why you have to drink a little bit more to make sure.
1: Yeah, that's right.
0: Oh, that's good. And the guys had a good night then?
1: Yeah, everyone seemed pretty pleased with the night. And, everyone seemed to walk away with a smile on their face, which is pretty good.
0: And someone won the table prize.
1: Yeah, Mike. Mike took that away. I think he was the one who got the most correct out of picking the masked bottles. Yeah,
0: right. And the Guild was set up for members to develop their production skills, and each year members try their hand at making a different wine or two. And what did you chance your skills with this year?
1: This year, we made, my wife and I made some Sangiovese.
0: Mm-hmm.
1: Just a red Sangiovese plus a rosé.
0: From the same grapes.
1: From the same grapes.
0: Yep.
1: And made a couple of different Shiraz.
0: From different areas or?
1: Different areas. One from Heathcote, one from the Plenty Valley area.
0: Yep.
1: What else? We made a Cabernet.
0: Yep.
1: And a Cabernet Rosé from the same grapes, yep.
0: Right, and how are they looking?
1: They're looking okay. One in particular was entered in the Frankston Wine Show.
0: Right.
1: And it got the best, because it's only been...
0: Best in show?
1: Best barrel sample.
0: Ah, right.
1: In the show.
0: What, did you get a gold for that? Or
1: It was a gold, plus it was the a trophy for the best barrel sample of the show.
0: Well, you must have done something right or good.
1: Yeah. Well, it wasn't – it was a bit unexpected, actually. I thought the Cabernet might have picked it, but it didn't.
0: Right. It must be the palate that's holding you back.
1: Yeah, maybe. Yeah. I just appreciate the subtleties of the Sangiovese.
0: And so how long does it take you to go through, because I noticed you haven't, what would you call it, produced a white.
1: Yeah, well, not in recent years. We have tried a couple over the years, but never really got a good result with them for some reason.

0: Is that because of the way you've got to treat the white compared to the red?
1: Yeah, it's a bit more effort, and it's you generally need to cold settle the white before you start fermenting it, and that's a finicky business trying to do that too, and then separate the clear juice from the sludge that accumulates in the bottom of the vessel when you cold settle it.
0: Mm-hmm. Right. And as you mentioned earlier, it's the time of shows, and the Guild has a strong affiliation with Frankston, where you won the trophy for the best barrel selection. There's a vigorous competition between the two of you, it was what would you call it? You've got a best barrel sample selection for your Mern de Sangiovese's. Any other successes?
1: I was talking. I unfortunately couldn't get down to the open day for the show yesterday, but spoke to one of the other members who was down there, and he picked up a few silvers and some bronzes. He was a bit disappointed that he didn't get any golds.
0: Mm-hmm.
1: He normally gets golds from that show, but yeah, things. Totally relied on, well, the wines for a start, but also the opinions of the judges, and they can be rather variable.
0: Right. And talking about judges, you're the Eltham Wine Show director, and you're currently preparing for the show coming up in November. What are some of the things you have to do to prepare for a show?
1: Oh, first of all, was book the venue, and then once we've got to promote the wine show, get all the entries in, and then basically work out who's going to judge what classes, get all the judges organised. We've got a chief judge who sort of corrals the judges.
0: And who's your chief judge this year? If you've got one.
1: It's Alita Vetsikas.
0: Has she been chief judge for a couple of years now?
1: No, she's judged for us for probably about the last maybe four years or something.
0: Yeah.
1: The judge we had last year has moved into state and wasn't able to continue. So he sort of nominated Alita as a good substitute for him. And so, yeah, we've got Alita. She's well established in the Yarra Valley region. Yeah,
0: and it's the 57th Eltham Wine Show, and it's coming up on the 14th and 15th. Well, the 15th is the public day.
1: Yep.
0: And it's you're going to hold it at a different venue. You probably were there last year, but previous years you've always been over the Veneto Club. But with all the works going around there for the big the freeway extensions, it's a bit hard to get into. So you've moved to the Templestowe Bowling Club at 1 Swilk Street in Templestowe.
1: Yeah. The last show we held at the Veneto Club, and the last couple of shows we held at the Veneto Club, while this work on the freeway has been going on, but turned out that it's not particularly the freeway that caused the problems, the freeway works that caused the problems, but the fact that Veneto Club was taking on extra sports games on the Saturday and the Sunday, and people coming and going for the games was taking up all the on-site parking at the Veneto Club. And I believe one year you drove around for about half an hour in the car park and couldn't find anywhere to park. So went home.
0: Yeah, it was exactly. I was there for about 40 minutes and I thought, well, I can't leave the car and go in because there's nowhere to park it, and people get a little bit angry if I block the driveways. Yeah. So it's it's an interesting change. And the entries for the show finish on or close on the 9th of October. So go to the website, and the website is www.amateurwine.com.au. Is that correct?
1: .org.au/wineshow.
0: And you'll pick up an entry form there, and then you have to email that in?
1: Yes. Well, you could actually deliver it somewhere by mail, but... Yeah, we don't actually have a mailbox, so everyone really puts them in by
0: email.
1: And
0: so the website is, I was looking at that last night after I spoke to you, and it details just about everything. And you can also book early for get early bird tickets for the wine show itself on the 15th of November.
1: Yeah, that's easy enough. You can just download the entrance form, and don't fill in any of, if you're not submitting a wine, don't fill in any of the wines in, but just buy you want a ticket or multiple tickets.
0: Yep.
1: And
0: just book
1: that. Yeah. And you save about 25% on the entry fee if you book in advance.
0: Beautiful. All right. Well, we've got to go. So thank you very much for coming on today, and good luck with getting your palate restored.
1: Maybe dead forever.
0: All right, and best of luck with the wine show, and I know you'll be putting in some of those entries that you've made throughout the year. So good luck with that, and we'll talk to you a bit later in the year.
1: Okay, Bill. Thanks very much.
0: No worries at all. Thanks a lot, and we've just been talking with Wayne Harridge there, the director of the Eltham and Wine Guild show coming up in November. And after these messages, we'll have Sig.
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0: And we have the big man of the silver screen. Good morning, Mr. Anderson.
7: Yes, good morning, Bill, to yourself as well. And today, unfortunately, we've got some bad news, which you all are aware of. But I rarely give tributes to people that have passed on this show, but I think we make an exception for this wonderful woman, Dolly Parton. She was a fantastic singer, of course, but she also had quite an interesting, limited but very good film career. But she is such a delight, such a treasure. I can't pass Sig Flicks without mentioning this wonderful woman. Are you a bit of a Dolly Parton fan, Bill?
0: I enjoyed her, but I wasn't over enamored with Dolly. But she's a very talented lady.
7: You weren't a real country music fan, Bill.
0: Not really. Not I don't listen to Harry much either.
7: No, fair enough. But anyway, she had a few films. Most importantly, of course, we had 9 to 5. Yeah, that great film, which of course had the award Oscar nominated hit song that she wrote. My baby took the morning train, 9 to 5. Okay, I won't sing it, but it's a great. But that was back in 1980 with Jane Fonda and Lily Tomlin playing the put-upon secretaries. Wonderful film. These films are all available online, folks. If you want to check them out, I'm sure you can find them. But next one, one of the she did was the Best Little Whorehouse in Texas. And she starred as Madame Mona Strangley next to Burt Reynolds, another hilarious film, which actually got a Golden Globe nomination. And she also had Rhinestone Cowboy. And as you can imagine, in your wildest dreams, a pairing of Dolly Parton and Sylvester Stallone, this film may or may not have worked for you. But it was a romantic comedy in which he tried to turn Stallone into a country star with mixed result, though. Oh, yeah.
0: She had a string of movies, didn't she?
7: Oh, she did, yeah. Not many, but they were rippers. She also had Steel Magnolias from 1989, and when she played beauty shop owner Truvy Jones, and that was quite a star-studded ensemble, that movie as well. And then you may remember that she went on and did Straight Talk in 1992, and she was a really difficult role for her to play, being her personality. She starred as a dance instructor who actually becomes a popular Chicago radio advice host. Now, Dolly Parton giving out homespun advice is a bit of a stretch, isn't it?
0: I think she could give you a pretty straight-talking lady.
7: Well, she is, and I've got a few examples coming up for you. She's had some amazing things she said. Just a lovely, warm-hearted, down-home, always been a down-home Tennessee girl. This is a multimillionaire businesswoman, but still she maintains that down-home charm. Straight Talk came out that was the one I just mentioned, yeah. And another one we have, Joyful Noise in 2012, and this was a musical comedy. Well, there again, a bit of a stretch, Dolly Parton being, you know, in a musical. And this one, co-stars Queen Latifah, and there are two choir directors who compete with each other. So she had quite a film career, and she also established Dollywood, Tennessee. Have you heard of Dollywood?
0: Yes, I have, and she bought an amusement park and turned it into Dollywood, didn't she?
7: Well, she actually made, with co-partners and business people, she devised it and made it in Tennessee, just on the edge of the Great Smoky Mountains. And it's quite an interesting and very successful theme park based on her and her personality with rides and everything. So the next time you're in Tennessee, Bill, you want to check out Dollywood.
0: Will do. And an interesting fact of Dolly's life is that her father could never read nor write.
7: I didn't know that. He was illiterate, huh?
0: Yeah, and that's why she started this, book. Every kid getting a lot of kids in underdeveloped areas were getting a book a month to help with their reading and writing.
7: Yeah, she'd been very, very supportive of the charities and everything, but, you know, mostly her down-home, homespun quotes and things she said, you know. And for example, she said, "The way I see it, if you want a rainbow, you got to put up with the rain." she's an absolute ripper. You don't know whether she makes these things up or if she has to work at writing them. And she's so positively real and natural. It's just good. And her basic philosophy, similar to a very good friend of mine, I don't care.
0: And she was a family of about 11.
7: Oh, yeah, yeah, big family.
0: Yeah.
7: But other things she said, remember she said, I never tried quitting. I never quit trying. one of my favorites is, it costs a lot of money to look this cheap. you gotta look at her beyond the famous boobs and the fake hair wigs, and she never apparently leaves her bedroom without being in full makeup and everything at her regalia. And I love this one. I'm not offended at all by dumb blonde jocks because I know I'm not dumb. And I'm not blonde either. And she described herself as she's a look as a blend between Mother Goose, Cinderella, and the local hooker. this is my favorite. I am a self-made woman, and I have the doctor bills to prove it.
0: She's left us with some doozies.
7: Exactly, yeah.
0: Yeah.
7: She's a wonderful woman, so I must say, Vail, Dolly Parton, you are much loved, and I'm sure everyone listening has a favorite Dolly Parton song or movie as well, and she is sadly missed, Bill.
0: Exactly. Now, you spent a lot of time last night reviewing the next one.
7: I did. I try to review films for you, Bill, for Sunday morning, and sometimes you got to wait till the last minute. we get screeners' video links sent to our home so I can look at these films at home in advance and review and tell you about them, all your listeners, in addition to seeing them at the cinemas. But this one is a fantastic, huge film. You know, back to the days of the epic, you know, remember Ben-Hur or Lawrence of Arabia, great films like that. If you don't never heard of those films, ask your great grandparents. This film.
0: I am one.
7: you are.
0: Nearly.
7: This film, De Gaulle, that's simply De Gaulle in two parts. It goes for 5.5 hours. I'll say that again. 5.5 hours. I didn't watch all of that last night. It's in two parts. But De Gaulle is pretty amazing. Excuse me. But it opens on September 3, coming up now. And the first part, De Gaulle, Resistance. And the second part is coming up in a few months, Liberté, of course, Liberty. And this first part, Resistance, is 160 minutes. So that's 2 hours and 40 minutes. That's what I was doing last night, Bill.
0: Oh, so how was the popcorn?
7: No popcorn, no time. It comes from writer-director Antoine Baudry, and it's a story, of course, of Charles de Gaulle, and it's a pretty amazing story of free France between 1940 and 1944 when he led the French resistance. So I didn't know this, and later became president of France, of course. But this time he was virtually operating alone. He had to build a resistance force with great resistance from the real French president and the government, who actually caved in to the Nazis when they occupied France under great pressure from the military might of Germany. But de Gaulle said virtually, and I quote, "No, no, no."
0: Do you remember who was president during that period of time?
7: I don't know. It came out in the movie, but this was virtually about de Gaulle.
0: Yep.
7: The real president's name doesn't come to mind, but de Gaulle was, for his staunch belief in free France and among at all costs, he was a general at the time in the French army, he struck out on his own and led the resistance from there. And he was, an aide came to him. This is a quote from the movie. An aide actually came to him and said, his morning briefing, and said, "You have been stripped of your general commission and you have been condemned to execution by the French government."
0: Ooh.
7: And as his de Gaulle's response was, "Okay, is there anything else?"
0: My goodness.
7: That surprised the man. Yeah. Unbelievable.
0: And he was a very tall man and very thin. How was Simon Abakarian as the lead actor?
7: He was unbelievable. He's a French-Armenian actor, and he took his personal body language to heart very strongly. And throughout the entire movie, he's just so staunch and upright and face in the air and majestic. And it's just amazing he did this because he thought it was very important for him to look that way. And he took it upon himself to stay upright, you know, beautiful, very majestic, straight on the horse. And he says, no matter how far you are, how poor you look, maybe your armor is broken, maybe your sword is rot, your helmet may be cut off in two, whatever, you still got to maintain that majesty, that upright belief. And he did that to his army of resistance people he built as well, and later on as president of France.
0: Right.
7: But this film, we're out of time. This film is just amazing, Bill, because I want you to see it. It starts on November 3, and it goes for 160 minutes, I say. But just one more sentence I have. One more film today I won't talk about, but I'll whet your appetite because it's called I Want Your Sex.
0: Oh, you don't.
7: Now, I've got everyone's attention, and your radio's just turned up. I'm not talking about that. It will be next week, Bill.
0: No worries at all. All right. Thanks, Sig, and thanks for the marathon sitting last night. And take care, and we'll catch up with you same time next week.
7: Thanks, Bill.
0: Okay, bye for now. That was Sig Anderson, and recommendation to see Charles de Gaulle. And coming up right now on the other side of the news is Steve Mann with God's Not Dead, and Steve will have a guest later on in the morning doing an interview with regard to the Hurstbridge Bottle Festival. Over to you, Mr. News.
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9: Hello, I'm Sarah Wombe. The family of an Australian man who went missing after catastrophic floods in Nepal is now joining a search for him. Nelson Scott is in Kathmandu.
10: Bharat Mangwani had travelled to the Nepal-Tibet border for a pilgrimage when devastating floods hit the region. The 41-year-old's tour group then lost contact with its organisers and he's been unaccounted for since. His wife and relatives are now in Kathmandu searching for him. They've joined families of other missing people by hanging his photo and details outside a local hospital in the hope of answers. They remain blocked from reaching the remote area from where he was last seen, but have been assured the Australian Embassy is working to find him. His brother-in-law says they're praying for good news soon.
11: He's doing very well in his life and very religious person, very... he was a very good man.
10: Mr. Mangwani is one of 41 Australians still missing in Nepal. Nelson Scott, Kathmandu.
9: Meantime, the Australian government is providing $5 million in humanitarian aid. Assistant Immigration Minister Matt Thistlethwaite says there is room to increase the government's contribution if needed.
12: At this stage, that was based on the request from the Nepalese authorities. When there was the earthquake in Nepal in 2015, Australia provided over $20 million worth of support. So that humanitarian support figure may grow into the future. It just depends on the requests that we get from the Nepalese authorities.
9: One Nation has made political history, winning its first seats in the WA's Legislative Assembly. Candidate Luke Hurtigan claimed victory in the secret Harbour by-election, ending Labor's reign of nearly four decades in the seat. Victorian Premier Ben Carroll will make a $352 million promise to fix the state's potholes. Brian Wilson explains.
13: Premier Ben Carroll will today order a spring and summer pothole blitz as frustrations over the poor quality of Victoria's roads is set to become a major election issue. The Herald Sun reports the extra work will be funded by cuts and savings from other projects. The $352 million promise will seek to almost double the number of road repairs, with up to 500,000 potholes expected to be filled. The move continues the Premier's back-to-basics mantra that's also seen cuts to departmental spending and the scrapping of the bronze statue for former Premier Daniel Andrews. Brian Wilson reporting.
9: Queensland residents are being commended for reporting fire ant nests in their backyards. The Invasive Species Council says community efforts have helped boost the success of the fire ant eradication program, which has been targeting zones across Queensland and New South Wales. Advocacy Director Rhys Pianta says the program is facing a funding cliff in 2027.
14: Successfully clearing of fire ants from northern New South Wales and an 86% reduction in fire ant nest densities in key suppression zones. The only question now is, will governments continue to fund the next phase of fire ant eradication and get this completed once and for all?
9: And briefly, Australian Antarctic staff based on Macquarie Island are being temporarily evacuated amid concerns about the impact of bird flu. This is AIR National News. The fairy tale Carlton run continues after the Blues staged an epic comeback to knock Melbourne out of AFL Premiership contention in their thrilling wildcard clash. The final score 10-14, 74 to 7-13, 55. Blues coach Josh Fraser says they embraced everything that was thrown at them.
15: In the coach's box, we didn't feel flustered. There was parts of our game early which we thought were the right way to play. We weren't connecting with some fundamentals, made some errors. You have to embrace that in a final, and our boys did a good job of that.
9: They'll now take on Geelong in the elimination final. The Rabbitohs have secured a final spot with a 42-22 win over the Titans in the NRL. The match started with South Sydney's Jai Arrow taking the pitch as he battles motor neurone disease, officially playing his 99th match for the club. He was substituted before kickoff for Cameron Murray and left the field to a standing ovation. Rabbitohs coach Wayne Bennett says it was a powerful show of support.
16: I hope the fans all appreciated it. I think it was a great occasion, and I'm sure that there's a fair bit of emotion involved with it as well, so certainly emotional for us.
9: The Dolphins and Cowboys also posted wins, and the Australian women's hockey team has secured a fourth place finish at this year's World Cup after going down to Belgium 1-0 in the bronze medal match. Australian Independent Radio News.
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19: And the weather for Sunday. It's going to be a partially cloudy day today, and we're looking for a top temperature today of 16 degrees. For tomorrow, Monday, the 31st of August, cloud clearing. There is a chance of fog in the morning, and we're looking at a minimum of 9 and a top of 16. For Tuesday, the first day of September and the first day of spring, showers increasing. It's going to be a windy day. And we're looking for a top temperature of 21 degrees. That's really nice. And Wednesday, a top of a shower or two and a top of 18 degrees. The current temperature in our studio area is 10 degrees. 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

0: Yeah, you've heard it right. God's not dead. He's alive and relevant in today's world and in the lives of people everywhere. But first, a big thanks to Bill for another great show of Valley Lifestyles. And of course, the team from Valley Lifestyles will be back again next Sunday at 8 a.m. Welcome, my friend, to another week of God's Not Dead here on your local station, 88.6 Plenty Valley FM. You hear the Reverend Steve, and I have the honor and the privilege to bring to you today your Sunday morning church service. Well, I'm going to be sharing the Word of God, but we're going to actually do a Dolly Parton special where I'm going to be playing, share the Word of God a little bit, play a few tracks of Dolly's, and we're going to have a lot of scripture as well. And then we're going to be crossing over around about 10 to 10 this morning. We're going to cross over to the Hurstbridge Wattle Fest, and we're going to be talking to the someone from the Vine Baptist Church, and they've been helping out heaps today. They're one of the supporters of the Hurstbridge Wattle Fest. So stay tuned. We've got a lot happening today on today's version of God's Not Dead. And I said Dolly Parton special. So I'm going to kick it off with two tracks that have Dolly on them. Now, the first one is from her Live in London album, and its track is called Jesus and Gravity. And the second track we're going to play is Dolly Parton with Zach Williams, and the track is There Was Jesus. So kick it away, take it off, Dolly Parton.
1: This is called Jesus and Gravity.

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Yeah, great track. Honestly, a great track from Zach Williams, of course, and Dolly Parton. We kicked it off with Dolly, Jesus and Gravity. Jesus lifts her up and gravity holds her down. Great, great track. And as I said, we're doing a little Dolly Parton special today because seeing our Dolly recently passed away, went to be with Jesus, and I believe she did. A lot of the songs that she'd sung, some of the interviews she's done, I believe. But look, I can't tell, only God knows the heart. But I want to look at a few things. And a lot of people know Dolly Parton and they like Dolly Parton, not just because of her music, and I'm a massive fan of country music. I love country music. And a lot of people know her of her good works that she has done. And I'm going to go over some of those good works that Dolly has done. In 1988, Dolly actually started the Dollywood Foundation. And it was a program to help decrease the high school dropout rate in the Seaver County in Tennessee. So she started a buddy program in which Dolly gave $500 to every 7th and 8th grader who finished high school. So they were buddied together. Now, if one of those two dropped out, the other one wouldn't get the $500. But the dropout rate, because she decided to do that, the dropout rate was 35%. Before that, it went down to 6%. So most of those kids, because of Dolly's donations, finished high school. And then she gave another $500 scholarship to every student in that county that wanted to go to college. And she donated money to the Eagle Mountain Sanctuary at Dollywood, which is for the bald eagles, America's national thing. Then the big one, of course, the Imagination Library. Because her father wasn't able to read, Dolly said every child should read, and she gave one book a month to every child enrolled in that county, and not only the county, all around the world. Every year, $15,000 scholarship was offered to five high school seniors in that Seaver County, Tennessee. And that was a Dollywood Foundation. So they went to a university. She was did a benefit concert for a new hospital in that area. She did a telethon in the devastating East Tennessee fires, which raised more than $13 million. You know, Dolly did it. Chris Stapleton, Chris Young, Kenny Rogers, a whole heap of people. Reba, of course. And in 2016, she gave $1,000 a month for 6 months for families whose homes were destroyed. I'm trying to remember which flood it is. Help my people fund. Families and homes were destroyed amongst natural disasters, and didn't have to be any particular disaster. So she helped families there. She awarded a $30,000 scholarship to 2-year-old Evie Johns in another thing, $1 million donation, which she gave to I Believe in You children's album in 2017. She gave $1 million in 2020 towards the coronavirus vaccination. In 2021, the Middle Tennessee flooding relief, she raised another $700,000 to help residents in that area. It just goes on and on and on. Even for here in pediatric infectious disease, she donated over another $1 million to the Vanderbilt University, Carnegie Medal of Philanthropy. She received that because of all the work she'd done. In 2023, she donated $1 million to the Salvation Army.
$2 million in 24. She donated $2 million in 2024 towards Hurricane Helene relief. And in 2025, the Imagination Library reaches 300 million books donated. She did a lot. Even here in 2020, when we had the bushfires, and there was a fire that devastated, if you remember, in 2020, Kangaroo Island. Dolly heard about it and donated $1 million to help rebuild Kangaroo Island. So, you know, she did a lot of great works. And many people will think, well, that's right, Dolly's, because of all her good works, Dolly's in heaven. And there's so many people out there that believe that they get to heaven based on their good works. Years ago, I used to do a lot of street preaching many years ago, and would preach, talk to people and so forth. And there's so many people out there that believe that just by their good works or just going to church every Sunday, because there's people that go to church every Sunday that still haven't made a commitment to Jesus. And they think by doing these things, they're going to get to heaven. And there's others, which I'm going to talk about, that think they can lose their salvation at any time. But see, my Bible tells me in Isaiah 64:6 that your good works are as filthy rags in the sight of God. So even though Dolly Parton, as I said, I just read out quite a few things that Dolly had done over her lifetime, giving to the poor, giving to charities, doing all these great things. And you would think that she has done so much for the world through her music, through her giving, through, you know, everything, that she'd have a ticket to heaven. Well, see, all of her good works count as nothing. They're like filthy rags in the sight of God. There's only one thing that will get Dolly to heaven, which would be her belief in Jesus. And I believe Dolly was, as I said, she just played Jesus, and we just played Jesus and gravity. Jesus lifts her up, gravity holds her down. She had that faith in Jesus, so I believe she's in heaven up there with Elvis. And I know, I think I've shared it before in the past, that I definitely know Elvis is in heaven. Because when we're in at Elvis's house many years ago, visited Elvis's house that he was born in and the little church that he grew up in, and his cousin was telling us the story that Elvis rededicated his life to Jesus like 3 weeks before he passed away. So Elvis is there up there with Dolly. But see, all the good works, even what Elvis did, all the good works that he did, all the good works that Dolly did, doesn't get them. It's by believing in Jesus. And there's so many people out there that think, well, I'm just a good person. All your good deeds, all your good works are as filthy rags in the sight of God. You know, Jesus said, I'm the way, the truth, and the life. No one comes to the Father except through me. So there's only one way to get to heaven, and that is through Jesus. Now, I've got a heap of scriptures. Like, there's 133 scriptures. I'm not going to do them today. 133 scriptures to show that believing in Jesus is the way to heaven, the only way to get to heaven, and you have eternal salvation, forever, everlasting salvation. Your salvation doesn't come and go. Once you're saved, you're saved. Now, as I said, I believe that Dolly
made Jesus Christ her Lord and Savior. She sang about him enough, and I'm going to play quite a few tracks today that actually are Christian tracks that Dolly has sung. But it's all about Jesus. I believe she had faith in Jesus. Therefore, she's in heaven, but only God knows their heart. Only God knows my heart. Only God knows your heart, whether you really believe in Jesus or believe not. And we're going to read, of course, I'm going to start it off with some of my favorite scriptures, which is John 3. We're going to start at verse 15, though, this time. John 3, 15 through to 18. And as I said, man, I've got heaps of scriptures I've typed out today. John 3, 15, that whosoever, I love those words, whosoever. It means anybody. It doesn't mean someone that has everything right or someone that's doing good works or someone that's doing all these great things like Dolly did. Or it could be someone in the gutter, someone that's just committed a crime, that's someone that's just done one of the most horrible things around. That whosoever believes in him, in Jesus, should not perish, but have eternal life. And that word eternal is everlasting. Forever. Life forever. Everlasting life. And we go to verse 16. For God so loved the world that he gave his only begotten Son, it's Jesus, that whosoever, there's that word again, whosoever believes in him should not perish but have everlasting life. So in two verses, this is Jesus speaking. In two verses, we're told that if you believe in Jesus, you have eternal, everlasting life. Now, how long does eternal life last for? Come on, yell it out. Eternity, everlasting. Now, if something is everlasting, you have life everlasting, can you lose that? No. And we can go in a few scriptures on that. Verse 17, for God sent not his Son into the world to condemn the world, but that the world through him might be saved. As I said, Jesus is the only way, the truth, and the life. No one gets to the Father except through him. So for God didn't send his Son in the world to condemn the world, but the world through him might be saved. And that word saved, yes, I won't go there, but it's the word sozo, and it is so much I could just preach just on that one word. He that believes on him is not condemned, but he that believes not is condemned already because he's not believed in the name of the only begotten Son of God. Did you hear that, my friend? He that believes in him is not condemned. There's no condemning sentence for those who believe in Jesus. But he that believes not is condemned already because he's not believed in the name of the only begotten Son of God. Regardless of how many good works they've done. It's all about believing in Jesus. And as I said, I really believe Dolly's there. She had faith in Jesus. Her grandfather was a preacher. She's even got a church in Dollywood. So she's, I really believe that she is there in heaven with Jesus. Now, if you've got your Bibles there, turn with me to John 16. I said, I'm going to go through a heap of scriptures today. Hopefully all day. John 16, we're going to start at verse 7. This is Jesus talking to the disciples. He says, nevertheless, I tell you the truth. It's expedient for you that I go away. For if I do not go away, the Comforter, who we know, the Holy Spirit, will not come unto you. But if I depart, I will send him to you.
And when he has come, who, the Holy Spirit, when the Holy Spirit has come, he will reprove the world of sin, of righteousness, and of judgment. Actually, I'll read it from the Amplified. We're going to go back and read it from the Amplified. However, I'm telling you nothing but the truth. When I say it is profitable, good, expedient, and advantageous for you that I go away, because if I did not go away, the comforter, the counselor, the helper, the advocate, the intercessor, the strengthener, the standby, that's the Holy Spirit, will not come to you in close fellowship with you. But if I go away, I will send him to you to be in close fellowship with you. And when he comes, he will convict and convince the world and bring demonstration about it into it about sin and about righteousness, uprighteous, right standing with God, and about judgment, about sin because they do not believe in me, trust in, rely on, and adhere to me. So what's sin? Remember, Jesus paid the price for the sin of the world. But just because Jesus paid the price for the sin of the world doesn't mean that everyone is going to heaven. There is one sin that separates man from God, and that's the sin of unbelief, not believing in Jesus. The only sin that sends someone to hell is unbelief. There's only one sin, and that's not believing in Jesus. Oh, Reverend Sleeper, what about all the other sins that people do? Yeah, they're not good. They're not good, and you pay the consequences of your actions, but it's not God judging you. It's your actions. It's what you are doing, what you have done that's judging you. You know, if you rob a bank or, steal something from someone, well, you've got to pay the consequences of that by, getting caught by the police and paying a fine or going to jail or whatever it may be. You know, commit adultery, well, the consequences of that is a wrecked family and things like that. It's not God judging you. You're putting this torment upon yourself. There's only one sin that separates man from God, and that is the sin of unbelief, not believing and not receiving Jesus as your Lord and Savior. Let's go to Ephesians. Ephesians chapter 2. We're going to start at verse 4 through to verse 9. Ephesians 2, starting at 4. Come on, Bible. Here we go. The old Bible's getting it's a very old iPad I've got here, and it's getting a little slow in its age. Verse 4. But God, who is rich in mercy, for his great love, wherewith he loved us. He loved us. You know, before we came to him, he loved us. While we're yet sinners, Christ died for us, Scripture says. Even when we were dead in sins, has quickened us together with Christ. By grace are you saved. And that grace is charis, good, God's righteousness, God's good gift, God's unmerited favor. We did nothing to earn it. We did nothing to receive it. God has freely given it to us. That's grace. By grace are you saved. And has raised us up together and made us sit together in heavenly places in Christ Jesus. We are one with him. That very second, that very moment that you make Jesus Christ your Lord and Savior, you become one with him. That in the ages to come, he might show the exceeding riches of his grace in his kindness towards us through Jesus Christ. 4, verse 8, for by grace are you saved through faith. It's all by grace. By grace are you saved through faith. And not of yourselves. It's the gift of God. Not of works, lest any man should boast.
And that scripture there shows you, you can't get saved, you can't get to heaven by your good works. God doesn't care how much you have done. Yeah, helping people is good. And see, I do things not to get saved. I do things to help people. I do things to love people. I do things, all these things, not to get saved. I do things because I am saved, because the love of God is in my heart and the love of God is shed abroad out of my heart to touch the world around me. So again, verse 8, for by grace are you saved through faith. It's by God's unmerited favor. And I love it how the Amplified brings verse 8 out. For it is by free grace, God's unmerited favor, that you are saved, delivered from judgment, and made partakers of Christ's salvation. And through your faith, and this salvation is not of yourselves, of your own doing. It came not through your own striving, but it is the gift of God. Not because of works, verse 9, not because of works, not the fulfillment of the law's demands, so nothing to do with the law, lest any man should boast, is not a result of what anyone can possibly do, so no one can pride himself in it and take glory for himself. And we are God's workmanship, verse 10, created in Christ Jesus unto good works. We do it not to get saved. We do it because we are saved, which God has before ordained that we should walk in him. And I'm going to stop there and because shortly we're actually going to cross live over to the the Hurstbridge Wattle Fest. And we're going to be talking to some people from the Vine Baptist Church because they're doing great work today, helping out and doing a lot for the Hurstbridge Wattle Festival. As I said, we're going to a little bit of a Dolly Parton tribute. I'm going to play a track now, another track of Dolly's. This was originally written by Don Francisco, and it is a great track. And Dolly's released it in 1989 on her White Limousine. And it's He's Alive and Jesus is Alive. And right now we're going to play a bit of He's Alive, Dolly Parton, and then we're going to go to the Hurstbridge Wattle Festival.

0: Yeah, what a track. He is alive, risen from the dead. Jesus is alive. Great track from Dolly Parton. As I said, I really believe Dolly's there with Jesus right now. We are going to actually cross live over to the Hurst Bridge Wattle Fest. We're going to talk to someone from the Vine Baptist Church. Is anyone there over there at Hurst Bridge?
1: Yeah, good morning. My name's Paul. I'm a pastor here at the Vine Baptist Hurst Bridge.
0: How are you today, Paul?
1: Yeah, doing well, thank you. That's starting to get excited as more and more people rock in.
0: That's awesome, mate. That really is. And that's because you guys are doing quite a lot there today at the Wattle Fest, aren't you?
1: Yeah, absolutely. We've got a space with just the chill out lounge for parents and their kids to get some free tea, coffee, biscuits and stuff. We've that got some kids activities making... Oh, sorry, mate.
0: That always goes down well.
1: Absolutely, it does. Yeah, we've got some kids craft going on, making some wattle crowns. And yeah, we've got a space for people to just chill out. And if faith is something they would like to find out more about, they can do that as well.
0: Yeah, and that's the beauty about it, because if... got a decent team there today at the Wattle Festival, Hurstbridge Wattle Festival?
1: Yeah, absolutely. Yeah, we've got plenty, probably 30 to 40 volunteers across the day.
0: That's awesome. And of course, they'd all be there to actually talk to people, help them, and just, you know, if anyone's got anything on their mind, it'd be great to actually talk with one of yourself or one of the volunteers today.
1: Yeah, absolutely. We've got some people specifically designated just to, yeah, just to listen. If people want to chat about the football from last night, if people want to chat about something deeper that's going on in their lives, if people don't want to chat at all, there's just people here available to connect with you if that's something you're after.
0: No, that's great. That's really good. It makes a big impact, and it actually really helps a lot of people by just having people there ready to do that. And really well done, Paul. Well done for your, all your congregation. Now, talking about the Hurst Bridge, your church there, the Vine Baptist Church,
1: yep.
0: You guys were originally a plant from Eltham, which came out of, come from Blackburn North Baptist Church.
1: To be honest, I can't take you that far back. The Hurst Bridge campus is definitely out of Eltham Baptist.
0: Yep.
1: I've only been on the ground here for just over a year.
0: Okay.
1: But, yeah, I think it did come out of Blackie North.
0: Yeah, because I know the Blackburn North Baptist Church. It's been around for a long time, that one.
1: Absolutely.
0: And you guys have, of course, you have your church services Sunday mornings, I dare say, and other things you do.
1: Yeah, that's it. Just Sunday mornings, 9:30 in the Hurstbridge Community Hub. You'll find us here just for a church service and some kids program activities. Through the week, we've got a youth program that's open for high school age kids on a Friday night that runs out of our Eltham campus.
0: Yep.
1: And on Mondays and Fridays, we also have a playgroup open just for mums within the community with preschool age kids to come in and...
0: Yeah.
1: Their kids have activities to do, but it's also just a great community of mums to be able to get together and have coffee with one another.
0: And that's the thing with church, though. A lot of people actually are very reluctant to go into a church. I think, you know, the walls are going to cave down upon them or the roof's going to come in, collapse on them when they go into the church because of, you know, their life they lived. But it's stupid. It's really... dumb thinking, but the church, yeah. You guys are open to actually talk and to minister and to help anyone in need in that area.
1: Absolutely, and especially our Hurst Bridge campus, it brings with it some challenges, but I love the fact that we don't actually have a church physical building that we run out of the community hub itself. Because I personally grew up with some of those perceptions, and that was my personal view around faith and church, that it was something I wasn't interested in and would never choose to walk into. And so I think the biggest thing on my heart as pastor here at Hurst Bridge is to make sure that we are a space that is welcoming to people from outside the Christian bubble, that yes, you can come in, that you can be yourself, that you don't even have to be necessarily even open to the Christian faith at the time. You'll find someone inside that'll make you feel welcome and safe and want to connect with you.
0: Yeah, that's so true. And as you said, you yourself thought, oh, look, I was like you, thought the same thing, but someone loved us enough to share the gospel of Jesus to us and changed our lives. So it would have did
1: Absolutely.
0: It for me, and I dare say it did. Same for you.
1: Absolutely,
0: so
1: yes.
0: So how long have you actually been the pastor there at Hurstbridge? 12 months, you're saying?
1: At Hurstbridge, I started at the start of August last year.
0: Yep.
1: Before that, I was 8 years as a pastor at Mitcham Baptist Church.
0: Okay.
1: But, yeah, we've been here at Hurstbridge for just over 12 months.
0: And that's that'd be good, the having the church plant. And the same thing when I was pastoring a church, we were renting a hall, and it just worked.
1: Yeah. Absolutely. It does. While it brings challenges, definitely brings that community aspect where we are just in the community.
0: Yep.
1: We are just hiring the same facilities and, we're just the people that believe in Jesus, yet everyone's welcome.
0: Exactly. And that's the beauty about it. There's no judgment to people when they walk in the church. They could be, the most down and out person in Hurstbridge, but they're still welcome. Or they could be the most successful person in Hurstbridge and they're still welcome.
1: Totally. Exactly right. And just as a pastor, it's my firm belief that at the foot of Jesus Cross, we're all equal.
0: Exactly,
1: no matter what
0: walk
1: we're from and no matter what context we're from or how successful or how down and out you say we might feel in Christ, we're all made right.
0: All the same. We're all one in Him, all equal in Him. As I said, there's no Jew, no Gentile. We're all one in Him. And
1: Absolutely.
0: Actually, I noticed on your website, you guys have got something special coming up on the 19th of September, the Wolf Drama.
1: Yeah, that's it. We sure do. It's simply it's a performance. It's a drama. We're running it one night on the Saturday night. We're running it out of our Hurstbridge, just the local hall, so not at the hub where we're at.
0: Yep.
1: We needed a space that would be bigger for that, just the Hurstbridge Hall in the main street. Just come along. It's a free event. While there are tickets you can, in quotation marks, book, that's just so we've got an idea of
0: how many people
1: cater for with cups of tea and coffee and some food to go around it. But, it's just come along and watch a performance. And, it's a drama that'll walk us through the Gospel of Luke and Jesus' life and his interactions through that.
0: So is it a one-man performance or it's a whole group of people actually in the drama?
1: Yeah, it's a whole group. It's a whole team. Absolutely. They've got together for the last couple of months and been doing rehearsals and learning all the lines, especially the person playing Jesus. He's got a fair few lines. Absolutely. But it's been a real awesome experience for the team that is putting the drama together as well. It's got them into the Word. It's got them meeting together and them going through the Gospel of Luke. They're going to walk out knowing the Gospel extremely well.
0: That's really
1: and
0: good.
1: To be able to perform it in a way that's open to the community. It's aimed at making it accessible and telling the story of Jesus through the Gospel of Luke with
0: that's
1: a non-Christian
0: awesome.
1: In mind.
0: That's an absolute, and that's the beauty about it, because it is a performance. Those who want to know a little bit more about Jesus, want to know a little bit more about what's this Christianity stuff, it's a perfect opportunity for them to go along.
1: Absolutely.
0: And listen and see the performance of the Gospel of Luke live. And it's
1: absolutely, it's a perfect first step.
0: And it's you're saying it's an hour and a half immersive performance.
1: Yeah, that's it. That's it. And some of that will include the refreshments and cups of tea and coffee around that. But it's you're not required to do anything. Just come sit and watch a drama, watch a play. And there'll be people available if you'd like to ask questions after it. And if you want to walk straight out the doors, that's also completely fine.
0: And that's the beauty. And you guys are doing all these things, and I said just to let the community know that you're there for them. No hidden agendas.
1: Absolutely.
0: No nothing. Just there to actually help and assist the community.
1: Exactly. We don't hide the fact that we are personally followers of Jesus Christ, but we're here to help everyone. There is no hidden agenda. There is no requirement for anyone else to hold a faith. We love Jesus, and we believe he's told us to love the community of Hurstbridge, so that's what we're trying to do.
0: Exactly. That's beautiful, mate. It really is, Paul. Now, if people want to actually find out more about you guys, now, again, head down to the Hurstbridge Wattle Fest today and they can meet yourself and all your volunteers. But what about another way that they can get in touch with you?
1: Yeah, they can absolutely jump on our... You'd find us on Facebook.
0: Yep.
1: You'd be able to find us on the web, just vinebaptist.com. And you'll find us there through the website, and there's a number of ways to get in touch with us there. Or, just through the church office phone number or my own, which is on the website.
0: All right, and that is the Vine Baptist, just vinebaptist.com.
1: Yeah, yep, vinebaptist.com.
0: Yep, and the church, where is it located at on Sundays?
1: On Sundays, it's at the Hurstbridge Community Hub.
0: Yep. So everyone in Hurstbridge. Oh,
1: what's that? The end of Grey Sharps Road.
0: So they will know.
1: Yeah. 9:30. At the end of Grey Sharps Road. Right with the next door to the footy oval and the basketball court. Just the Hurstbridge Community Hub at Grey Sharps Road, Hurstbridge.
0: Nah, perfect, mate. Thank you very, very much, Paul, for having taken the time out to share with us some of the things that you're doing there in the community. Really appreciate it.
1: No worries. Thanks for having us on. Appreciate your time too.
0: Thanks, Paul. Now we've got to head over to the news. Thanks, mate. Bye.
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3: Hello, I'm Sarah Warmby. One Nation has claimed victory, posting a massive gain in the by-election for the seat of Secret Harbour, south of Perth. Gym owner Luke Hurtigan is set to become One Nation's first representative in Western Australia's lower house. Federal Liberal MP Ben Small has told News 24 it's a wake-up call for federal and state Labor governments, with elections in Victoria in 3 months and New South Wales in March next year.
4: The message here is that Labor are on the nose. They have been absolutely belted by voters in this by-election.
3: Party leader Pauline Hanson says the huge swing demonstrates that there's no such thing as a safe seat anymore. The death toll from flash floods along the Nepal-Tibet border has risen to over 600, with thousands of people still missing, including over 40 Australians. Sean Bendley reports.
5: Disaster crews caked in thick mud are racing to rescue survivors, but have been repeatedly halted by warnings a newly formed mountain lake could burst and trigger further flooding. Yashoda Kadka is one of the doctors attending the disaster zone. She told CNN rescue crews are struggling to find signs of life.
6: We don't know what is inside there. We need to wait for the rescue and evacuation part. Definitely there are many people missing, and some of them might be buried inside there.
5: Local media is reporting Nepal has reversed a previous decision and will accept search and rescue assistance from international allies, including Australia. The Kathmandu Post says the government has given green light to crews from India, China, Australia and South Korea. Sean Bindley, News.
3: At least 37 people have been killed and dozens injured after a Russian drone strike close to the Ukrainian capital Kyiv hit an ammunition warehouse which sparked a detonation. Around 50 homes nearby were damaged. President Volodymyr Zelensky says he's ordered an investigation.
7: It's a horrific situation, and the negligence of those who stored explosives right next to people is appalling. There is extensive damage. The community leader died while assisting with the rescue operation. My condolences go out to all the families and loved ones.
3: Tasmania has recorded 8 more detections of H5N1 bird flu, taking the state's total to 33 as the virus continues to spread through wild bird populations. According to Pulse Tasmania, the latest cases include a forest raven on King Island, the first time the virus has been detected in a raven in the state. Meantime, a dead dolphin found at Goolwa, south of Adelaide, has returned a positive test result for bird flu. South Australia's chief veterinary officer, Dr. Skye Frewen, says cases are expected to continue rising.
8: We continue to see active spread of bird flu, and we will continue to see that, so we will continue to get more cases. I don't know that we're seeing a spike, like a genuine spike, but we will continue to monitor through our surveillance as it's spreading into new species and to new areas so that we can keep the community informed.
3: The detection followed a positive result in a red fox found in Adelaide's northwest earlier last week. And travel will be disrupted